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0: to the moped store. 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
1: 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Follow me.
0: Ooh, it's too real. 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Banana

0: 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Ryan Caldwell talked about how difficult he found it to adjust to normal life after his retirement from rugby.
1: You know, we're surrounded by 30, 40, 50 guys every day, and we're playing pranks on each other, we're doing this, and we go in and our meals are made and we're told when to lift weights and we're giving a milkshake and kits washed for us. And you know, it's like everything's done for us. When that ended, you're missing out on that camaraderie every day. You're missing out on routine and you're missing the identity that you put so much into your whole life.
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1: FM. Ryan Caldwell talked about how difficult he found it to adjust to normal life after his retirement from rugby.
2: You know, we're surrounded by 30, 40, 50 guys every day and we're playing pranks on each other, we're doing this, and we go in and our meals are made and we're told when to lift weights and we're given a milkshake and kits washed for us. And you know, it's like everything's done for us. When that ended, you're missing out on that camaraderie every day, you're missing out on routine, and you're missing the identity that you put so much into your whole life.
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1: Kenneth Egan, who was boxing silver medalist at the 2008 Olympics in Beijing, he is on the line.
2: 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And I used to look at this going, this is unbelievable to watch. Yeah. You would have paid big money just to sit and watch that spar. That's when I knew we had something special.
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7: You know, it seems like I was only here about 5 hours ago. And that's actually true. And here I am again this morning. I'm Andy Preston, our early breakfast on Today FM with Justin Bieber. Hold on.

Today FM, playing the music you love first thing in the morning. Look, we have to compensate somehow for a Monday morning, don't we? And hopefully we are. Somber, My Body Isn't Ready. I saw him being interviewed recently. Very sensitive character. And look, you've only got to listen to the album. I barely know her to realise that. Anyway, this is penance for me being up at this ungodly hour of the morning for a lovely weekend spent in Dunfanaghy in Donegal. The weather was lousy, so we had to console ourselves in the rustic oven pizzeria and a few of the select bars there as well. Tough job, but somebody's got to do it, eh? Ian Dempsey at 6 o'clock this morning, and I'm trying to warm you up for the day ahead with the music you love. Bruno Mars now.

0: Have you seen Dua Lipa's Instagram lately? Almost on a daily basis, she's posting up photographs from her wedding. Look, at least you don't have to pay the rate that Hello Magazine or one of those had to pay for it. Physical here on Today FM, playing the music you love, ahead of Ian Dempsey Breakfast Show at 6 o'clock this morning. And I've got Tame Impala and Paul Russell's Lil Boo thing on the way.
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You know, a name like Paul Russell, he sounds like an accountant or something. And he could well be. Something to go back to if the singing career dries up, which hopefully it doesn't for Paul Russell, a little boo thing. Tame Impala, commercial success is something that's eluded them for the main part over recent years, but it seems to be changing with this track, Dracula, on Today FM.

0: Coldplay and BTS, My Universe on Today FM, playing the music you love first thing in the morning. That line from the Sam Fender song, I was far too scared to hit him, but I would hit him in a heartbeat now. If you could turn back time, who would that apply to in your life? Not that I'm trying to incite violence or anything. I should probably just get on with it. Sam Fender, 17 Go Under, as you probably guessed on the way.
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Geez, remember when Lady Gaga came along? I'm not going to tell you how long ago it was because it would scare you as much as it scares me. 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

0: Today FM playing the music you love, setting you up for the day, and Ian Dempsey's breakfast show at 6 o'clock this morning from Israel, but making a career for themselves and residing in Los Angeles, Temper City, that's self-aware. Wasn't it lovely what Sabrina Carpenter said to Dolly Parton when they met? And again, I'd only heard this, of course, when Dolly sadly passed away recently. Sabrina apparently said to her, "I hope when I'm old, I look like you." She already does look a bit like Dolly, and believe me, there's nothing wrong with that. Here is Sabrina and Taste at Today FM.
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Today FM, playing the music you love. If it's your birthday today, well, have that on us. You could be at a point in your life where you don't like celebrating your birthday, but admit it, you love the attention, don't you? 50 Cent in the club with the Ian Dempsey Breakfast Show after 6, apparently I'm back in the morning at 5.

0: Ryan Caldwell talked about how difficult he found it to adjust to normal life after his retirement from rugby.
1: You know, we're surrounded by 30, 40, 50 guys every day, and we're playing pranks on each other, we're doing this, and we go in and our meals are made, and we're told when to lift weights, and we're given a milkshake, and kit's washed for us, and you know, it's like everything's done for us. When that ended, you're missing out on that camaraderie every day, you're missing out on routine, and you're missing the identity that you put so much into your whole life.
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0: 8 o'clock. I'm Caoimhín Conley. House prices rose by an average of 3% in the first half of the year. The latest residential property price barometer from the Institute of Professional Auctioneers and Valuers says the rate of growth is beginning to ease as affordability pressures make buyers more cautious. But Chief Executive Genevieve McGurk says the continuing shortage of homes is likely to keep prices high.
1: Aspiring home buyers are very wisely being more cautious given geopolitical tension and cost of living concerns. But we're seeing, I suppose, two sides to the market. First-time buyers face a very intense level of competition from cash buyers, funds, estate agencies, and they're all competing for a scarce resource that is a home.
0: In the US, several people have been killed after an Amazon cargo plane overshot the runway at Miami International Airport. The aircraft, which was coming in from Puerto Rico, hit several vehicles at around 7 o'clock last night, Irish time. Multiple people were also taken to hospital with unknown injuries. Fianna Fáil TDs and senators are gathering this morning, kicking off a week of political think-ins. Micheál Martin's party is meeting in Tullamore for the first of a two-day gathering. Today FM's Sean Defoe has the details.
2: It's County Offaly. Fianna Fáil TDs and senators are decamping to this morning with the Soldiers of Destiny gearing back up for the new Dáil term. The agenda focuses heavily on the ministerial briefs held by the party, with morning sessions on a shared island, the budget and housing, while migration, justice, childcare and transport all get an outing after lunch. Three largest parties all hold their political think-ins this week, with just 4 percentage points separating them in the latest polling. However, Fianna Fáil has consistently been the third fiddle in those recent polls, and a close eye will be kept on the persistent muttering about Micheál Martin's future, as he also prepares to meet Donald Trump later this week.
0: And Vogue Williams has revealed the name of her fourth child with husband Spencer Matthews. The baby's been called Remy Valentine Matthews. The podcaster shared a picture of him in a blue knitted jumper and white hat on Instagram. Today FM News, more in half an hour.
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5: With TUI, take to the slopes for the ultimate ski holiday with Crystal Ski Holidays.
0: A dry and bright morning at first in the east, with clouds in the west spreading to most areas through the morning and afternoon, with some heavy showers at times, and highs today of 14 to 19 degrees.
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7: 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Welcome back. 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Ian Dempsey with you, 6 to 9 every morning. And if you want to get in touch, we're here for you, of course, 087 4-

0: This boy is cracking up Old Town. That's Phil, Phil Lynott, whatever you're having yourself. It's Monday the 7th of September. Now, what's happening today? Well, it's a big day for Oasis fans in Ireland. The Irish premiere of Oasis' Don't Look Back in Anger takes place in Dublin later on tonight, ahead of its release on Wednesday. So some people are going to be able to see it, including our very own Shauna, I do believe. The new film charts the huge Oasis comeback in 2025, and what it took to get there. The filmmakers were given access to everything, rehearsals, backstage, and of course all the onstage magic as well. So they got it all, and it is also said to feature the first joint interview with Noel and Liam Gallagher in years. So very exciting. A little taster for you now. Here is a clip. Let's have a listen.
1: The songs are one thing, but I've forgotten what he means to people. I certainly wasn't prepared for the intense outpouring. But don't look back in anger. A sense of what it meant to people.
2: Got to try and ignite something, you know what I mean?
1: You've got a chance to change the narrative of the band. I heard you
0: say... Goosebumps in live music. Freya Ridings is in Dublin tonight playing Three Olympia Theatre. And if you're a TV fan, don't forget Traitors Ireland continues at 9:35 on RTÉ1 tonight. We're into week two now and it is heating up very, very nicely. It's about to start simmering before the next big boil, basically. Happy birthday to Gracie Abrams, who turns 27 today.

0: 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Ariana Grande, encore, encore.
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0: Yes, it is time for us to do it again. We're doing it this coming Friday, and we've got a massive amount of money in there for you, and that is 305,000 euro, okay? 305,000 euro in there, ready for you to take away this coming Friday, all right? It's a two-weeker. Yes, it's been going for a while, okay? So it's this Friday it's going to be happening. All you got to do is text the word WIN to 57557. That's text the word WIN to 57557. 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It's going to cost you €2.50. You have to be over 18 and you are doing it in the network that is Go Loud, okay? 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So get your entry in by 3 o'clock this coming Friday, and we wish you the very best of luck. After three, we're going to start making calls out. So the machine will actually pick the first number to ring. We'll make that call, answer within five rings. If your phone rings after three this coming Friday, have a little chat, and then at some stage you'll be asked how much is in the cash machine. The answer is 305,000 euro. Say that and you win that. Best of luck on Friday. And if you want to enter, text the word WIN to 57557.
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0: Slow it down. That's Benson Boone on Today FM. Oh, look at the time. It's 6:30 in the morning and it's Monday after a beautiful weekend for everybody, including our Katie. What a night. What a night. Let's have a look at the forecast for today. See what's going on. Dry and bright at first this morning in the east, but cloud and rain in the west, spreading to most areas through the morning and afternoon. The rain's going to be heavy at times. Thundery falls possible. And as that rain clears southeastwards, sunny spells and scattered showers will spread from the northwest later. Going to be a breezy day today with a moderate to fresh and gusty southwesterly winds. Highest temperatures slightly down, 14 to 19 degrees Celsius. All right, then we've got the latest in sport coming up. Philip Egan is here in a couple of minutes' time. First of all, Quishoc Connolly has an update on the news headlines. Good morning, Quishoc.
1: Morning, Ian. Two US envoys say they've had encouraging talks in Kyiv as Donald Trump's government renews efforts to end the war with Russia. Steve Witkoff and Jared Kushner visited the Ukrainian capital for the first time yesterday after meeting Vladimir Putin in Moscow on Saturday. In the US, several people have been killed after an Amazon cargo plane overshot the runway at Miami International Airport. The aircraft, which was traveling from Puerto Rico, hit several vehicles at around 7 o'clock last night, Irish time. House prices rose by an average of almost 4% in the first half of the year. The latest residential property price barometer from the Institute of Professional Auctioneers and Valuers shows the rate of growth is beginning to ease as affordability pressures make buyers more cautious. And Fontaines DC are donating €1 per ticket sold for their Slane gigs to Focus Ireland. The band plays the iconic venue on the 26th and 27th of June next year, which has a capacity of 80,000 each night. And Saturday is already sold out, but there are still tickets available for the Sunday.
0: That's €160,000.
1: Potentially, yeah.
0: Yeah.
1: Yeah.
0: Very good. Decent guys.
1: Yeah.
0: As you do hear, sometimes you hear people saying, oh, we'll give 10 cents, you know, per ticket or whatever, but €1. That's a lot of money.
1: Substantial, yeah.
0: Absolutely.
1: Great.
0: Good on you, Fontaines DC.
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0: Talk about drama. Let's go to Philip Egan for the latest in sport. Gren sinks stout in dramatic Walker Cup win in La Hinch. Take us through it. Phil, good morning.
4: Good morning, Ian. What a day in La Hinch. Yeah, Great Britain and Ireland won the Walker Cup for the first time in 11 years in dramatic fashion against the USA. The home team trailed by 3 points heading into the final singles session, but Josh Hill holed a 4-foot putt on the last hole to seal a 1-up win over Tyler Watts. Offaly's Stuart Grehan played his part over the weekend and in the singles yesterday beat the world's number one amateur Preston Stout. It finished 13.5-12.5 in favour of the hosts. Arsenal have maintained their 100% start to their new Premier League season. The champions came from a goal down to win 2-1 at home to Chelsea, who had gone ahead with a goal from Morgan Rodgers inside 2 minutes. Kai Havertz equalised before half-time and Arsenal captain Martin Odegaard scored the winner early in the second half. Mikel Arteta's side are top of the table with Manchester City, who also have 3 wins from 3. Ainsley Maitland-Niles scored a stunning equaliser in injury time on his Everton debut to earn a 2-2 draw at home to Manchester United. And Bohemians boss Alan Reynolds will go up against his former club Waterford in the semi-finals of the FAI Cup. Bohs sealed their place in the last four with a penalty shootout win over St. Pat's on Saturday. Waterford got the better of Sligo Rovers on Friday night. The other semi-final will see Galway United host Derry City, who beat Dundalk 4-2 yesterday, Ian.
0: Okay, Phil, thank you very much. 6:34 on Today FM. Oh, here they are again. Fontaines DC. This is called Marianne on Today FM. We are playing the music you love.

0: Yeah, so the Saturday in Slane is sold out. Still some tickets for the Sunday. And remember, €1 going to Focus Ireland as well from each ticket sale, which is very generous of the guys. It's Fontaine's DC, and that's called Marianne. On Today FM. Thanks, lads. Now, it's early on a Monday morning, and even though you might love to be tucked up in that cosy bed of yours, you are up and about, so you might as well tell me why. What is going on? What has happened in your life where you're actually up and about? Maybe you do it all the time. Maybe it's a special occasion. Maybe you've got an appointment. Maybe you're collecting somebody from the airport. You might be lacing up your runners to start a couch to 5K this morning. Maybe you've a new kitten in your house who has been skidding around the kitchen since 5 a.m. They love skidding, don't they? They're so light as well. Or maybe you're an early riser anyway and you've half a day's work done already. So nah, nah, nah, nah, nah. There you go. Anyway, will you let us know? 0874100102 is our number. Give us a shout and just say, I'm up this early because, yeah, we are just being nosy, but, you know, just let us know. Humorous, will you? 0874100102. Irish Daily Star is a photograph of a bride and groom, Jamie Wade, and his wife, Michelle. And they decided to do their photographs a little bit different. So they got married and they went onto a canoe and they stood up in the canoe. Now, you know, canoes sometimes they like to go over. Well, that's exactly what happened. The bride and groom accidentally fell into a river in full wedding attire while having their photos taken on their big day. Jamie and Michelle took a dip in the River Bure, B-U-R-E, in Norfolk in the UK after posing for pictures standing in the canoe. Despite the bride wearing a €2,800 gown, which looks lovely now, very nice, she said that they didn't let it put a dampener on their celebrations. Anyway, the photograph is there and these things happen. They'll be talking about that for years. And also they'll be talking about this for many, many years too. Team Great Britain and Ireland celebrating with the Walker Cup. Yes, it is real. And it looked like it wasn't going to be real. It was going to go to the USA. Great details there in the Irish Times. By Philip Reid, who was at Lahinch, Tullamore native, became Irish golfing legend with 2 singles victories over the world number one, Preston Stout. And there they all are pictured, looking absolutely jubilant. Congratulations to everybody there, Team Great Britain and Ireland, winners in the Walker Cup. And speaking of sport, Kobe MacDonald, there's a photograph on the front of the Irish Times, if you don't mind. Big draw, Kobe's the centre of attention. He's mobbed by young fans after his club drew with Mayo Gales in the county championship in Charlestown yesterday. You may have been there. If you were, you may have seen this. Photographed by Brian Keane and all the kids, all the young ones who he has inspired with that great performance in the All-Ireland final. They are kind of mobbing him and he's walking and they're walking with him and they've created a big circle and there's loads of them. And Kobe has this look on his face saying, this is fantastic, but how am I going to get home? How am I going to get away from them? There's so many of them. And they all wanted selfies. And I don't know whether people like autographs anymore, but definitely selfies were on the cards with each and every one of them. Anyway, welcome home.
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3: Hey, Acorda, it's Louise. Happy Monday. I'm coming to you live from Limerick this lunchtime. 3 days in Dublin was enough for Cathal Minogue. 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I had to take a break. 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
0: Okay, I just want to check now. Did this win an Oscar? I think it did. 8 Mile. Look. Eminem. Good to yourself.
12: One shot, one opportunity, seize everything you ever wanted, one moment, that you captured.

0: dun, dun, dun. That is Eminem, and it did win the Academy Award for Best Original Song for Lose Yourself from the movie 8 Mile at the 75th Academy Awards in the year 2003. Well done, Aussie. At 6:48 is the time on Today FM. So we're having a look to see what are you doing up at this hour of the morning, and Niamh, first of all, is on our list here. Niamh, I'm up this early because I'm on the way to Knock Airport with my gorgeous husband, Colin. Is it Callan? En route to Nerca, Malaga, to childhood's friend's wedding. That's a good spot. Nerca, enjoy yourself. Don't forget to visit the market. It's beautiful. 1 week just for us. Woohoo! You enjoy yourselves and give our regards from Today FM to your friend over there as well. Getting married. Very exciting times. Okay, we've got Robert on a voice note as well. Hi, Robert.
1: Good morning, Eno. I'm up this early because part of the work, I'm driving from Athlone to Dublin, Dublin to Waterford, Waterford to Kilkenny, and then back to Athlone. Hey, have a nice day, Robert from Athlone.
0: Hey, Robert, thank you very much. You've got it all worked out there. You have your route planned. So now you just got to get through it. Fair play to you. And so you sound very happy actually about it, which is great. So have a safe trip, Robert. Good to have you with us as well, listening to our radio station, Today FM. I'm up this early actually since 3:30 because I have to open the bakery. Oh, and bake all the bread and the pastries for the good people of Carlo. Love, love, love it, says Emmanuel. If you're from Carlo, you might know Emmanuel. If you do, well, there you go. You know which direction you'll be going in to get that fresh bread and the pastries as well. Emmanuel, keep up the great work. Morning, Ian. I'm back to work today after almost 3 weeks off. Ooh, it's a shock to the system, to say the least. That's another Niamh. That's Niamh, who is listening to us in Cork. Very good. Well, welcome. You see all your colleagues again and a bit of an old chat. And then by about 1 o'clock, it'll feel like you were never away at all. Alice, on the line, live. Alice Bresnan. Hi, Alice.
2: Good morning, Ian. How are you?
0: Very well, thank you very much. Alice, you're in Tremor in County Waterford, yeah?
2: I'm in Tremor, the beautiful southeast, yeah.
0: Beautiful southeast. And where you're? What are you doing this morning?
2: I'm heading out to the Gillamain in Tremor for my morning swim. Crowd of us, we meet up at 7. Monday to Friday, 7. And Saturday and Sunday at 8.
0: Good God. And, every day, like?
2: Well, to be honest, I started this last October.
0: Yeah.
2: And we did it all through the winter. Yeah, it's fantastic.
0: Wow. So it's been nice now over the last little while, hasn't it?
2: I've had a month's break, to be honest.
0: Yeah.
2: I was in Carly, Northern Italy, with my daughter. So it's back to
0: I just want to check the rule book now and see if that's okay. Oh, yeah. Yeah, no, you're okay. You're okay with that, Alice. So where did you say the Gillamain, is it?
2: Gillamain, yes.
0: Where's that?
2: It's just in Tremor in County Waterford.
0: Yeah. Sounds very kind of foreign or exotic or, you know.
2: A little. Well, to be honest, back in the day, it was only, men were only allowed to swim.
0: Oh.
2: But they've changed all the rules and regulations.
0: You changed all that, and now there you are there. So hello to all your co-swimmers as well.
2: Hello to, Claire and Susie, who are en route. Eilish and Mary are currently, they're gone off on a cruise. So there'll be about 40 of us out there. So.
0: Really?
2: And the tea ladies, Evelyn, Tonette, Ursula, and I can't think of the other lady.
0: That's a lot of tea, isn't it?
2: Yeah, they provide tea cakes, and
0: listen, enjoy the old dip there. How long are you going to stay in there for?
2: About 20, 25 minutes.
0: All right, good for you.
2: Yeah.
0: It's amazing. You're an inspiration to us, Alice. Thank you very much.
2: All right.
0: Good
2: take
0: luck.
2: Care.
0: Cheers.
2: Love
0: bye.
2: You.

0: Ireland.ie.
1: If there's anything going on, I've got just the man for you. He has all the info. It's Mark Hogan. Morning, Mark.
2: Good morning, Ian. And yeah, one thing on the roads at the moment. There's reports of an incident on Dublin's North Quays outside the forecourt, so watch out there. The prosperous Stalinwood Road in Kildare have traffic management at the Kyle Duff turnoff from today for the next 3 weeks, and there'll be a stop-go system in Kerry Pike in Cork near Clonlara until 7 this evening. 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
1: Okay, Mark, thank you very much for that. Raymond, thanks for sending in a beautiful photograph. God, it's like a painting. If I walked into an art gallery, I'd say, oh, that's nice, isn't it? Raymond sent a photograph. He says, good morning, Ian. I'm up since 4 a.m, nearly half a day's work done. Isn't there something about a sunrise that just perks you up? That and coffee. That's Raymond's words. Well, the coffee's kind of important as well if you are a coffee drinker. But what a great photograph that is. Absolutely beautiful. It's got that kind of red sky. Red sky at night. Shepherd's delight. Red sky in the morning. Oh, shepherd's warning. Isn't that what it is? Don't know whether that ever actually works out, but there you go. Anyway, Raymond, thank you very much. It is only beautiful. And we're delighted to get it in from you. Thanks very much. 0874 100 102 is our number here at Today FM. We've got some live brand new gift grub on the way for you, both at 7 o'clock and at 8. And I have to tell you that one of the most popular places that our listeners like going to is Inchidonny. And I think, yes, we do. We've got Inchidonny. They are inviting you down for an autumn escape to West Cork at Inchidonny Island Lodge and Spa. It's always a very popular competition. We're going to be doing it in the next little while, between 8 o'clock and 9 this morning.
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12: House prices up despite global instability. It's 7 o'clock, I'm Quisha Conley. House prices rose by an average of almost 4% in the first half of the year. The latest residential property price barometer from the Institute of Professional Auctioneers and Valuers shows the rate of growth is beginning to ease as affordability pressures make buyers more cautious. But Chief Executive Genevieve McGurk says the continuing shortage of homes is likely to keep prices high.
13: Aspiring home buyers are very wisely being more cautious given geopolitical tension and cost of living concerns. But we're seeing, I suppose,

0: two sides to the market. First-time buyers face very intense level of competition from cash buyers, funds, estate agencies, and they're all competing for a scarce resource that is a home.
1: Two US envoys say they've had encouraging talks in Kyiv as Donald Trump's government renews efforts to end the war with Russia. Steve Witkoff and Jared Kushner visited the Ukrainian capital for the first time yesterday after meeting Vladimir Putin in Moscow on Saturday. With aerial attacks escalating, they travelled between the capital cities by train. Mr. Kushner insists they're looking for more than just a stopgap deal.
2: Not just to figure out how do we end the current war, but how do we create the right conditions and arrangements for a long-term durable peace that allows Ukraine to use the amazing bravery, ingenuity, strength that he's used to get through the last years of war.
1: In the U.S., several people have been killed after an Amazon cargo plane overshot the runway at Miami International Airport. The aircraft, which was coming in from Puerto Rico, hit several vehicles at around 7 o'clock last night, Irish time. Several others were taken to hospital with unknown injuries. And Cork's Marina is the new location for an award-winning garden commissioned by the European Commission to mark Ireland's EU presidency. The garden, which featured at this year's Bloom Festival in the Phoenix Park, is being presented to the people of Cork today. At its heart are 27 trees, each representing one of the EU's member states. Today FM News, more in half an hour.
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8: Good morning, I'm Philip Egan. Arsenal maintain their 100% start to the new Premier League season with a 2-1 win at home to Chelsea. The champions were behind after just 2 minutes with a goal from Morgan Rodgers, but Kai Havertz equalised against his former club before half-time, and Arsenal captain Martin Odegaard scored the winner in the second half. Mikel Arteta's side are top of the table on 9 points, just behind Manchester City on goal difference. Elsewhere, Ainsley Maitland-Niles scored a stunning equaliser in injury time to earn a 2-2 draw for Everton at home to Manchester United. Bohemians boss Anil Reynolds will go up against his former club Waterford in the semi-finals of the FAI Cup. Bows beat St. Pat's on penalties over the weekend, while Waterford got the better of Sligo Rovers. The other semi-final will see Galway United host Derry City, who beat Dundalk 4-2 in the last of the quarterfinals. Manchester City got their WSL title defence off to a winning start with a 3-1 win over Birmingham. There were also wins for Arsenal, Liverpool, Tottenham and Crystal Palace. And Great Britain and Ireland won the Walker Cup for the first time in 11 years in dramatic fashion against the USA in La Hinch. The home team were 3 points behind going into the final single session, but Josh Hill held a 4-foot putt on the 18th hole to seal a 1-up win over Tyler Watts. Offaly's Stuart Gretton played his part over the weekend and once again beat the world's number one amateur Preston Stout. It finished 13.5-12.5 in favour of the hosts. To hear live commentary of the League of Ireland every Friday, download the Go Loud app now.
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1: A dry and bright morning at first in the east, with clouds in the west spreading to most areas through the morning and afternoon, with some heavy showers at times and highs today of 14 to 19 degrees.
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9: love. Okay, we are going to Roscommon right now, and Emmett O'Rourke is there. Emmett is going to kickstart the nation for us. Whoa!
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9: Emmett, good morning. How are you today?
10: Good morning, Ian. I'm good. How are you?
9: Ah, very good. Thank you very much. So, did you have a good weekend?
10: That's right. I had a great weekend now. Busy, as usual.
9: Right, what did you get up to?
10: Music, bingo, going out for lunch.
9: Nice.
10: I could go on and on.
9: Nice. Did you win in the bingo, or were you running the bingo?
10: Oh no, I was playing the bingo and I won. I checked, so happy out.
9: Oh, nice. Was that a full card or just a line?
10: No, a full card.
9: Oh,
10: I wouldn't go anything small, you know.
9: Right, okay. Oh, big time. It's not worth it. I know what you mean. Yeah, exactly. And you were playing music. What kind of music do you play?
10: I play trad music, so I play accordion and whistle.
9: Oh, right.
10: I do try and play now.
9: Now, is that the kind of the accordion? What else do they call the accordion?
10: The squeeze box.
9: Squeeze box, yeah. So isn't that what Sharon Shannon calls it? Squeeze box.
10: Yeah. So
9: you've
10: got to go to Sharon Shannon now.
9: Oh, I'd say you're playing it down there. And you're also in the local church choir, yeah?
10: I am, every Sunday.
9: Good for you, very good. Okay, well, listen, I want to wish you the very best luck because I know you're starting a new job today in a creche, so that's going to be good fun.
10: Yeah, looking forward to it now very much.
9: It's kind of you have to kind of go with the flow in these places, don't you?
10: Well, that's it. Just go in and see what happens.
9: Exactly. Well, listen, you're going to do the kickstart. Best of luck in the new job, Emmett. Great talking to you this morning, and I'm going to hand it over to you right now. Here we go.
10: Good morning, Ireland. I hope you're well. It's Monday, the start of a new week. Get up out of bed, get the week started. Here is Harry Styles with As It Was. Ian, hit that button.

That's Harry Styles there, especially for Emmett O'Rourke. Emmett in Roscommon, thank you very much for doing that. So professionally, oh my God. You just took the ball and you're around with it big time. Emmett's from an area close to Carrick and Shannon, and he's starting a new job today in a creche after a weekend of bingo and music and church choirs and all that kind of biz. Thank you very much. Now, if you want to kickstart the nation, you can get in touch right now to 087-4100-102, or we've got an email address dedicated to it, kickstart@todayfm.com. You could get your hands on a Breakfast Show bowl or the all-new Breakfast Show Travel Coffee Cup. That'd be handy. I don't know what Emmett picked out there, but handy with the new job, you know, arriving with us, and you'd have your coffee on the go, basically. It's all thanks to The Brand Geeks. For fresh branding ideas for your business, visit thebrandgeeks.com, official merchandise supplier to the Ian Dempsey Breakfast Show. And we're delighted to have them on board as well. Now, it says a third of people say a VIP pass to everything would be top of the list of purchases if they won the lotto. Have you ever thought about that? What would you like to buy if you had, you know, a huge amount of money and you didn't know what to be doing with it? This is what a lot of people are saying. A third of people, that's 33%, say a VIP pass to everything, just to make everything run smoothly, and you go in and there's a special area that you can go into at a gig or whatever. I don't even know whether money can buy these things for all of them. But anyway, that's one of them. 10% say they would get a diamond encrusted collar for their pet. 10%. And 8% would install a chandelier in the downstairs bathroom. Very good. Bang your head off that all the time, I'd say. The first ever Monday lotto draw takes place today, and they've dropped 46 and 47, is it? I think 46, yeah. Sean has said, I think so, yeah. 46 and 47. So that's it. There are more opportunities for you to win, and the first Monday draw starts today.

0: The swell there, that's Amble on Today FM. It's 7:15, quarter past seven, Monday. Welcome back after the weekend. What a great weekend it was as well. When I go into my local pharmacy or whatever, I'm getting these people saying, I see you're on the Gogglebox. Yes, this Wednesday there's an episode which they're calling a celebrity episode of Gogglebox. The new season starts on September 9th and lots of people are going to be in it. I'm just looking to myself. I'm going to be there. Lottie Ryan, who has now moved over to Virgin Media, she's going to be there as well. Who else is there? Let me see. Claire Byrne, who has also moved over here. Kira Doherty, and Alison Spittle is going to be there as well. Ricky Tomlinson. So lots of people. Mario Rosenstock is going to be on it. Kyla Cobbler. Mario, Alison Spittle I did mention as well. So it's going to be pretty good and pretty interesting. And it's all set to... Oh, Donegal number. Hello.
1: How are you, Ian? It's Daniel here.
0: How's it going?
1: How are you? I heard you talking about this celebrity Gogglebox thing.
0: Everybody seems to be on it.
1: No, I'm not. I never heard anything about it.
0: Right.
1: Now, do you know what I was thinking?
0: What?
1: I think I might watch that. Do you know that?
0: All right. Okay, good.
1: I'm. Do you know why? Because I might get a bit of exercise from putting me boot through the television screen. The lowest of the low. I thought you were joking.
0: Will you? Come on.
1: That sounds like the biggest load of donkey dung I've ever heard of. I thought RTE was bad.
0: Daniel, thank you very much. Thanks.
1: But Virgin Media are scraping the barrel.
0: Thanks, my friend. Yeah, thanks.
1: Sorry. Well, no, is it yourself and himself?
0: Mario Rosenstock and myself are going to be...
1: Are you together?
0: We're together, yeah.
1: Oh, Jesus. Oh, God. Oh, God. Is your man Rosenstock doing the owl impressions?
0: He's talking normally in his normal voice, but every now and again there could be an opportunity where you do a Patrick Harrington, or Bertie, or that kind of thing. Yeah, that's what it is.
1: Oh, great. That's one word for that. What were you watching on the couch anyway?
0: The first one that we watched was Francis and John Brennan, At Your Service. You know that one? And they were...
1: Can I just say, what? I think I'd rather be dragged naked backwards through a field of nettles than watch ye watching Francis Brennan. Well, who else is doing it?
0: Well, I mentioned...
1: Who else is participating?
0: Do you mean as in looking at things?
1: Yes.
0: Yes. Oh, sorry. Hang on a second. Are you in a hurry or something?
1: No. I'm just bracing myself here.
0: Ryan Tuberty is on it as well.
1: Jesus, holy God. There'll be civil war. People watching Tuberty, watching TV, eating his jelly beans like a string of misery. There'll be civil unrest. This'll be like the water protests all over. There'll be the Tuberty pro... I actually think I'm just going to watch it to see if it's anywhere near as bad as I think it's going to be.
0: Right.
1: Actually, do you know what? I'll tell you a better program. Tell Virgin this. Put a camera on me watching ye watching TV.
0: That's another one. Gogglebox on Gogglebox, basically.
1: Gogglebox. Do you know what? I need a shower after that. Good luck.
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0: 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An opportunity for you to win €1,000 with five dings on Waffle. 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

That's Bad Dreams. Teddy Swims on Today FM. 7:25. We're looking for somebody to play waffle this morning. You want to have a go? Come on, you said you were going to do it. And everybody says you're brilliant at the old waffling. So why don't you give us a shout right now? All you got to do is text the word waffle along with your name to 087-4100-102. And we're going to pick one listener to play in a few minutes' time, all right? So it's a game where we give you a topic and you waffle about it as much as you can. You've got 30 seconds. You're told what the topic is just before you start, okay? So we're not going to tell you right now. We do have it worked out, though. We know what it's going to be today, but we don't tell you until just before you start. Then you've got 30 seconds to try and get the five dings, because there are five keywords about that topic written down in front of me. Every time you get one right, you will hear that, okay? So here's five times, and you've won 1,000 euro. It's very, very simple. And if you want to play, get in touch with us right now. Text the word waffle and your name to 087-4100-102.

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2: With Onbust Insurance. That quiet relief when the traffic finally clears. That's human. Onbustinsurance.ie.
3: There's a breakdown on Dublin's North Quays outside the forecourts causing a delay. The N7 eastbound in Kildare is backed up between Junction 8 Johnstown and a collision at Junction 7 Kill. And the N28 southbound in Cork has a delay from the Ballinree Road Junction to the Hilltown turnoff. 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
0: Okay, Mark, thank you very much. It's going to be dry and bright out there at first this morning in the east, but cloud and rain in the west will spread to most areas through the morning and afternoon. And the rain's going to be heavy at times, thundery falls possible as well. As the rain clears southeastwards, sunny spells and scattered showers are going to spread from the northwest later in the afternoon. Breezy all day out there at times with moderate to fresh and gusty southwesterly winds. Highest temperatures just 14 to 19 degrees Celsius. Right then, we are here on Monday morning at 7:30 in the morning. Latest in sport coming up with Philip Egan in a couple of minutes' time. First of all, news headlines with Quishock Connolly. Morning, Quishock.
4: Morning, Ian. Two US envoys say they've had encouraging talks in Kyiv as Donald Trump's government renews efforts to end the war with Russia. Steve Witkoff and Jared Kushner visited the Ukrainian capital for the first time yesterday after meeting Vladimir Putin in Moscow on Saturday. Five people have been killed after an Amazon cargo plane overshot a runway in the US. It was coming into land at Miami International Airport yesterday afternoon. The Boeing aircraft struck several vehicles before bursting into flames. And people who ask someone a question just so they can talk about themselves have been given the label of a boomer asker. So a conversational expert says only posing questions so you can boomerang the focus back to yourself is viewed as sneaky and insincere by others. And Dr. Michael Yeomans from Imperial College in London told the Irish Daily Mail that ask braggers can break this unlikable habit by practicing asking questions they can't answer themselves to avoid the impulse of turning the conversation back to themselves.
0: Right. So that'd be like if I said, oh, Quishock, hey, how's it going? Yeah, doing a cup of coffee, yeah. Been away anywhere on holidays? And then you say, well, no, we're not really going. Well, we were in Cuba, and then we went to, you know, it's that kind of thing, is it?
4: Yeah, it happens a lot.
0: It does, absolutely. It happens kind of in media as well quite a bit. But that's a kind of a technique to get information out of people, I think.
4: I suppose,
0: anything,
4: yeah. You know, but that's the thing. Like now, Monday morning, everyone's going, how's your weekend? Yeah. And you're like, da da da.
0: Well,
4: and
0: then,
4: but always ask them, how's their weekend? Because they just want to talk about their weekend.
0: Yeah. You don't even have to ask them, they'll just tell you.
4: Yeah.
0: Boomer askers, yeah.
4: Yep.
0: Remember that word.
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2: With Einhell, one battery, over 350 power tools, one system, total control.
0: How was your weekend? Well, I watched my team lose to the Gunners. Ode to joy for the Gunners. Philip Egan has more. Morning, Phil.
5: Good morning, Ian. Martin Odegaard was conducting things for Arsenal in the Premier League yesterday. The champions have started the defence of their title with 3 wins from 3. Arsenal came from a goal down to beat Chelsea 2-1 at the Emirates. Morgan Rodgers had put Chelsea ahead inside 2 minutes, but Kai Havertz equalised for Arsenal against his former club in the first half. And Odegaard got the winner early in the second half to move Mikel Arteta's side onto 9 points, just behind Manchester City on goals scored. The Arsenal boss says they've shown they're capable of performing at an even higher level than last season.
6: It depends on if we maintain and sustain that desire, that humbleness, and continue every day to try to find a better version of myself and the team. We still have a lot to grow and a lot to offer, and this is the ambition of the team.
5: A former Arsenal player was the hero for Everton yesterday. Ainsley Maitland-Niles marked his debut for Everton with a stunning equaliser in injury time to earn a 2-2 draw for Everton at home to Manchester United. Bohemians boss Alan Reynolds will go up against his former club Waterford in the semi-finals of the FAI Cup. Derry City beat Dundalk 4-2 in the last of the quarter-finals yesterday and will be away to Galway United in the other semi-final. Manchester City started the defence of their WSL title with a 3-1 win at home to Birmingham. There were also wins for Arsenal, Liverpool, Tottenham and Crystal Palace. And Great Britain and Ireland won the Walker Cup for the first time in 11 years in the most dramatic fashion against the USA in La Hinch. The home team trailed by 3 points heading into the final singles session. Offaly's Stuart Graham certainly played his part over the weekend, and yesterday in the singles he beat world number one amateur Preston Stout. It finished 13.5 to 12.5 for the home team. In
0: brilliant, some win. Thanks a million for that, Phil. It's 7:34 on Today FM. This is Sean Mendes. Nothing holding me

0: back.
1: Sean, thanks a million. Sean Mendes there. That is called There's Nothing Holding Me Back. It's 7:37 on Today FM, Monday, 7th of September. We're about to play Waffle, okay? And we've got, who have we got? Anna Burke. Anna is in Sligo, and she was not expecting a call. There you go. Oh, Ben, who's 12. Did he enter on her behalf? All right. Very good. Anna is on the line. She's going to have a go at this. And we have got everything in place and ready to go. Got me waffle ding and all set up. Lovely. Beautiful. All we need is Anna. Hello, Anna.
2: Hello.
1: How are you?
2: Good, good. Thank you.
1: So you weren't expecting the call, no?
2: No, no.
1: Right. What happened?
2: My son entered.
1: All right, very good, very good. So are you up for the challenge anyway?
2: Yes, I hope so.
1: Is your son still there?
2: Yes.
1: Okay, so he can help you out with this as well, you know?
2: Yeah.
1: Okay, Anna, so we're going to give you the topic and wish you the very best of luck. Now, lots of people win this competition, but also lots of people, you know, it's a bit of a challenge, so it's tough. So there's no shame if you're not successful. No, but what I'm saying to you is just go for it. Have a bit of fun with it, okay? Are you ready?
2: Thank you.
1: Okay, Anna, here we go. We're going to reveal what your topic is for today, and I want to wish you the very best of luck. Come on, Ben, you have to help out here. Here we go.
3: Today's waffle topic is
1: Gwyneth Paltrow.
2: Actress.
1: Yeah.
4: Gwyneth Paltrow, the actress.
1: Who? What?
2: Shakespeare in love.
1: Yeah, very good.
4: Goop.
1: That's Ben, isn't it? Okay, you got Shakespeare in love, you got Goop. And you, I heard some talk of Coldplay in the background there as well.
2: Yeah, but that's my husband, yeah.
1: We didn't really get Chris Martin's name, because that was the other one. Yeah. And then the last big movie that she was involved in is called Marty Supreme, Oscar nominated, etc. So that was in there as well. Marty Supreme, Shakespeare in Love. You got Goop, Chris Martin, and actor. Anna, okay. You had a go, all right?
2: Thank you very much.
1: Thanks a million. Good luck. Cheers.
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1: Ridiculous. I'm sorry.
3: Straight into
1: what happened there.
3: Let's go. Come on.
1: Okay, because I wanted to talk about the sport and Katie.
3: I know, it was a big weekend.
1: And the Walker Cup there. And then you on your bike.
3: Me and my bike. Sporty woman I am.
1: Yeah. Am I right in saying you said something like you gave yourself the ick?
3: I did. Yeah. I had my helmet on. I was like, why do I look so weird in a helmet?
1: You look like a mushroom or something.
3: And a big head. And it
1: you don't.
3: I do. No, I do.
1: You're beautiful, okay?
3: I have a big head, but it physically didn't sit right on the head. Anyway, yeah. I suppose safety first and all that.
1: Exactly. Yeah. Very important.
3: Yeah.
1: They all have to do it, you know?
3: But it didn't look great, I will be honest. Yeah.
1: I thought the bike looked a little bit genteel.
3: A high Nelly kind of a job. Yeah, it was comfortable, though.
1: Yeah, nice, though. Anyway, you had a good day?
3: I did, yeah. Excellent. No, I don't like cycling, but I gave it a shot all the same.
1: Okay, but never again.
3: No.
1: Okay, so Vogue and Spencer unveiled the baby name.
3: Yes, so last week, Vogue and Spencer announced the birth of their fourth child, a beautiful little baby boy, but they didn't reveal his name.
1: Yeah.
3: And there was quite a bit of interest in it because they had been planning on calling him Elvis. And Vogue revealed that on her podcast. Yeah. She said that they had decided on the name.
1: It's a real name.
3: I know, yeah. And it is a big name.
1: Yeah.
3: But they said that basically some family members had called them and given some strong opinions around Elvis and made them change their mind. So Elvis has left the building and instead they went with, do you see, do you like it? You see, I'm on fire now on a Monday morning.
1: Yeah, she's taking care of business here.
3: So instead of Elvis, they went with Remy Valentine Matthews.
1: Oh, lovely.
3: Which actually I think suits them, it suits the baby, it suits their family, their other names, Theodore, Gigi and Otto. So we've Remy, got Remy in the mix.
1: Remy what?
3: Remy Valentine Matthews.
1: Very nice.
3: Full name.
1: Lovely.
3: Yeah.
1: There are Elvises though around.
3: I know.
1: Larry Mullen has a son.
3: I was surprised to hear that.
1: Yeah, but no, he does. And he's a grown up. Like he's 30 something now.
3: It's a bit of pressure for to have a name called Elvis. People would expect you to be a big personality jumping into the room.
1: Yeah.
3: And what if you're
1: you can
3: a
1: be
3: mild
1: Jesus
3: mannered,
1: as well if you want.
3: Jesus. I mean, that is a good name.
1: Yeah.
3: It's a strong name.
1: It's a strong name.
3: Very strong.
1: Anyway, so Remy has arrived, which is great news. Vogue and Spencer, congratulations. And new information on the celebrity traitors.
3: Yeah.
1: This is BBC now.
3: That's right. Yeah. So obviously Traitors Ireland is tipping away nicely, but we've got word on the new BBC series of the celebrity traitors. So Richard Osman let it slip at a live show over the weekend. He was doing the show with the former celebrity traitor, Joe Marler, and they were having a chat and basically they let it out that it's going to be the 23rd of September.
1: Is he in it?
3: Richard isn't. No, but Joe Marler was in the last series. So they were talking about it and kind of looking forward to it. So 23rd of September is when it will launch. My first thought was, is there going to be crossover with the Irish Traitors?
1: Yes.
3: But I believe, from what I can gather, the Traitors Ireland will finish on the 22nd of September and then the celebrity version will begin on the BBC on the 23rd.
1: So they're all in cahoots, really, aren't they?
3: I'm glad there's no crossover because I don't think I could cope with that. Yeah. But I am glad to confirm that 8 o'clock is the start on the Celebrity Traitors.
1: The BBC one.
3: So it's not as late a night for us.
1: Okay.
3: We can go to bed at a reasonable time.
1: Right, okay.
3: Which is really rock and roll.
1: Nice.
3: You're welcome.
1: I'll get some extra Horlicks on the way home.
3: Thanks. Get yourself tucked in.

Dumoulin in there. That is Cyril on Today FM. It is now 7:54 in the morning on the 7th of September. And, we want to tell you about something, a charity initiative. After 8 o'clock this morning, I won't tell you anything about it right now, but it's something we're doing on Today FM, and we're looking for your support and your participation. I'll tell you all about it in a couple of minutes' time.

0: That's Animal. It's Cat's Eye on Today FM. Okay, it's Monday. It's the 7th of September. And we are back to you in a moment. We've got the news on the way. I want to remind you about the cash machine. It's this week. We're giving away the money, okay? This Friday, this coming Friday, €305,000.
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3: Dublin's North Quays are busy before a breakdown in the right lane outside the forecourts. There's a separate breakdown also affecting the right lane in the northbound side of the tunnel. The N7 eastbound in Kildare is backed up between Junction 8 Johnstown and Junction 7 Kill, where reports of a collision remain, and there's a delay on the M8 southbound in Cork approaching the Dunkettle interchange. 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
4: Five people killed in Miami plane crash. It's 8 o'clock, I'm Quisha Conley. Five people have been killed after an Amazon cargo plane overshot a runway in the US. It was coming into land at Miami International Airport yesterday afternoon. The Boeing aircraft struck several vehicles before bursting into flames. Mayor Daniela Levine Cava has this update.
5: Earlier today, Prime Air Flight 7598 overran the runway. Five people lost their lives and five others were injured. My heart is with all of the families affected and to everyone who is grieving tonight. And we're also praying for the injured and for their families.
4: Two U.S. envoys say they have encouraging talks in Kyiv as Donald Trump's government renews its efforts to end the war with Russia. Steve Witkoff and Jared Kushner visited the Ukrainian capital for the first time yesterday after meeting Vladimir Putin in Moscow on Saturday. With aerial attacks escalating, they traveled between the capital cities by train. Mr. Kushner insists they're hoping to achieve a long-lasting deal.
6: Not just to figure out how do we end the current war, but how do we create the right conditions and arrangements for a long-term durable peace that allows Ukraine to use the amazing bravery, ingenuity, strength that he's used to get through the last years of war.
4: And rising house prices are making buyers more cautious. The latest figures from the Professional Auctioneers and Valuers Group shows prices increased by an average of almost 4% in the first 6 months of the year. The group says the shortage of available homes is likely to keep prices high. Chief Executive of IPAV, Genevieve McGurk, says affordability is being stretched to its limits, particularly for first-time buyers.
7: From a figures point of view, the average price of a three-bed semi now stands at €464,000 across the country. We're seeing demand is still strong in good locations and prices are continuing to increase, but not at the same levels.
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11: Good morning, I'm Philip Egan. Arsenal boss Mikel Arteta says they've shown they're capable of performing at an even higher level than last season. The Premier League champions came from a goal down to beat Chelsea 2-1 at the Emirates. Martin Odegaard scored a second half winner for the Gunners, who have maximum 9 points after three games and are only behind Manchester City on goals scored. Elsewhere, Ainsley Maitland-Niles scored a stunning equaliser on his Everton debut in injury time to earn a 2-2 draw at home to Manchester United. Bohemians boss Alan Reynolds will go up against his former club Waterford in the semi-finals of the FAI Cup. Two goals from Michael Duffy helped Derry City win 4-2 at home to Dundalk in the last of the quarter-finals yesterday. Derry will be away to Galway United in the other semi-final next month. Manchester City started the defence of their WSL title with a 3-1 win at home to Birmingham. There are also wins for Arsenal, Liverpool, Tottenham and Crystal Palace. And Great Britain and Ireland won the Walker Cup for the first time in 11 years in dramatic fashion against the USA in La Hinch. The home team trailed by 3 points heading into the final single session. Offaly's Stuart Gretton played his part over the weekend and beat world number one amateur Preston Stout in the singles yesterday. It finished 13.5 to 12.5 in favour of the hosts. To hear live commentary of the League of Ireland every Friday, download the Go Loud app now.
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4: A dry and bright morning at first in the east, with clouds in the west spreading to most areas through the morning and afternoon, with some heavy showers at times and highs of 14 to 19 degrees.
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12: 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So get your entry in by 3 o'clock this Friday. The cash machine will then randomly pick a number, and it could be you we're calling. That's going to be happening during the Ray Foley Show. Just stop it there for a second to tell you that this afternoon's Ray Foley Show is going to be the 900th edition. So bravo and well done to Ray and JP. Fantastic. They're still on a bit of a soft launch there, but they'll hard launch it one of these days. 900 show today. Anyway, this coming Friday, we're going to be having the winner on there as well. Answer within five rings after 3 o'clock on Friday. Give us the prize amount and the cash is yours. €305,000. 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
12: Well, a few weeks ago was the weekend at Croke Park. We're going to play Blinding Lights for you right now, and then we're going to talk about what happened this weekend at Croke Park with Katie Taylor in this morning's Gift Grub. Stay

0: The Weeknd and Blinding Lights there on Today FM. So, Katie Taylor's fight on Saturday night, unbelievable. Well done, Katie, and everybody involved there. It started early in the afternoon, and the whole area around Croke Park was a buzz. All the razzmatazz, all the kind of setup, all the music, all the colour. It was just brilliant, and the weather stayed pretty nice as well. A lot of people are mentioning, I'm just looking at the newspapers here, Croke Park for Katie Taylor's fight made Madison Square Garden looked like the boxing gym in Bray. It really did. It looked out of this world. It like looked like a rocket ship, a retirement party like no other. The Indo says her extraordinary, ordinary self as well, which sums her up very well too. A lot of people mentioning the interview with Michael Flatley and Marty Morrissey as well. Michael Flatley is actually on the line from Castlehyde for Gift Grub this morning. Michael, good morning to you. What a night. What a fight. Isn't Katie something special?
1: I be Jesus, Ian. What Katie did on Saturday night, it brought me back to me fighting days.
0: Oh, yeah.
1: And watching me old granddaddy bare-knuckle boxing in a field in Ballinasloe till the first tinker hit the ground. And I'd see him lying there up against the gate with his nose hanging off him in shreds. And he'd look up at me and he'd say, "Avicleen, 'tis better to pay the butcher than the doctor we got."
0: Great words, Michael. Memories. Sorry. We believe we have Katie on
1: I'll
0: the line.
1: I'll never forget it.
0: Thanks very much, Michael.
1: Thank you, Ian.
0: Lovely.
1: Thank you. Gnairean Boherlet.
0: Yeah, Gnairean Boherlet. I think we've got Katie on the line. Eddie Ahern is there with us as well. Eddie, Katie, congratulations.
1: Oh, Ian, and thanks to all the Irish Eddie. Who, you know, turned up on Saturday night. I mean, emotionally, I'm done. But right. I think Katie wants a quick word.
0: Stick around there, yeah.
2: Yeah, thanks. Thanks, Eddie Ian. Can I just say a couple of words of thanks there that I didn't get through on Saturday night Yeah, it's unbelievable.
0: You
2: just a few people I didn't
0: though,
2: get to thank the other night. I want to thank my teacher in junior school, Mrs. Cavanagh, for letting me off my homework on Tuesday to go training. I want to thank Maureen in Bray Centre for the sausage rolls she gave me when I was 8. I'd like to thank Teddy's Ice Cream in Dunleary as well. I'd like to thank Mick, the inspector on the dart, who allowed me off my fair ones to go into town and do a bit of training in Pier Street. I'd like to thank Tony, Eamon, Philomena and Gary in Bray Amusements. I'd like to thank Noel, the postman. He had an awful time with our dog. Yeah. And I'd like to thank Eddie, the milkman. He used to bring me an extra bottle of milk.
1: Katie, I think that's quite enough. Thanks.
2: Yeah, listen, Eddie, get lost, will you, for God's sake. Thanks. Anyway, he's gone. But anyway, Ian, I'd like to thank you as well and everybody in Today FM. Dave Moore particularly did a really nice interview with me there. Dave Moore was really nice, really enjoyed Dave Moore. Louise Cantillon. I'd like to thank Matt Cooper and Frank Greeny, Callum Marion as well, and Paula McSweeney. Block Rock and Beats had an awful lot of time for them as well. And Barry Dunn in the Cash Machine. I'd like to thank him as well.
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0: That is called the High Hopes 3000, and it's by a role model who was at Electric Picnic just last week. 19 minutes past 8 on Today FM. Okay, we are looking for you to participate, take part, and just get interested and get your friends together and maybe family together and team up to do something for the Jack and Jill Children's Foundation. Okay? It's called, tell you what, listen to this.
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0: Yes, it's called the Power Hour. 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And you know what? That means you. So have a listen to this, right? And maybe sit down with your buddies later on, having a cup of coffee or whatever, and say, do you hear what they're doing on Today FM? Oh, God, what could we do on this, right? 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That's 1 hour out of your life. 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You could handle that, couldn't you? Yeah. Gather your mates for a Power Hour hike. Nice. 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Oh my God. Brilliant. 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
12: 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You can thank Spider-Man for this one because it featured in the film and now everyone is obsessed. I am talking about the new Tame Impala track. It's called Loser. Is that? 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
13: Music we love with Heinz Tomato Ketchup, the ultimate headliner at every barbecue. 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Ian Dempsey.
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0: 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Welcome back after the weekend. This is Olivia Rodrigo. Coffee.

0: I guess you moved on really easily.
1: That's Olivia Rodrigo there, and good for you. It's 8:28 in the morning on Today FM. I've got a competition with Inchidonny Island, a lodge and spa, which is happening in every day this week, by the way. But we'll open the lines on it after the news and sport and all that kind of business if you want to go down there and enjoy it. Always very popular, the Inchidonny competition, so that is on the way.
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4: The N7 into Dublin has a queue from Junction 2 Kingswood to a breakdown affecting the right lane at Junction 1A Newlands Cross. The M6 into Galway is very slow between Junction 19 Oranmore and Cooler Roundabout, with a delay on the Borna Drive westbound between the Hospital and Ballyban Road Junction. 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
1: All right, Mark, thank you very much for that. It's going to be dry and bright at first out there this morning in the east, but cloud and rain in the west will spread to most areas through the morning and afternoon, and that rain is going to be heavy at times. Thundery falls possible. As the rain clears southeastwards, sunny spells and scattered showers will spread from the northwest later on today, and it's going to be breezy at times with moderate to fresh and gusty southwesterly winds. Your highest temperatures 14 to 19 degrees Celsius. Latest coming up in sport with Philip Egan. First of all, your news headlines. Let's go to Quishaw Connolly. Morning, Quishaw.
5: Morning, Ian. Five people have been killed after an Amazon cargo plane overshot a runway in the US. It was coming into land at Miami International Airport yesterday afternoon. The Boeing aircraft struck several vehicles before bursting into flames. Rising house prices are making buyers more cautious. The latest figures from the Institute of Professional Auctioneers and Valuers show prices increased by an average of almost 4% in the first 6 months of the year. IPAV says the shortage of available homes is likely to keep prices high. And U2 will be commemorated with a new €2 coin later this month. It marks the 50th anniversary of the band's formation when Bono, The Edge, Adam Clayton and Larry Mullen first rehearsed in the kitchen of Larry's family home in 1976. And the Central Bank of Ireland says the commemorative coin will be launched on the 25th of September to honour the legendary rock band who've inspired generations around the world for decades.
1: Very good. Excellent. I think they're doing one with Maeve Binchy as well.
5: Oh, cool.
1: Which should be good. But so people probably won't spend these. They'll probably keep them as collector's items. You would imagine, wouldn't you? You know?
5: They're cool. I think, yeah. I don't know if it's the... I've seen something online and it looks like it's the four members looking out on a stadium.
1: Yeah.
5: But this isn't on like the Central Bank of Ireland website, so...
1: Yeah.
5: But it looks cool, the one I saw.
1: Good.
5: But yeah.
1: So 25th, we can get one of those on the 25th of September. Thanks, Quisha.
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1: All right then, Philip Egan is here with the latest in sport, and Katie Taylor ended her illustrious career on her terms over the weekend, Phil.
6: Oh, what a night at Croke Park. And by the way, she'll end up on a coin at some stage. Yeah, oh, I was there. It was unbelievable to be there. 83,000 in attendance for a special night at Croke Park. Everyone turned up to see Katie Taylor, and she certainly delivered. The Bray boxer retired with a win over Flora Peely to become a three-time undisputed world champion. The 40-year-old achieved everything in boxing as an amateur and a professional. Taylor headlined a card at the iconic Madison Square Garden in New York. She won an Olympic gold medal in London in 2012, but she says nothing topped fighting at Croke Park.
7: Yeah, this was definitely the highlight of my whole career. And that's saying so. I didn't think anything could get bigger than London 2012, and then MSG came along, and I didn't think anything could get bigger than that first fight with Serrano, and here we are at Croke Park. This is definitely the highlight of my whole career, and I'm ending my career on top, which is what every athlete wants to do. I'm ending on my terms.
6: Arsenal boss Mikel Arteta says they've shown they're capable of performing at an even higher level than last season. The Premier League champions came from a goal down to beat Chelsea 2-1 at the Emirates. Martin Odegaard scored a second half winner for the Gunners, who have the maximum 9 points and are just behind Manchester City in goals scored. A former Arsenal player, Ainsley Maitland-Niles, scored a stunning equaliser in injury time on his Everton debut to earn a 2-2 draw at home to Manchester United. Bohemians will host Waterford in the semi-finals of the FAI Cup. Well, Derry City, who beat Dundalk 4-2 in the last of the quarter-finals yesterday, will be away to Galway United in the other semi-final. And Great Britain and Ireland won the Walker Cup for the first time in 11 years in dramatic fashion against the USA in La Hinch. The home team trailed by 3 points heading into the final single session, but they turned it around to win 13.5 to 12.5. And Ian, if you enjoyed that, the Solheim Cup gets underway in the Netherlands this Friday. Leona Maguire, part of the European team, looking to win the cup back.
1: At the moment.
6: Yeah, absolutely. Yeah. So they're looking to win the cup back off the USA, who won it a couple of years ago.
1: Yeah, lots going on. Okay, so Phil, you were there just in Croke Park the other day. I mean, I wasn't there, but I could see it, and it looked incredible. Like the colour of the whole thing, it just looked like nothing you've ever seen before. What was the atmosphere like there?
6: The atmosphere was absolutely electric. So the fight before Katie Taylor's fight ended so early that there was more time in between. Yeah. But do you know what? It didn't matter. There was no dip in the atmosphere because obviously whoever's in charge of playing the music just kept the crowd entertained. And then Westlife came out. They got a brilliant reception. They did a couple of songs. And then it was all geared up towards Katie Taylor. And every fighter up until Katie Taylor had come out a different entrance, but Katie got her own entrance, and it was a longer walk, and it was just unbelievable. I looked around, and you know, everyone had their phones out. I just stood up and just took it all in because it was just spectacular. There was fireworks, and you know, I was at the press conference afterwards, and she just said that she was able to take it in, but then as soon as she gets to the ring, she's able to flip the switch and just focus, because there is a job to do, and she did it quite comfortably. And even the last 10 seconds, when the clappers go and it says, right, 10 seconds, she just bit down on the gum shield and went hell for leather for the last 10 seconds, knowing this was it. This was the last time she was going to do it. It was unbelievable. The press conference itself, I had kind of expected it would be a more somber affair because of the nature of it being her last fight, but it was actually a really joyful experience. Yeah. And she spoke like she's never really spoken before, because that's one thing, she does her talking in the ring.
1: Yeah, but she went did some training in that, didn't she?
6: Yeah, but she was just so much more relaxed. Yeah. And you know, people asked like, what's next? She said it would be strange if she wasn't involved in boxing, but I know the plan is that she's going to do a tour where there's a play.
1: Ooh.
6: And there's going to be a play, and then the second
1: kind
6: half
1: of a question and answer sort
6: the
1: of thing.
6: Second half of the play will be with Katie Taylor, and Steve Bunce, a famous boxing reporter and journalist, will be there with her. So it is going to go around the country, so it won't be long before we see Katie Taylor at a venue nearby anyway.
1: Okay. All right, well, we're gonna just play the announcements, the win announcements, and go into another iconic woman, Beyonce. You won't break my soul. Thanks a million, Phil. Cheers.
8: 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And now the undisputed super

0: Break My Soul. That is Beyonce on Today FM. Here we are again now. Getting ready for the perfect autumn escape to West Cork at Inchidonny Island Lodge and Spa. A nice little prize, a two-night break up for grabs. Tell you about it in a sec. Discover top-notch local produce from Dunes Bistro to the Gulfstream Restaurant. 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A two-night break for two in a balcony room overlooking Inchidonny Beach and the Atlantic Ocean. And we're going to give you dinner on one evening as well in the Gulfstream restaurant, a seawater treatment each in the island spa, access to the heated seawater therapy pool and relaxation areas, plus a yoga class in the Fastnet studio or on the beach. That would be weather permitting though, so we'd have to see on the day, if you know what I mean. Okay, how do you win? Okay, this is what we're doing. We're looking for two people to take part in our competition this morning. 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All will be explained just before you start. It's easy enough. 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
0: FM. Okay, what have we got next? Oh yeah. Nice. Right, what's the story, Morning Glory? I know there were all kinds of rumours going out and a lot of newspapers over the weekend, but nothing for Ireland has been announced yet. That is the official word from Oasis, okay? But we remain hopeful. Oh, yeah. And we keep asking the question, what's the story? What's the story? What's the story? 8:45 on Today FM. We will keep you posted here at Today FM. And specifically here on The Breakfast Show. Oh, yeah.

0: Morning Glory, that's Oasis there on Today FM. Our own Shauna is going to be going to the movie later on tonight, which is called Oasis Don't Look Back in Anger, and it was seen for the first time in the Venice Film Festival over the weekend. It's going to be seen in Ireland tonight, and then on Wednesday it's going to be available for everybody to see, and Disney Plus are behind it, so eventually it's going to be on a streamer later on in the year as well. But it looks great, and what a story, what a human story it is. So we'll have a report on that for you tomorrow morning. She'll be telling us all about it. That is here on Today FM on The Breakfast Show. 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Suffice it to say, when you leave Inchidonny after your two nights, you're going to feel rejuvenated. So this morning, it's either going to be Katrina or Harry that wins it. I'll get them on the line just so we can explain it all. Katrina Buckley, first of all, in Limerick. Hi, Katrina.
1: Good morning, Ian. How are you?
0: Great. You sound fantastic, Katrina. Do you know that?
1: You too.
0: Do you have a nice weekend?
1: Yeah, lovely weekend. Pretty nice.
0: Very good. Okay, Katrina, just stay on the line there. We're going to get Harry Reinhardt in Wexford. Hi, Harry.
2: How are you doing? Keeping well, are you?
0: Yeah, very good, very good. So, Harry, everything all right in your area? Yeah, did you have a good weekend?
2: Good weekend, yeah. Good week. Yeah.
0: Excellent. Okay, do you want to say hello to Katrina? She's on the other line there. Katrina, Harry, Katrina.
2: Hi, Katrina.
1: Hello. Good morning, Harry.
0: Okay. Now, I just want to tell you how this works, right? Somebody has etched out three words on the main Inchidonny beach this morning, okay? Unfortunately, they've jumbled up the spelling of these words. So I'm going to start reading out the letters, and it's your job to unscramble them. If you think you know the word, you shout out your name. So Katrina, you shout out Katrina. Don't shout out the answer. Shout out Katrina. Harry, don't shout out the answer. Shout out your name, okay? Harry. Do you get it?
1: Yeah.
2: Do indeed, yeah.
0: Excellent, very good, okay. You give us the answer. Now, the jeopardy here is if you get it wrong, okay, the other person wins the point, and it's the first to two that wins the trip to Inchidonny, okay? So, okay. Are we ready?
1: Yep.
0: Okay, here we go. Here we go right now. The first words, remember, shout out your name if you think you know it. It's a Premier League football team.
2: Liverpool. Harry.
0: Sorry. Harry.
2: Yes, Liverpool.
0: Oh, Liverpool is the right answer. Very good. Okay. Second word is a famous female singer. Shout out your name if you think you know the answer. Second word is a famous female singer. O-N-C. E.
1: Katrina.
0: Martina, go on.
1: Beyonce.
0: Yes, very good, Katrina. Oh, get dramatic now. Okay, now we have to be very strict with this, right? So you have to shout out your name, or unfortunately we'll have to pass it over to the other person. This is a car brand, okay? A car brand. Katrina and Harry, shout out your own name if you think you know what it is. Here we go. It's a car brand. Oh. L.
2: Harry,
0: go on.
2: Opel.
0: No! Oh, no! It is... Actually, have you any idea what it is, Katrina? O-L-O-V-V.
1: Volvo.
0: Yay! You would have got it anyway. Harry, sorry about that. Good guess. And I mean, it made sense to go with Opel, yeah, but there you go. Anyway... Harry, hard luck. Thanks for taking part. Good luck.
2: Thank you.
0: Cheers. Bye-bye. Good luck. That's Harry and Katrina. Well done. You are going to Inchy Donnie Island Lodge and Spa. Their website, if you want to look it up and see what you'll be able to do down there, InchyDonnieIsland.com, okay? Thanks a million.
1: Amazing.
0: Good luck.
1: Amazing.
0: Cheers.
1: Thank you so much.
0: Thank you, Katrina. There she is, Katrina Buckley in Limnock and heading to West Cork for a little trip to Inchy Donnie.

0: That's the first of five wins. Well done, Katrina. You can do it tomorrow, or Wednesday, or Thursday, or even Friday. Oh, yeah.
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3: The N7 into Dublin remains busy before a breakdown in the right lane at Junction 1A Newlands Cross. And there's also a collision on Beaumont Road southbound blocking the right turn.

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8: House prices continue to rise. It's 9 o'clock, I'm Quaoimh Connolly. Rising house prices are making buyers more cautious. The latest figures from the Institute of Professional Auctioneers and Valuers show prices increased by an average of almost 4% in the first half of the year. The group says the shortage of available homes is likely to keep prices high. Chief Executive of IFPAV, Genevieve McGurk, says affordability is being stretched to its limits, particularly for first-time buyers.
9: The average price of a three-bed semi now stands at €464,000 across the country. We're seeing demand is still strong in good locations and prices are continuing to increase, but not at the same levels.
8: Five people have been killed after an Amazon cargo plane overshot a runway in the US. It was coming into land at Miami International Airport yesterday afternoon. The Boeing aircraft struck several vehicles before bursting into flames. Mayor Daniela Levine-Cava says five others were also injured.
10: Earlier today, Prime Air Flight 7598 overran the runway. Five people lost their lives and five others were injured. My heart is with all of the families affected and to everyone who is grieving tonight. And we're also praying for the injured and for their families.
8: The U.S. president wants to change the name of an entire state in America. President Donald Trump has posted a map of New Mexico on social media, but Mexico within the name has been crossed out in red and replaced with America. It follows him attempting to rename Lake Ontario in Canada as Lake America last month. He previously changed the name of the Gulf of Mexico to the Gulf of America. And the new Oasis film gets its London premiere later after the brothers brought some Manchester swagger to Venice this weekend. Asked how it felt to be in Italy, Liam Gallagher called it biblical, while Noel went for bellissimo. The documentary follows the pair after they finally made up after

0: years of feuding. Peaky Blinders creator Stephen Knight wrote and produced Don't Look Back in Anger.
1: Who wouldn't? It's a dream to do this, and I was a big fan of the band, and speaking first of all to Noel, and Noel saying that they were astonished at the response to the announcement of the tour.
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5: Good morning, I'm Philip Egan. Manchester United boss Michael Carrick insists their start of the Premier League season isn't that bad. United have 4 points in three games after yesterday's 2-2 draw away to Everton, who scored an equaliser deep into injury time.
6: We got that close to coming away with 3 points today. You know, that's football's little moments that we can deal with a bit better, but we'll be fine.
5: Arsenal and Manchester City are the only two sides with the maximum 9 points after three games. Premier League champions Arsenal came from a goal down to beat Chelsea 2-1 at the Emirates. Captain Martin Odegaard scored a second half winner for the home side. Bohemians will be at home to Waterford in the semi-finals of the FAI Cup next month. Derry City, who beat Dundalk 4-2 at the Ryan McBride Brandywell in the last of the quarterfinals yesterday, will be away to Galway United in the other semi-final. Manchester City started the defence of their WSL title with a 3-1 win at home to Birmingham. There are also wins for Arsenal, Liverpool, Tottenham and Crystal Palace. And Great Britain and Ireland won the Walker Cup for the first time in 11 years against the USA in dramatic fashion in La Hinch. The home team were 3 points down heading into the final single session, but came back to win by 13.5 to 12.5. To hear live commentary of the League of Ireland every Friday, download the Go Loud app now.
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4: With TUI, take to the slopes for the ultimate ski holiday with Crystal Ski Holidays.
0: Clouds in the west spreading to most areas through the morning and afternoon with some heavy showers and highs of 14 to 19 degrees.
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7: I've got Andrew Scott coming in just after 11 o'clock. A new movie called Pressure is absolutely brilliant. You've got to hear him talk about that. What else have we got going on? Well, we're going to discuss The Traitors with Vanessa and Oyen, last year's Traitors winners. And of course, everything's all about Katie Taylor. Today.

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0: You want to get in touch today? 087-4100-102. That is the number. I'd love to hear from you. 087-4100-102. In fact, I'd love to hear what you thought of the Katie Taylor fight, the whole spectacle on Saturday evening. It was just, it's one of those things where, like, my kids, I was dragging them in from doing different bits. Like, you know, one of the lads was out. In fact, he stayed out and watched it with his mates in some kind of a pub somewhere, I'm sure. Sure, they're all behaving themselves. But it was like grabbing them from, like, no, you've got to be in at this time. You've got to be in. You've got to be ready. This is historic. And they kind of went, yeah, whatever, Dad. And then as soon as it came on, like, the change.
2: Glued to it.
0: Absolutely glued to it.
2: Because it was such a good build-up. I think it was done really well.
0: Yeah. Totally.
2: And I did kind of feel sorry for Flora Pilly because, now, I'm sure she knew what she was signing up for, but everyone was like, whatever.
0: It was like the disdain. It wasn't even, it wasn't booing. It was just like, you know, we're aware of your existence.
2: Walk faster. Please, we want to see Katie.
0: I tell you, whatever about fighting Katie Taylor, the bravery you need to walk out in front of 80,000 people.
3: Yeah.
0: With, you know, your blue, white and red in your hair.
2: Yeah.
3: You know, so I think it's a great opportunity for her as well. I think it's like for the two of them, like, to do that. Yeah. It's just amazing.
0: It
3: no matter what, win or lose.
0: Huge, but at the same time, the cojones to just stand out there and walk it out.
2: Yeah.
0: Anyway, it was an amazing moment. Obviously, the fight went the way we all expected the fight to go. It's the great thing about boxing. I was trying to explain this to my daughters the other day, that boxing is the only sport where when the match is over, neither the players, the crowd, nor the judges know what the result is, because the judges submit their results individually.
2: Yeah, they haven't spoken to the other judges.
0: So the first
2: judges.
0: Time that anyone knows what the story is with game. Whereas you think of any other sport, golf, football,
2: yeah,
0: Gaelic, bowling, like, name a sport, running, you know who the winner is. Like, that's the end of it.
2: I suppose watching a fight like that one, you're fairly sure.
0: Yeah. She was dominant, that's for sure. Yeah.
2: That bit at the end when she heard the 10 seconds. Holy
0: moly. You just realised what she had in her locker all the way along if she needed it. Yeah, no, it was absolutely amazing. You guys were getting in touch with Today FM. We had people down at the fight, and obviously, like, there was just opinions galore before and after, but have a listen to some of these.
4: Thanks for everything you've done for the country.
5: Very emotional. I have to say, we're not boxing fans, but we went to support a woman. And I have to say, when she walked out and went up the gangway, a woman walking out on her own in Crow Park in front of 83,000 people was just so emotional.
6: To bring the kids here to see her finish out her career. They weren't even born when we were watching the Olympics. It's amazing. She's just amazing.
0: It is absolutely amazing. In fact, there's a kid from Portmarnock called Rian Branigan, who I used to coach football, who's now moved into boxing. And he's done really well. He's like I think he's a four-time Dublin champion. He might be coming up as an Ireland champion.
2: He was on a card with my nephew.
0: Oh, yeah.
2: He wasn't boxing him.
0: Right, but you were aware of him.
2: I was, only because you had said his name, and yeah. I was like, oh my God, it's Rian Branigan.
0: Well, there I am watching the telly on Saturday night, and we're all like, that's Rian Branigan. And he was like in like two rows from the ring, because obviously he's such a celebrated boxer, even though he's 12, or was he 14 now? That, like, he's given front row seats to go and see this thing because it's so important development.
2: We saw people from Edenderry as well.
0: No way.
2: Yeah, Pat McBride and Orla McBride. We were like, so Pat Orla!
0: 087-4100-102. Did you see anything yourself? Where did you watch it? Who were you with? What did it mean to you? Let us know. I love this as well. Eddie Hearn afterwards was asked about, you know, Katie Taylor's importance, and he just had such a great line about Katie.
7: Katie's a better father than me, do you know what I'm saying? Where it's like all the attributes that she has, I want my daughter to look at and say, I'm fearless, I refuse to take no for an answer, I wake up with a fire in my heart every day, I work as hard as I can every day, and I'm a good person, and I walk with faith. These are all if kids in today's world can follow in the footsteps of how Katie Taylor lives her life, the world would be such a better place.
0: There you go. There's a big compliment.
2: He was so emotional, wasn't he?
0: He was, yeah, rightly so. And interestingly, one of my best mates, Ross Whitaker, is a documentary maker. He made the Katie documentary. If you've ever watched that, he's the man who made it. I did spy him on stage, on the telly, with his camera in his hand. That's all I'm saying. But there is talk about a Katie Taylor movie. And she was asked in the press conference this very pointed question.
8: Katie, who's going to play you in the movie? No, Saoirse Ronan, maybe. I said, she has to get, start working on her neck, though. She has a bit of a skinny neck, but and I had a big fat neck.
0: Oh, I love her. The great thing about her as well.
2: She's so class.
0: She's so class, but I've spoken to her so many times. I've been so lucky to chat to her, particularly in the last couple of years. But she loves chocolate. But she can't eat chocolate when she is training. And she trains a lot. So she spoke to me before and mentioned it again on Saturday night that the one thing she's looking forward to in retirement is the fact that she can sit down whenever she wants and just eat chocolate. You think about that. Use that as the example of the sacrifice that professional athletes make.
2: I'm out.
0: You know, seriously.
2: No, I'm out.
0: We're all out. Nobody wants to do that. Okay, what did you think? Where were you watching it? How are you feeling? How do you feel now having digested it for a day? Let me know on 087-4100-102. Send your text, your WhatsApps, and your WhatsApp voice notes in there. Here's Mumford & Sons. I Will Wait. We'll wait for the Katie Taylor movie. It's Today FM.

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0: Katie Taylor, what an absolute moment it was on Saturday night. And Westlife as well there to commemorate the whole thing. Roshino and Aoife as well singing. It was fabulous. It was really well put together. And my missus was even asking in it, like, who's paying for the fireworks? And I was like, the old ticket prices there are getting the matchroom box and a load of money to put on a big show. So yeah, they'll definitely be covering the cost of them. But the great and the good of the fighting world in there as well. Paddy the Baddie was pictured and a lot of people were getting their selfies with him and all the rest. There's a text in, there's no name on it, but it says, listen, Dave, can we make it official now? Put it beyond doubt. Katie Taylor has to be Ireland's greatest sports star. Well, they're the conversations you can have. And isn't it brilliant that we can have a debate about it in the sense that we don't have just one? You know, like if you're if you're from Serbia, it's Novak Djokovic, and that's it. Like, there's no conversation around it. You know what I mean? Whereas for us, you could go Rory, you could go Roy, you could go Paul McGrath.
2: Yeah.
0: You could go Sonia.
2: Yeah.
0: You know what I mean? Like, we've got so many potential greatest ever sports people.
2: I suppose it depends on what you're measuring them off. Like, if you're measuring that, like, if it's off skill and how far they got. When you look at Katie Taylor,
0: Olympic gold, like, every belt there is to win.
2: Yeah, but then on top of all of that skill, she also has the fact that she paved this way for all of the girls coming behind her.
0: What was the line in the Barry Keoghan script thing? Was like, she walked the path, but somebody has to walk the path. There's no path before you walk a path or something. That's such a good way of putting it, that like we all talk about the path that she's treaded for everyone, but sure. There's no path. Yeah. Just walk through the grass and make one.
2: That's madness in this day and age. It in is. Our lifetime that we see that kind of carry on.
0: Don't feel sorry for Flora Pilly, says a text from Brian. She got 900 grand. Yeah, listen, I'm not saying we feel sorry for her.
2: I did say I felt sorry for her. Not so much now, maybe.
0: Yeah, I don't know. It was just, look, as
3: there's a text. I let Katie Taylor box the head off me for my I volunteer.
0: G says, I still have goosebumps now from it. Katie's so humble and kind, but those last 10 seconds show what an amazing boxer and athlete she is. Fantastic role model for everyone to aspire to be like. Yeah, here. And Claire has a struggle. She said, I flew in from Australia on Saturday night and I missed most of the fight after falling asleep. Oh, Claire, I've been that soldier myself.
2: That flight.
0: Myself and Tracy flew to New York one time for New Year's and we were like, this is going to be I mean, we'd done it a couple of years previous, we love it, go back. And we had a hotel room in Times Square, so with your hotel room key you can get to where they drop the ball and all, you don't have to queue up or anything. Class. Walked around, went for dinner, it was about 6 o'clock in the evening, went, we might as well go back for a siesta. Great shout. We'll have our energy then for midnight. Yeah, it'd be class. Woke up at 9:30 the following morning. Right, that was great. We flew all the way to New York. Happy New Year, yeah. It was like Katie grabbed the Irish nation and gave us a big hug. I felt so proud to be an Irish woman. Anything is possible if you put your heart and faith in it, says a text from Lillian on 087-4100-102. Hear. Listen, it was amazing. It was one of those things where I think, you know, in years to come, you'll think about where you were, what you were doing, what it meant on September 5th, 2026, and Katie Taylor got crowned as arguably our greatest ever sports person. Maybe not. Other people will have different opinions, and that's what it's all about. You can get in touch with those opinions on 087-4100-102. Speaking of Irish women, there was an Irish woman murdered last night in The Traitors. What's the story? We'll get to the bottom of all that with the winners of last year's Traitors, Oyana Vanessa, on the way in a sec on Today FM.
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0: Fun. 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Ultranate, Hugel, Email Angel. 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
0: Now listen, if you're watching Traitors on delay, I will tell you to maybe just turn your radio down for a little bit of a minute, because there's two people in studio here who don't mind revealing spoilers. Vanessa and Owen, the winners of last year's Traitors, are here. Morning, ladies.
2: Hello.
3: Morning. Good morning.
0: Before we get to Traitors, can we get to Vanessa flexing it and hanging out with, like, the biggest and the best over in Stamford Bridge and Chelsea over the weekend?
2: Yeah, just me and my jammer best friend. She was asking me.
0: Am I a jammer hug?
2: Yes, she was asking me for, like, she was talking about the Traitors because she's in the UK one.
0: Yeah, it's the new Celeb Traitors coming out.
2: Exactly.
0: In September, yeah.
2: We bonded and now we're best friends forever. And, yeah, that's all I have to say.
0: You watched Katie Taylor, sorry, she's on my mind.
2: Katie McCabe. The Katies were on fire.
0: It was all about Katie's move again. Katie McCabe, of course. So you were over to watch the Chelsea women's WSL game. And she now signed from Arsenal and went to Chelsea.
2: Yeah,
0: so how
2: the Chelsea
0: that?
2: Girls feel weird about that, which I think is good, which means like she's actually made her name in that league, you know?
0: Definitely.
2: And she's just such an amazing player. So it was nice to kind of, you know, cheer her on as well.
0: An inspirational leader, as is Katie Taylor. What an absolute moment that was on Saturday night. But there was moments last night too, guys, in the Traitors. Vanessa and Owen, they know everything. They know all the twists and turns that we're missing when you guys are watching on the telly. They're seeing things we're not seeing. Yeah. But Fionnuala, the lady who was in the Young Offenders on the bus, we talked about her at the very start. She was voted out at the round table. And there's nothing like getting 13 votes at the round table. What I loved about it at the moment at the end was when Fionnuala revealed herself, it took her so long. To say, which is, so have a listen to this. This is absolutely brilliant.
4: So lads, this is my finale. The final moment in this adventure of a lifetime. I've enjoyed every moment. As a proud Ballyfihan woman living in Frankfield, it has been my privilege to do it with all of you. You're amazing. I am. And I have always been. From the very first moment that Siobhan put her hand on my shoulder.
0: Owen, what did you think?
3: It took her a whole 3 seconds. I know she had everybody on the edge of their chair, but I thought it was amazing. I love the theatrics of it, the hand movements, everything. I think that was probably the best outro of the season so far. I don't think we're going to top it.
0: I could be wrong with this, but I think she purposely used words that began with F a lot.
3: Yeah.
0: Because obviously that's leaning towards saying the word faithful. Mm-hmm. She was like, the place she saw, she has a Ballyhari and Frank something. And then she was like, I have been from the start. There was a load of that stuff being dropped in.
3: Everything.
0: Vanessa, the traitors, the remaining traitors, mm-hmm. Carla and Porter Kay, had to vote for her because it was going around the table. It would have looked pretty odd had they tried to save her. Is that what was going on in their heads?
2: Yeah, 100%. And I think we kind of discussed it here the other day. It's kind of the names that are brought forward are kind of the only names that you're allowed to pick. Like, when you try and be really individual on the table, sometimes people look at that a bit weird if you don't have a good enough justification. And it really did seem like Fionnuala didn't back her corner enough to convince people. Mm. So people would assume and want you to think like them. So it's kind of like we're in this together, you know?
0: Yeah.
2: So I think it's worked well for them.
0: Then Porrick and Carla went and had a chat afterwards. Have a listen to this.
5: Let's be done.
6: She understood why we did it, I think.
5: I think she did.
6: And she didn't give
5: very hard,
6: she didn't give a parting shot.
5: Fair play to her.
6: What's our temperature check? I think I'm in heat.
5: I think you're getting a little bit more.
6: I would have brought names to the round table, but I feel like aspects are impenetrable.
5: Okay, so I feel like you need to, though. I actually feel like you need to get some form of anything.
6: Yeah, I know. I just feel
5: like... Because you got pulled again.
0: So Porrick feels under threat, Owen. Do you think he is?
3: No, I don't think... I think he is under threat, but the way he wants to clear his name is a terrible way. Putting yourself in that role has never, ever worked for anybody.
0: Right.
3: So I think it would be a bad call to put his name down, because the thing is, at the end of it, if people always whittled it down to like, oh, we don't know if it's you, but we need to know.
0: Mm. Whether
3: we need to find
0: you.
3: Out. Yeah, yeah, so regardless if people have suspicions on him or not, they will eventually come back, because you're literally taking a focus group and it's having everybody's eyes on them. You don't want that as a traitor. To just do a double bluff, because really it's just gonna, I think it's gonna
0: come back to bite you.
3: Yeah. Mm-hmm.
0: And the sheep task was very interesting.
3: Yeah.
0: Do you think those tasks sometimes, do they necessarily reveal, you know, things that help the group get closer to identifying a traitor or a faithful, or are they just great television?
2: No, I think it's great television, and definitely I think one of the kind of feedback from last year was that people love the Irishness of the traitors,
0: right.
2: And I think that's something that is very Irish, you know. So
0: herding,
2: I think,
0: sheep.
2: Yeah. who would've thought? So stereotypical, but yeah. it's nice to see that they're trying to keep it unique to Ireland. But yeah, no, they don't give you any indication of who's a traitor. They just kind of give you an indication of who annoys you a bit more, you know.
3: Pretty much.
2: It's kind of like the shield, people wanting a shield or not wanting a shield, or wanting to please people in the group or not wanting to please. It's how much are you appeasing the group?
0: Yeah. And when you're in there, right, if you really dislike someone, but you're utterly convinced they're faithful, at what point would you let your kind of your personality, like your dislike of their personality, overrun your fact that you need this?
3: I think it's
0: really gotta get them
3: matter.
0: Out.
3: It doesn't matter if you think they're faithful.
2: You can't trust them in the end. Exactly. If it's you and them at that fire pit,
3: no,
2: like,
3: I'm not trusting you to.
2: Especially if you're down. It also depends on your alliances.
0: Okay.
2: Like if it's me and you, and I have an opportunity to get you out, and I don't like you, and I know that your alliance is bigger than my alliance, you have to go, because at the end of the day, you're going to do the same to me.
0: Okay.
2: So the game, everybody cannot win this game, and I think that's the weird part of it. Like. Traitors are going to go, of course, like we want traitors to go, but faithfuls have to go too, because it's only going to be a set amount of people.
3: Yeah, there's a big sense of at least it's not me in this season. Like, I'm always getting that feeling. Like, even when Aoife came in the morning and she was like, oh my god, Saoirse's gone, and then she went to eat a strawberry, and like, it's just a sense of, okay, woo, I made it back, and that's it. But people are just jumping on that. It's like, why didn't you have tears? Why? They were friends for 3 days.
0: Like, yeah, she's it's not like lifelong buddies.
3: Break down to her knees and start crying.
0: Couple of texts. Damien says, Fionnuala had to go. Feel like Carla will be next.
2: Oh,
0: I mean, that's going to put Porrick in a like brilliant but also difficult position if he's the only traitor.
2: He's going to have to blackmail at that stage.
3: Yeah.
2: They won't leave him as the sole traitor early on in the game.
3: Uh-huh.
2: But also, I think Carla
3: will be in it for the long run.
2: Do you know what it is? It's like sometimes if anybody pays enough attention to her, she's going to get caught.
0: Yeah. But she seems to be going under the radar.
2: Yeah, because
0: she's quite good at that.
2: There's a lot of things happening around her. But I agree.
0: Paddy wonders, could Grania be in trouble for defending a traitor and speaking up for her at the round table?
2: No. I think Aoife's more in trouble for defending, because Aoife said, I definitely don't think
3: she's a traitor.
2: Is a traitor.
3: And then she goes out as a traitor, and then she cries at the end of it too. Unfortunately, people wanted those tears at the beginning of the episode. They're getting at the end, so now people jump on that.
2: Yeah, I think Aoife's under some heat. Next episode.
3: Mm-hmm.
0: Right, well, the next episode is this evening. There'll be another one on Tuesday, and Vanessa and Owen will be back in on Wednesday to discuss the week's developments in the traitors. Ladies, thank you so much for coming in. Tell Maya Jama we'll have a chat with her anytime she wants.
2: Text her.
0: Let her know. All right, guys, thanks so much. Don't forget the Oh Yeah Kamiri podcast comes out every Wednesday. If you want more of Vanessa and Oyen's insights into everything that's going on in the traitors and everything that's going on in their lives as well, make sure you listen to it. It's a very entertaining podcast, and I look forward to the episodes every Wednesday. All right, thanks a million, guys. Here's Duffy and Mercy. It is Today FM.

0: 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That's Mercy. 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
0: I'm going to get in touch today, 087-4100-102. Lots of people are getting in touch about traitors as well. Up the Han, says Paula from Ballyfahan. Fanula, some woman, and a great Hanny. So you're called Hannies, are you? If you're from Ballyfahan. I'm learning loads of things about Ireland today. 087-4100-102 if you want to get in touch. Come on up in a few minutes' time, actually. I'm going to play an amazing song by Mr. Harry Styles. But I'm going to tell you how, if you can donate an hour, you can actually change someone's life. Seriously, you have the power to do that. I'll tell you about it in a sec.
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3: 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Happy Monday. I'm coming to you live from Limerick this lunchtime. 3 days in Dublin was enough for Cathal Minogue. 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
10: 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Tamad ag brahart.
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0: Sharon's been in touch on 087-4100-102. How has no one spoken about Pete and his observations? He named all three traitors in the first episode.
2: Did he?
0: Wow, Sharon, you've got insight that I'm not even aware of. I'll say that to Vanessa and Oyen on Wednesday and see what they think. That's a really good shout, if that's true. Fair play to you, Sharon. Eagle-eyed, I would suggest. Eagle-eyed. Right, have you heard about this, lads?
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0: Yeah, just going through the questions there. 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A chance for you to win a pair of Dave Moore Bluetooth headphones. If you don't win them, do not fear.

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10: Taoiseach meets with party TDs and senators ahead of new Dáil term. It's 10 o'clock, I'm Quishaw Conley. Fianna Fáil's annual think-in is getting underway in Tullamore in County Offaly. The party's TDs and senators are meeting ahead of the start of the new Dáil term next week. Items on the agenda today include the budget, housing, childcare and transport. Today FM's Sean Defoe says the Justice Minister will also be telling colleagues about his plans to tighten the criteria for people applying for Irish citizenship.
11: And for Jim O'Callaghan, I suppose what it's aimed at, and he will say, is to tighten up the rules. People will have to be resident in the country for 8 years, which is an increase from the current 5 years. There's also going to be a language testing element, be that in English or in Irish, and also that they will have to be able to support themselves economically.
10: In the US, 5 people are dead after an Amazon cargo plane overshot the runway at Miami's main airport. The aircraft burst into flames after crashing into a number of vehicles yesterday afternoon. Flights in and out of the airport have now resumed following an earlier suspension. County Sheriff Rosie Cordeo Stutz gave this update earlier.
12: It came to rest at a field adjacent to the airport. At this time, we can confirm that we have at least 5 deceased individuals. And we have multiple individuals that were transported to local hospitals with unknown injuries.
10: And airline passengers are being warned of delays in airports as Europe tightens its fingerprint checks. The EU's entry-exit system first went live in April. However, border officials were able to revert to traditional passport stamps when queues built up. From today, that's no longer an option, and experts are warning of renewed travel disruption at borders across the Schengen area. Owen Corrie, editor of Travel Extra, says Irish passport holders could get stuck in queues.
13: We're not in-

0: Schengen. So we land at a distant gate, and that means we're in the queue with the British people. And that, you know, when you get closer to the gates, you can get, you know, taken out and you get a shorter queue. But what we saw in Faro, particularly upstairs in Faro, before you come to the stairs, Malaga, Gran Canaria, during the summer, was that Irish people were caught in two-hour queues.
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5: Good morning, I'm Philip Egan. Xabi Alonso says he'll learn plenty from his first loss as Chelsea boss. Chelsea were beaten 2-1 by Arsenal at the Emirates to leave them with 2 wins from 3 in the Premier League this season. Well, the Gunners have moved to 9 points alongside Manchester City. Alonso says it's always disappointing to lose.
6: A defeat has to hurt. It has been a very intense game with different moments for everything. We had chances to equalize in first half as well, a couple of chances. So it was tight game with the chairs, but never happy if you lose.
5: Bohemians will be at home to Waterford in the semi-finals of the FAI Cup next month. Well, Derry City, who beat Dundalk 4-2 yesterday, will be away to Galway United in the other semi-final. And the fourth round action continues at the US Open in New York today. Six-time major champion Iga Swiatek takes on Olympic gold medalist Jen Kim Wen. That's followed by the All-American clash between Coco Gauff and Iva Jovic, when men's top seed Alexander Zverev will take on Italy's Luciano Darderi for a place in the quarterfinals. To hear live commentary of the League of Ireland every Friday, download the Go Loud app now.
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1: Clouds in the west spreading to most areas through the morning and afternoon with some heavy showers and highs of 14 to 19 degrees.
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7: 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You never know. Could be you.
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7: Listen, one of the biggest movie stars in the world is Irish. His name is Andrew Scott. He's going to join me for a chat about his new movie, Pressure, at about 11 o'clock. You don't want to miss that. It's a phenomenal movie, and what a guy he is. Maria will tell us everything she's seen on her screens, and we'll play movies.

0: Paolo Nutini and Candy on Today FM. Colin and Orla have been in touch to say they're loving that. And apparently Paolo was in Sligo over the weekend. Says Colin, thanks for that. Cool tune though.
1: Cutter, great value, everyday favourites, food to go, and Urban Sips coffee.
0: Right, here we are. Movie Master, a chance for you to test your movie knowledge and see what you know against someone else. You're going to win something. Don't worry. It'll either be a Dave Moore mug if you don't win. But if you do win, a pair of Dave Moore Bluetooth headphones. They're very nice. They go over your ears. They say Dave Moore on the side. And the sound out of them is class. And the batteries last for ages, lads. They're very good set of headphones. Okay, so we've got two people standing by. Aidan is in Kerry. Let's go to Limerick and meet Valerie O'Connor. Hi, Valerie.
2: Well, excited to be on this.
0: I'm excited to have you on this. Are you a ban on tea?
2: Yeah, that's my recently acquired title. I have just moved into my house.
0: So you broke up there. You have what?
2: I have two lovely girls just moved into my house.
0: Excellent.
2: So, they're going to win the lovely girls contest. I hope their parents aren't listening.
0: Hopefully not. And come here, are they students in UL?
2: They're students in Mary Eye.
0: In Mary Eye, right, okay, brilliant. Right, okay, so then, and you're taking, and have you ever done this before?
2: I did it last year, and let's just say I learned a lot from my first year's experience.
0: Right.
2: And now I got my rules laid down.
0: Oh, you need the rules. Yeah, yeah, yeah.
2: Gotta have rules.
0: And so far, are you liking them?
2: Can't say live on air.
0: The correct answer is yes, Dave, of course I am. They're dotes.
2: You know what? They're absolute dotes.
0: There you go.
2: It's really nice to have wholesome, fresh-faced, energetic, positive people around the house. I'm like my own children if they're listening.
0: I hear you. Our own ones always let us down, in fairness, Valerie. How's the movie knowledge, do you reckon?
2: That really depends, Dave, on the era, because I've listened in a few times. And it's like, oh my God, it really depends on when it is.
0: Okay, all right, so eras are important to you. Okay, well, I think we'll span a few here, so maybe we'll find one that suits you. Right, Valerie, do me a favour, hang on the line there for a second.
2: Yeah.
0: I'm going to go to Kerry and meet Aidan, who's out delivering. How are you, Aidan?
3: Hi, Dave, how are you?
0: I'm very good, and yourself, you have a good weekend?
3: Yeah, all good.
0: Did you watch the Katie Taylor fight?
3: Yeah, I watched this. I normally wouldn't watch sports like that, but I did watch that.
0: Felt kind of historic, didn't it?
3: Fair play to her, no, for that.
0: Yeah, absolutely fair play to her. What a total hero she is. And what else were you up to for the weekend? Did you do any sports or anything, or were you hanging out?
3: Next weekend, like this weekend coming on, I have my daughter's birthday, so
0: we're fantastic.
3: Trying to get stuff ready for that.
0: Right, well, best of luck to her. That's a big old shenanigans to be organising. You having the party at home?
3: No, just down the road. There's a creation down the road.
0: Very good.
3: She wants a K-pop party.
0: Oh, K-pop party. My God, my girls will be absolutely buzzing about that as well. You didn't take her to Cat's Eye last week, did you?
3: Oh, no.
0: Listen, there was something else.
3: She'll be young for that yet, I think.
0: All right, okay. There's plenty of young ones there, in fairness, but yeah. All right, Aidan, how about your movie knowledge? Are you confident?
3: Yes, I know.
0: Yes, I know.
3: Depends on the question.
0: All right, much like Valerie, it seems. Well, do me a favour, Aidan. Say hi to Valerie there for me.
3: Hi, Valerie, how are you?
2: I'm good, Aidan. How are you?
3: That's about it. Best of luck.
2: You too.
0: Okay, here we go, guys. Best of luck, but I hope you lose. First question to you, Valerie. Who plays Mary Poppins in the 2018 film Mary Poppins Returns?
2: Emily Blunt.
0: That is correct. Aidan, who played the title character in Jackie, the 2016 film about Jackie Kennedy?
3: No idea.
2: I know.
0: Go on, Valerie. I can't give you a point, but go on.
2: Natalie Portman.
0: It is Natalie Portman. Yes, well done. No point for you there, Aidan. Okay, going to guess the actor based on them talking. Valerie, you tell me who you think this is.
4: I'd worked with Mark Rylance when I was a child. He was my drama school. He was somebody that I really learnt from. I worked with him when I was 17 years of age, and I'd never come across anybody who was so unassuming and boring.
0: Who do you think that is?
2: Oh, God. Tough one. Daniel Craig?
0: A different Daniel. Danny Dyer it was. Danny Dyer. Not to worry. Yeah. Okay, over to you now, Aidan. Who is this?
5: But I'd sent him to some friends of mine, some travelling friends of mine. I said, somebody's going to come down. Can you show him the way around the yard? And he absolutely loved it. And that's where he got the accent from.
0: Who is that?
3: I got the Danny Dyer one. Can I hear it again?
0: Oh, I can't hear it again. No, just the one time. Need an answer out of you.
3: No, I can't say. I can't think.
0: Is the man who was on my show on Friday, Vinny Jones. That is Vinny Jones.
2: Was he talking about Snatch?
0: There he was talking about Snatch and Brad Pitt. Yeah. Yeah. Going down to learn the accents. Pretty Parsons is a Periwinkle Blue. Valerie, in The Intern, Robert De Niro plays a man who becomes an intern at what type of company?
2: Oh, damn it. I've seen this. I'm just taking a guess. Agency.
0: A what?
2: Legal firm.
0: A legal firm. Legal firm. No, it's an online fashion company. That's what it is.
2: Yeah, yeah. I saw it, but you know.
0: It's been a while.
2: Not much of a film.
0: No, okay. Aidan, in Night of the Museum, what causes the exhibits to come to life?
3: The tablet.
0: Yes, the tablet is what I wanted. The ancient Egyptian tablet. Spot on. Yeah. Okay, Valerie, you're going to play Guess the Movie. I'm going to give you three clues to the identity of a movie. I'll give you the year it came out, the place it's set, and a quote from the movie, and then you'll have 10 seconds to tell me what it is, all right?
2: Mm-hmm.
0: Yours was released in 1985. It was set in Astoria in Oregon. And the quote is, "Do the truffle shuffle."
2: Oh, Jesus. This is a guess. Pulp Fiction.
0: No, give me another one.
2: Too early.
0: Oh, your time is up. It was
2: Terminator.
0: It was The Goonies.
2: Oh
0: no, The Goonies, 1985. Not to worry, Aidan. Same thing for you. Three clues and then a title of a movie, please.
3: Yeah.
0: Yours was set in 1997. Sorry, it was released in 1997. It was set in Chicago, and the quote is, "Love brought you together. Friendship will keep you strong." Quick now.
3: No idea.
0: No clue.
3: The Goonies. Let's say The Goonies.
0: The Goonies. They're both The Goonies. No. That one was My Best Friend's Wedding. Julia Roberts. Great movie.
2: Too mainstream,
0: Dave. Oh, listen. I need to be more
2: obscure
0: and cool. Well, I'm going to be very unobscure and uncool here now and ask you about one of the most popular movies of all time here, Valerie. In Paddington...
2: Mm-hmm.
0: What is the name of the family who takes Paddington into their home?
2: Oh, no. I don't know.
0: But I love how much you love that you don't know. No idea, no?
2: No, I know all the actors in the whole film, but I do not know their names.
0: Okay, it's the Brown family.
2: Oh, yeah,
0: I know. Mr. Brown.
2: Yeah.
0: Mr. Brown seems like a lovely man. Okay, Aidan. Final question for you. Which film features a fictional singer called Jackson Maine?
3: Jackson Maine.
0: Mm-hmm. Any idea at all?
3: Jackson Maine. No idea.
0: It's A Star Is Born. We've gotten ourselves to the end of the questions. And Valerie, you got the grand total of one. And Aidan, you got the grand total of one. So we're going to a tiebreaker round. Sure, listen. They didn't suit you, as they say. Okay.
2: Yeah, that's it.
0: In the tiebreaker round, you shout your name as your buzzer. So if you know the answer, shout your name. Can I get a test out of you both, please? Can I get a Valerie?
2: Valerie.
0: Aidan.
3: Aidan.
0: Here's your tiebreaker question. Who played the lead character in the film Mrs. Doubtfire?
3: Aidan.
0: Robin
2: Williams. Valerie. Sorry.
0: Aidan, do you want to give us the answer there?
3: Robin Williams.
0: Robin Williams is the right answer. Robin Williams, Valerie S-word. Valerie, you've had an absolutely brilliant time on the show. Thanks so much for coming on, you legend. Career, I'm going to send you a Dave Moore mug, Valerie.
2: Can't wait.
0: All right, you're a hero. Thanks a million for playing.
2: Thank you.
0: It's all right. Don't worry. Bye. Those students will be picking up all manner of language there now at her as their balance. Aidan, congratulations. You're getting a pair of Dave Moore Bluetooth headphones.
3: Lovely. Thank you.
0: And you're very welcome. And enjoy your daughter's party.
3: Will do. Thank you.
0: All right. Slán, buddy.
3: Thanks.
0: See you later. Bye-bye. Oh, there was so much crack, lads. It was Valerie. Ah, I love it. Okay, 087-4100-102 if you want to get in touch today, lads. 087-4100-102. That was Movie Master.
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0: Martin says, Valerie is great crack there, Dave. She was. It's always fun. You got somebody whose mouth is just a few seconds ahead of their brain. I love it. She was brilliant. There's a text here, actually. Stephen says, Inbetweeners 3 just announced to be in production by Netflix, Dave. Discuss. Well, if only we had a vehicle on the show where we could discuss things that we've seen on small screens or big screens or in between. Wait.
2: Dave, I am not a vehicle, okay? I'm a human woman.
0: You are a human woman, but you present the vehicle that is called As Seen on Your Screen, and that's underway in a second. And we will discuss Inbetweeners 3 and the fact that it's just been announced to be in production by Netflix in a second, as long as Maria still talks to me after I called her a vehicle.
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0: Message in from Robert, who says, Robin Williams, Valerie, and then the swear word that Valerie shouted on the radio in a row, four crying laughing emojis, says creased laughing, and then inverted commas, Dave, I'm not a vehicle, okay, from Maria. God, you lot have cheered me up after the late equalizer yesterday. God bless the work. Thanks. Yes, the late equalizer yesterday from Ainsley Maitland-Niles against Manchester United. I'm sure you were all watching that, guys, yeah?
2: Huh? Yeah, sure.
0: I'm looking around the room and getting
2: Sure.
0: Well, yeah. I called her a vehicle, but she's still here. It's Maria, and it's time to do this.
1: As seen on your screen.
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0: Right, Maria, we had a message in from Stephen asking us to discuss Inbetweeners 3. Are you,
2: yep.
0: You cool with that?
2: I'm cool with that.
0: Okay.
2: Much like our newest member of the Dave Moore team, Alex Rowley. Oh. Has turned up for work today.
0: Well, give this fella a round of applause.
4: Oh, thanks,
0: he finally showed up. Only a week after he was supposed to.
4: Is that traffic from Wicklow, David? He's improved that road.
0: We're delighted to have you, Alex. Alex and Paula are here now alongside us. This is it. This is the team. These are the four amigos. Expect to hear a lot of all of us.
2: Alex turned up for production today.
0: Maha Bugle, Alex.
2: As did the Inbetweeners cast, because production starts today.
0: Oh, no way.
2: They all had to get up for work this morning.
0: That's wild. Stephen did ask us to discuss this. Like, I'm a huge fan of Inbetweeners, mm-hmm. right? Yes. Love the show, love the movies. I'm just concerned a little bit about how the kind of, I don't know, gross out, you know, offensive, teenage comedy that's what makes the Inbetweeners is going to work when they're in their presumably now late 30s, early 40s.
5: We all know these guys. They never grew up. They all act the same as they did when they were 16. You actually look at them and you know exactly what they were like in school. This will work. Absolutely.
2: But it will. And you know what? The four of them, so Will, Simon, Jay and Neil, you will see back on your screens in their 30s and 40s. You will also see the yellow Chicachento.
0: No way.
2: Yeah.
0: The car with the door that smashed off. And
2: so Netflix have an image of the four of them sitting in the car. The picture's taken from behind and you can just see the backs of their heads in the Chicachento.
0: How can it still be going? Like, you don't see a Chicachento on the road now.
4: No.
0: Like,
4: I wonder if it's the exact same from the series.
0: Oh, that'd be very funny if it
2: was. It'd be something I'd say now that they'll clear up fairly quickly.
0: Yes.
2: Do you know what I mean? Sentence when the movie starts.
0: Why Simon still has it.
2: Yeah. So they're obviously starting to film now, September 2026. I mean, if you're going on Netflix, when you think about Bridgerton, they make Bridgerton.
0: Yeah.
2: And they come out year after year. And they start filming pretty quickly after they've aired.
0: Okay.
2: So maybe we're looking at a summer 27 release.
0: It would be, summer's a good time for comedies, all right.
2: Yeah.
0: So we'll probably be
2: never know.
0: And it is a
2: they
0: movie, not
2: it.
0: A series. Do we know
2: it's
0: that?
2: It's a movie. It's a movie. Okay, so it's 12 years since we've seen the last movie.
0: Right.
2: The Inbetweeners 2 was out in 2014, so.
0: All right, well, what do you guys think? 087-4100-102. Are you excited about a new Inbetweeners movie? I mean, I am. I love all the quotes, none of which can be said on the radio.
2: Now, have you heard about The Wild Frontier?
0: This rings a bell.
2: It's the 25th anniversary spin-off of I'm a Celebrity.
0: How are the lads? So, Ant and Dec have a podcast called Hanging Out with Ant and Dec. And I like to listen to that. And they were talking about that they're getting ready because they're going to be
2: filming this month.
0: A while.
2: They're filming in Canada this month. And the way it works, it's not like a typical I'm a Celebrity. They're in the Australian jungle.
0: It's more
2: jungle
0: of a challenge-y kind of
2: it's
0: thing,
2: isn't
0: it?
2: Yeah, it's a survival style.
0: Interesting.
2: It's more rugged, they're saying. It's more rugged than I'm a Celebrity. Now, and I'm a Celebrity, it's pretty rugged. So
0: I suppose maybe they're in camp and they're called out to do something and then they go back to camp. I guess in something like this in the wilderness, might be a case of you need to get to here by sundown or whatever. You know what I mean?
2: Could be. And they're looking at, you know, freezing temperatures, mountains, lakes, extreme wilderness, potentially bears and other wildlife.
0: Okay, if I had to offer a go around the room, right? Roasting hot, sweaty jungle spiders, snakes, bugs, or freezing cold wilderness?
5: Hot.
0: I didn't even get to bears or moose or wolves.
2: Cold.
0: Cold, Maria. Hot, Paula.
4: Hot. I think hot.
0: No. Hot as well.
4: I don't know. Like, I don't want to be going in ice water. That's the first thing I think of. You know, when you dive in under the ice.
0: Uh, I, Yeah, I think I'd go. I think I'd go hot as well. You're on your own, right?
2: Oh man, I'm off to Canada, so.
0: Off you go.
2: But they're working together in pairs.
0: Oh yeah.
2: So it's not your typical.
0: And it's celebs, is it?
2: It's celebs.
0: I'm sorry,
2: so it's
0: of course
2: Rio,
0: it's celebs. I'm a celeb.
2: Rio Ferdinand and Kate Ferdinand, Brian McFadden and Keith Duffy.
0: No way.
2: Louise Redknapp and her
0: Boys
2: brother
0: life.
2: Joe, Christopher Dean, the ice skater, and Karen Barber. She's isn't Christopher Dean Torvald Dean? That's him, isn't it?
0: And Karen
2: Barber is the judge, the dancer.
0: Right.
2: Venezuela Fury and her husband Noah Price.
0: Right.
2: And Paul Olima and Jeremy Lynch.
0: Paul Olima from Ireland.
2: Yeah.
0: This Olima Omega on Instagram. So absolutely brilliant. Yeah. Hilarious guy. I love seeing him do stuff like this. This is class.
2: So they're starting to film now, but that's not out until 2027.
0: Okay.
2: What is it? That's not going to stop them bringing us to the jungle in November.
0: Okay, so they're going to go and shoot this now that
2: they're
0: we will
2: now.
0: See at a later point, but then they're going to go live for the I'm a Celebrity Jungle scenario that we always know.
2: That'll happen in November. So apparently it'll start on the 16th of November,
0: right.
2: I'm a Celebrity 2026. It will be in Australia as normal. It usually starts on a Sunday night.
0: Yeah.
2: It can't because apparently England and Spain are playing on the 15th of November.
0: Okay,
2: so they have to move it to
0: break.
2: The Monday. Yeah.
0: Interesting.
2: For the UEFA Nations League?
0: Yes, right? The UEFA Nations League. Yeah. International break.
2: But I've been seeing a couple of names come through
0: as
2: rumours.
0: Okay, go on.
2: So Joanna Page from Gavin and Stacey. She's
0: Joanna
2: Stacey.
0: Joanna Page is Stacey. Right,
2: she's Stacey,
0: okay.
2: I love her.
0: Yeah.
2: AJ Odudu. She's a Big Brother presenter.
0: Yes.
2: Chloe Burrows.
0: No.
2: She is Love Island. She's
0: like
2: a radio host in the UK as well. I love Chloe. She's very funny. Christopher Dean.
0: Maria, you're surrounded by Christopher Dean news today.
2: And Ricky Wilson was the one I saw this morning.
0: Oh, from Kaiser Chiefs.
2: Yeah.
0: Okay. Because he was on The Voice for a while, wasn't he?
2: He was in The Voice. Yeah, he was
0: so
2: a judge on The Voice.
0: Yeah, different profile. Yeah, interesting.
2: There'll be more as they, you know, as it gets closer and closer, we'll hear of more names.
0: Definitely.
2: Look at Ian Dempsey. Entered
0: Celebrity
2: the world of
0: Goggle
2: reality
0: Box.
2: TV. That's on Wednesday.
0: It's only a matter of time before Ian's in the jungle.
2: He's going to... I'm going to put my money on Ian.
0: 087-4100-102. In between yours three, the wilderness thing, the I'm a celeb. What are you thinking? 087-4100-102. Coming up in a few minutes' time, a band has just announced not one, but two Christmas shows. I know. Ooh. I said the word, sorry. But they're very big. You're going to love this. I've got big news for you about a brilliant Irish act and a brilliant set of gigs coming your way in a few minutes' time on Today FM.
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2: Oh, how are you pronouncing Shashanko? It sounds like a chicken franchise. Where are you going for your lunch? Shashanko?
0: Well, the irony here is, Mark, how are you pronouncing Shashanko? I didn't want to correct Maria because I quite like her interpretation of the word. The fiat.
3: Chicachento.
0: So she just says Chicachento.
3: I'm not changing it. No, I'm not changing it. I've always said it that way.
0: Okay, so it's an Italian word. It means 500. Cinque is five and cento is 100. Cinquecento is how you actually pronounce it.
3: Cinque. Cinquecento.
0: Cento. No, don't, Maria. Don't. Say it your way.
3: Chicachento.
0: And then if you wanted the slightly more luxurious one, you would have had the Seicento, which was the 600. Say is six.
3: How do you spell that?
0: Seicento.
3: Yeah, I would have said Seicento. Yeah.
0: However, Mark, you're saying...
2: Oh, how are you pronouncing Shashanko?
0: Shashanko makes me think of Andrei Shevchenko, who played football for Ukraine and Chelsea and AC Milan. So,
3: listen, Dave called me a vehicle earlier, so I'm allowed to say it whatever way I want.
0: She's absolutely right.
3: It's my brethren.
0: But Mark, I like the fact that it's making you laugh, so keep your text coming in at 087-4100-102. Kevin Donegal, speaking of this, says, good to hear, Maria, that the Twins are back again.
3: Yeah.
0: They are the Inbetweeners 3 in production this morning. And the big concert news I had for you is amazing. So Friday the 11th and Saturday the 12th of December 2026. And I know I said the C word at Christmas. But it is that because they do them every year in the 3 Olympia. The Coronas are going to be doing their Olympia gigs again. So the 11th and the 12th have been announced this morning. And look, those shows are so special. They really are. The lads just let themselves go so much. Last year, they did six of them. So expect extra dates. I'm not allowed to say that, but I'm saying it. And they're doing a kind of an intimate tour around the country in the autumn. So make sure you're going along to those shows as well. They've got new material as well as old favourites and rarely performed tracks. So there's loads going on there. But those dates, the 11th and 12th of December, are going to be absolutely phenomenal. Do not miss them. They're like, the tickets go on sale this Thursday at 9 a.m. And they're going to be really good. And actually, speaking of the Coronas, Lar, who's in the Coronas, is also in a band called All Twins. I don't know if you know All Twins. Performed back, must be about almost 15 years ago. Connor Adams and Lar Kay. And yeah, they've got a new release coming out of... They're doing a show in the Academy on Thursday the 5th of November. So I'll definitely be at that, the 10-year... anniversary of one of their albums is going to be commemorated in the show. But I figure, seeing as the Coronas are playing a couple of shows in December, we'll celebrate them by playing one of their best songs. This is San Diego song. It's the Coronas. It's Today FM.

0: Coronas and San Diego song on Today FM. They've got big shows coming up in the Three Olympia around Christmas time, the 11th and 12th, going on sale this Thursday. Stephen says it's okay to talk about Christmas too, Dave. Arnott's Christmas shop is open and I was in it over the weekend. Yeah, do you know what? The Brian Thomas one opened recently as well. So yeah, if they're doing that, we can definitely look. And I'm sure people are even sending pictures in of supermarkets stocking things. And over the week, was it the weekend there or on Friday? Tony O'Connor and Lynn Cork tagged me in a picture where Marks and Spencer's are actually doing mince pies right now. So I'm very excited about that. Niall says, Dave, have you ever heard of Lar from All Twins and Corona's original band, Adebisi Shank? Crazy math rock goodness. They were brilliant. Yes, I love them, Niall. Went to see them so many times. And Carl says, Danny from the Coronas is playing in an All-Ireland Masters final on Saturday for Dublin versus Donegal. He's a great football player too. He is, and still going strong, even in his 20s. Yeah, that's what he's
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0: Something very cool is coming to Today FM in September, and you can make a real difference in the lives of people who really need our help. 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
9: It's almost 11 o'clock. Looking for a coffee? 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
11: Taoiseach says scrapping stamp duty for first-time buyers is up for discussion. It's 11 o'clock, I'm Quishaw Connolly. The Taoiseach says he's open to the idea of scrapping stamp duty for first-time buyers. That's despite the Taoiseach and Finance Minister Simon Harris ruling out the idea ahead of this year's budget. It comes as new figures from the Institute of Property Valuers and Auctioneers shows house prices rose by an average of almost 4% in the first 6 months of the year. Taoiseach Micheál Martin wouldn't rule out getting rid of stamp duty for those trying to get on the property ladder.
12: I have a favourable disposition towards it. That's an issue that still falls for discussion, although I would say if you look at the figures, we have made a big difference for first-time buyers with the Help to Buy scheme and with the shared equity scheme and so the first home scheme. The numbers now drawing down mortgages is hugely skewed in favour of first-time buyers.
11: Meanwhile, changes to criteria to become an Irish citizen are to be discussed at a meeting of Fianna Fáil TDs and senators. The party's annual think-in is getting underway in Tullamore in County Offaly today and tomorrow, ahead of the start of the new Dáil term next week. Today FM's Sean Defoe says the Justice Minister, Jim O'Callaghan, is expected to present proposals to introduce stricter rules for citizenship applications.
13: What it's aimed at, and he will say, is to tighten up the rules. People will have to be resident in the country for 8 years, which is an increase from the current 5 years. There's also going to be a language testing element, be that in English or in Irish, and also that they will have to be able to support themselves economically.
11: And the energy regulator is proposing lower gas rates for data centres. The CRU says large energy users would have their gas supply turned off at certain times, especially during high demand on the wider system. Energy economist with the ESRI, Muireann Lynch, says the regulator is still considering the outcome of a public consultation on forcing data centres to sign up to interruptible contracts.
14: The proposal here is, look, if you want to connect to the gas grid, that's fine, but you don't get to use the gas whenever it suits you. There may be times when we will need to require you to turn off your gas usage. The quid pro quo there is, in that case,

0: price that you're paying for GAF is going to just reflect the price of the gas that you use. It won't also reflect the idea that you can use gas whenever you want.
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5: Good morning, I'm Philip Egan. Arsenal goalkeeper David Raya says their Premier League title success last season has given them extra confidence at the start of the new campaign. The Gunners have started with 3 wins from 3 after they came from behind to beat Chelsea 2-1 at the Emirates yesterday. And Raya says they're playing with freedom.
6: I have to say it's a relief to make these fans, these people around the club really, really happy. So hopefully we can keep playing this way because we know how good we are and we know we can beat anybody.
5: Crystal Palace could be hit with a points deduction for breaking substitution rules during their 1-0 win against Everton in the WSL. Managers can make up to 5 changes, but they have to be done within 3 windows. Palace made 4 subs, but on separate occasions, which has led to the WSL launching an investigation. And the 4th round action continues at the US Open in New York today. 6-time Grand Slam winner Iga Swiatek will take on Olympic gold medalist Zhen Qin Wen. That's followed by the meeting of Coco Gauff and fellow American Iva Jovic. Men's top seed Alexander Zverev will play Italy's Luciano Darderi for a place in the quarterfinals. To hear live commentary of the League of Ireland every Friday, download the Go Loud app now.
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1: Clouds and showers becoming widespread through the day with some heavy rain and thundery showers, especially in the southwest, with highs of 14 to 19 degrees.
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7: 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Any opinions on the lotto, let us know on 087-4100-102. But coming up after the Kid Laroi and Justin Bieber, Andrew Scott from his new movie, Pressure.

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0: I'm very excited about this because my next guest, you probably know him as the hot priest in Fleabag, or maybe Moriarty in Sherlock, or the lead in All of Us Strangers, the brilliant movie with Paul Mescal. He got widespread critical acclaim. He's just done so much. He even went to Taylor Swift's wedding with none other than Lena Dunham. He's been doing loads of theatre work as well. It is, of course, the brilliant Irishman, Andrew Scott. And his latest film, Pressure, is based on the 72 hours before D-Day. Okay, so Andrew Scott plays a real-life person called Captain James Stagg, Group Captain James Stagg. And he's a Scottish meteorologist who was brought in to advise General Eisenhower, who's played by Brendan Fraser. Alongside Brendan Fraser is Kerry Condon as Kay Summersby, another role in which she refuses to change her accent. I love it. I absolutely love how steadfast she is about that. Damian Lewis is in there as Bernard Montgomery, and Chris Messina plays Irving Crick, who is another American meteorologist who's also advising Eisenhower and disagrees a lot with Andrew Scott's character, James Stagg. It is a phenomenal war movie. And it just builds and builds. Like the name says, it's pressure. It builds and builds and builds. Have a listen to the trailer. It's brilliant.
2: Group Captain Dr. James Stagg here at the express request of General Eisenhower.
3: Do we have a date yet for the invasion zone?
4: D-Day is in 61 hours from now. This is the largest seaborne invasion in history. Fate of the war, thousands of lives hinge on this. I need a forecast. Churchill tells me you're the best meteorologist in the country.
5: Get me the latest readings from every single base within 2,000 miles of Normandy. The invasion's confirmed for Monday.
6: They won't like this.
5: We are faced with a succession of two aggressive storms.
4: Are you absolutely certain?
7: D-Day will be calm and sunny.
5: I couldn't disagree with that more.
8: If D-Day is cancelled, we will lose this war.
4: The final decision on the timing of D-Day will be mine, and mine alone.
5: If you invade tomorrow, they're going to be washed away.
4: 300,000 men with families that they may never see again. Why should I trust you?
9: We must face the facts. The facts, however frightening they may be.
0: God, it just builds and builds just like that trailer. Imagine that for an hour and a half. It's phenomenal. Pressure is the name of it. And here to talk all about it is the man playing the role of Group Captain James Stagg. It is Andrew Scott. Andrew, how are you?
10: I'm good, thanks, my friend. How are you?
0: Really good. Good to see you again. You keeping well?
10: I'm keeping very well. Thank you for asking.
0: I'm wondering, are you now a weather bore? Are you one of the... You know what I mean? You've studied so much for this role. Are you now at barbecues going, do you know the barometric pressure today, guys?
10: Oh, absolutely. No, it's so fascinating because, you know, people talk, you know, talking about a film about the weather, people are like, okay, is that a bit dull? But actually, I've discovered that there are people who are just really, really into the weather. And it is so extraordinary, the reach of what the weather means for people. You know, it affects every part of our daily lives. You know, every single day, every single person is affected by the weather. And we sort of reduce it a little bit to small talk. And the fact that it had, you know, weather readings played such an enormous part in the success of the D-Day landings is something that people, you know, just don't think about. And in fact, there was a weather reading that was incredibly important that came from Blacksod Point, Maureen Sweeney, Blacksod Point in Mayo.
0: Yeah, that's referenced in the film.
10: Referenced in the movie, yeah. It's a point of pride, you know, for Ireland as well. And my family are, you know, Mayo people as well. So
0: yeah, because I was wondering, did you ask to kind of concoct that because of your Mayo? But in fact, it was actually a real reference.
10: It was the only thing that I was concerned about. I was like, because it's the one part of the story that I had heard about. I'd heard of Blacksod Point before, but it was already in the movie. It was already there. So
0: well researched and well written.
10: I didn't need to get my Irish
0: put your stamp on it. Yeah,
10: crowbarred in there.
0: Well, actually, you hinted towards my next question, which is this story is so fascinating and so incredible and so incredibly well told in this beautiful movie. But how much did you know about this going in? I mean, was there, because I didn't know anything about this.
10: No, he's literally the embodiment of an unsung hero. You know, he was drafted in. They had an idea of when that they wanted D-Day to happen. The weather was fantastic at the time. They brought in a meteorologist, Group Captain James Stagg, to say, give us this weather report that we're assuming is going to be one that we need. The weather's going to be great. And he absolutely resolutely refused to give them the report that they wanted. And they said, but the weather is...
0: Yeah, look out the window, they're saying, basically.
10: But they were saying, but you know the Colonel Crick, who was used to using analog charts, which they would use in America, for example, in Palm Springs, where you would be able to historically look at charts before, but the weather in Palm Springs is very different.
0: Stable.
10: Consistent and stable than the weather in this part of the world, as we know, certainly in Ireland.
0: Yes.
10: And so their methodologies were completely different. And he was just saying, I'm just not going to do that. And the pressure for him to give a report that they wanted just increases. And he was a man of deep sort of integrity and not a particularly charming person, not interested in ingratiating himself with everybody. And so he wasn't afraid to sort of speak truth to power. And his steadfastness, I think, was one of the real reasons why the D-Day landings were so successful, because the date was moved and his instincts, as well as his absolute dedication to data research, was really exemplary, really, really was.
0: Yeah, and listen, the movie is called Pressure, and you mentioned there, you know, as the pressure builds, as the days go on. And I mean, at one point, like, you know, he's got the pressure of providing this weather report that the powers that be want as to be a certain way. As you said, he has this integrity about the actual, he knows what's going to happen, you know, based on everything he studied and his instincts and everything. But he's got Eisenhower. He's got literally the most powerful man involved in the war right there, staring him in the face, at some point shouting and basically going, give me the report I want. My guy says it's fine. Why are you different? And I mean, and then you add, beyond Eisenhower, he knows there's 100,000 plus soldiers at risk. He knows that the entire fate of Europe and the world rests in this. And also, his wife's in a maternity hospital in a war zone. Like, the build of pressure is so beautifully put together. But then you think back to the fact that this is effectively a story about a man that existed and this happened.
10: Yes, it absolutely happened. In fact, I was just looking at the man's history, and you realize that these human beings who you know, it's a great lesson in humility and integrity, you know, and that you know, as you say, Eisenhower was incredibly powerful people. He was in these war rooms where he would have to give these weather reports, which, you know, telling them what they absolutely did not want to hear. And we're talking about hundreds and thousands of men, you know. It's not just saying, okay, just call it off. To call it off is an absolutely huge decision, but nevertheless it was a decision that they eventually made and made again. And it's a completely fascinating story. So when you start talking about a film that's about the weather, people think, oh God, are you gonna get 2 hours out of this? But actually it's incrementally, you know, he's a really brilliant man, and it's full of argument and it's full of kind of wit and the cultural differences between the American methodology and the European methodologies.
0: Well, speaking of which, you adopted James Stagg's accurate Scottish accent in an absolutely fabulous way, because listen, Scottish accent is one of my favourite things. In fact, the internal voice in my head is in a Scottish accent, even though I'm Irish, but mine is a very exaggerated...
10: More on that later.
0: Yeah, it's very exaggerated kind of Glaswegian, you know, street guy for some reason. But you got the subtlety, I think, of James Stagg. And beside you then, you had the wonderful Kay Summersby, portrayed by Kerry Condon, with her true accent. And I just thought the two of you together, and her indeed on screen with Brendan Fraser as well, like there was so much between the three of you. There was so much cultural difference, but, you know, and personality difference. Like, Kay Summersby is, she means business. She's got the ear of Eisenhower, and yet she's the one who can be the go-between between you two guys.
10: Well, that's what was sort of so interesting, you know, I was lucky enough to be in Saving Private Ryan, which they shot in Kirklow Beach in Wexford, you know, many years ago. And so I had an idea of the scale of the, you know, the actual battlefields and the beaches themselves. So, but this film is about the war rooms and the decisions behind the invasions themselves, and the terrible pressure that they were under, and also the vulnerability of these people, in the sense, because they really did. There's no real antagonists in the piece. You know, they're all trying to do the right thing, and they're all culturally very different, but they really want to do the right thing. And it's, you know, it talks a lot about the sort of humility that's needed, you know, with our leaders, that you've got to be able to listen to experts, and that there's a difference between power and expertise.
0: Very very, very true. And there's a lot of leaders, I think, around the world who could take that lesson on board. Listen, I'm not one of those, you know, journalist guys who kind of wants to dig looking for gossipy bits, right? But you won't find a more middle-aged Irish Swiftie than I am, right? So just, can I just ask you for, like, no details, nothing you're not allowed to share, but just tell me, was the wedding good, Andrew?
10: Wedding was, the crack was mighty. If you don't, never fear. It was a great.
0: Even though it was in a weird basketball arena and all of those things, it was still mighty crack.
10: It was great fun.
0: That's as much as I want. I just want to know you had a good time. Thank you. Thank you very much. By the way, can I just say, you're looking absolutely gorgeous. Tanned. The arms are out there looking big. There must be something on the cards that we're getting ready for Big Strong Andrew coming.
10: Big strong Andrew. Big strong Andrew. What? I don't know. I don't know how to answer that today. I'm scared. I was working a lot this year. Actually, I made a film back in Ireland actually this year with John Crowley that Conor McPherson wrote with Emily Blunt. Beautiful film based on a Claire Keegan book. And then I did another film. So I did sort of three back to back. And so I've had a little holiday. So maybe
0: excellent. That must be what it is. Sun-kissed. That's what it is. Sun-kissed. Andrew, it's always lovely to talk to you. Thank you so much for taking the time. I hope we see you soon. Bye-bye.
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0: Oh, I do really love Andrew Scott. He's just so nice and so sound and so talented. And that movie Pressure, definitely worth a look. I know a war movie about weather probably doesn't sound like the best thing in the world, but trust me, it's very good. There's a lovely message in as well on 087-4100-102 from Deirdre. She says, I'm happy to hear Maureen Flavin's contribution to D-Day timing mentioned. Yeah, so this is a reference in the movie that is made. Now, it's about the group Captain James Stagg, which is Andrew Scott's character, but a reference made to Maureen Flavin Sweeney, who on her 21st birthday, she was only a young one, she was the first person to make the observation of the storm that threatened the Allied vessels when they were going into the English Channel for D-Day. So it was actually her report first that came through that gave Captain James Stagg the pause to kind of go, hang on, this mightn't be as kind of as hopeful as we wanted it to be. So yeah, so she was a postmistress, but doing important work for the Allies there. And Dave says, or sorry, Caroline says, Dave, just when I thought I couldn't love Andrew Scott anymore. I know, he's incredible. And the movie's great. So definitely worth checking out Pressure whenever it comes out. Coming up in a few minutes time though, what is the story with the National Lottery? Like, I've got a problem with the thing they're running at the moment. Not a problem necessarily with the actual thing they're doing, just the way they're billing it. Now, this is a me thing. We'll get to it in a second and see if it's annoying anyone else, because I can't be alone in this.
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3: Hey, Acorda, it's Louise. Happy Monday. I'm coming to you live from Limerick this lunchtime. 3 days in Dublin was enough for Cathal Minogue. I had to get out of there. I had to take a break. I'm only joking. 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
0: Rob from Kilcullen even has been on to say, fun fact, Timmy Mallett's grandmother was the other woman at the other end of the phone call when the weather forecast was reported to Britain. Check it out. So hang on. So Maureen Flavin rings up the war room. And in the movie, in fairness, it is someone answers the phone, takes the weather report, says it's from the west of Ireland, and then delivers the room. So that person is supposed to be Timmy Mallett's grandmother. And I'm looking around the room to see, does even Maria, Paula, do you remember Timmy Mallett? Kind of.
2: I know the name. He's a comedian, isn't he?
0: It was a TV presenter who was known for wacky shirts. This was back in the 80s.
3: Has he British
2: big glasses?
0: Oh, yeah, he was an English lad, yeah.
3: And I've seen him on TikTok.
0: Because he recently cycled around Ireland.
3: That's what I saw him on.
0: Well, I know him from when he was on the telly because I'm that old. But what he used to do, he played that word association game, and it was Timmy Mallett's mallet, and he had an inflatable mallet. And you know, you go like, football, Man United, Eric Cantona, and he'd pause and he'd whack you on the head with his inflatable mallet. And he was very famous for that. But his granny was the one. This is more reason to go see this movie, Pressure, with Andrew Scott.
2: What, the Timmy Mallett fans?
0: Timmy Mallett's grandmother. There's another marketing angle they can do. Actually, a marketing angle you've seen, I'm sure, over the last couple of days that's kind of starting to annoy me is from the National Lottery. And the National Lottery doesn't annoy me. I don't play it myself, but listen, it doesn't annoy me. What does annoy me is the fact that they've gone for a slogan that is grammatically incorrect.
2: No, Dave, we're not doing this.
0: And please tell me if I'm the only person who's frustrated by this, because maybe I am.
2: I'm frustrated by your frustration.
0: The big news, actually, Alex, you're from the newsroom before you worked here. Can you give me kind of the rundown of the big news from the National Lottery in the last few days?
4: Yeah, so you may have heard it earlier today.
0: Oh my God, did you hear his news voice there? Yeah, so you may have heard it earlier
4: today. Okay, you're going to have to try and kick that out of me.
0: No, I love it.
4: The first ever Monday Lotto draw takes place today.
0: Okay, that's exciting.
4: That is exciting. Yeah. It's something to look forward to. And it marks the latest milestone. So they've dropped the number of balls from 47 to 45.
0: So they've lost 47 and 46.
4: Yes. So there's only 45 balls in the draw and there's an extra one a week, which apparently means your odds are... Can you do the quick maths?
0: No, I mean, I'm good at math, but 47 factorial is quite... 47 choose 6 is beyond
4: me. Your odds before... I'll save you the time. Your odds from before are 1 in 10.7 million.
0: Right, and now?
4: Winning the lotto. Now it's 1 in 8.1 million.
2: Oof.
4: So you're guaranteed.
0: Okay, so I'll write that out in a percentage chance for you, if I'm right. 0.0000125% is 1 in 8 million.
4: Yes.
0: So that's how much a percentage you
4: have. I trust you.
0: Do you know what, lads? You're better off playing Today FM's cash machine, because there's a bigger chance of winning that money. I'll tell you that much for nothing. But come on, is anyone else annoyed by this, right? They say less balls, more millionaires.
4: Yeah.
0: If it's a plural, it's fewer balls. If it's a collective noun, it's less. So less grass, more stones.
3: Think of the things you can count. Like, you can count people and, you know, mistakes. So you say fewer mistakes, fewer people.
0: Yes.
3: You can't count water, or you can't count, like,
0: grass,
3: that's when you say less. Yeah. So it's really
0: weather.
3: Easy when you think of it that way.
0: So easy.
3: So for the love of God.
0: Fewer.
3: Put it through, like, let people proofread.
0: How many people have proofread this? This is the National Lottery. That's gone from a marketing person in a meeting to an executive, to someone signing it off, someone paying for the ad.
3: Do you know what?
0: Someone run the TV ad.
3: Maybe the balls were liquefied. Less balls.
0: No.
3: I know
0: you're trying, Paula.
4: I feel like you should be fewer annoyed by this.
3: I know that sentence needed medical attention. As soon as I saw it, I went,
0: Paul McSweeney and I share this. Maria and Alex are not moved by
2: I
0: this
2: don't
0: whatsoever.
2: Care. Great.
0: Fewer.
2: Great.
0: Remember the way you said the other day that you learned English stuff from
2: I'm learning right now, right. Actually.
0: So here's another one. Another one is simply, if it ends in an S, effectively, if it's plural, it has to be the word fewer. Like, less money, fewer coins. Do you know what I mean? Like, so money is an idea.
2: All right.
0: Coins, you can count them.
2: Yeah.
0: So there are fewer of them.
2: Yeah.
0: But there's less money.
2: Right.
0: So it's always a singular thing.
2: I didn't sign up to learning today.
0: No, she's probably right.
2: It's Monday.
0: I don't know why I'm exercised about this. I need to calm myself down by playing my favourite song at the moment. This is Cat's Eye, an animal on Today FM. National Lottery, Des Moines, your draw, sort it out.

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0: I was at their show last Tuesday. I just got a message from one of the ladies I coach with, Karen. Hi, Karen. And she said that she went to Manchester to go see Cat's Eye because she couldn't get tickets for Dublin. She says the show was out of this world. Absolutely right. It was brilliant. If you were along there, you'll know what I'm talking about. Really, really good show there last week. Lots of people getting in touch on 087-4100-102, both about the lotto and about Timmy Mallett. Some Timmy Mallett stuff for you first. Damon Wexford says, Timmy Mallett also did the weather on some English morning AM show, and then he walked around on a floatable England in the Thames, if memory serves me correctly. That was the one on, wasn't that like on the ITV show? At one point, somebody fell in the water.
2: Alison Hammond. A sailor.
0: Into the water, yes.
2: It was not rehearsed at all, Dave.
0: No, not at all. Aoife says, yeah, Dave, on Timmy's show of him cycling around Ireland, he actually met with Fergus Sweeney, who was the grandson of Maureen Sweeney, who spoke to his grandmother on D-Day. Although Siobhan says it was Timmy Mallett's mother. So we're having a bit of confusion as to what generation of Mallett it was. But the fact that he's leaning into it and going to visit Fergus Sweeney, the grandson of Maureen, that's beautiful. I love that. Okay, back to the lotto. I'm not the only person who's freaked out by this, which I'm very glad to see. Des has agreed, Dave, if it can be counted, you have to use fewer. And he calls himself pedantic Des. And Michelle says, yes, Dave, the lotto man saying less balls. It absolutely gives me the gawks. Now, that's a phrase, lads. Gives me the gawks. Okay, I'll take all of our minds off it by telling you that in a minute, I'm going to play a song that you haven't heard since it was on an Aircell ad. Possibly an Aircell ad back in the day. You'll absolutely love this. On the way in a second, Today FM.
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0: For someone's ready to go, I think it was RSL. 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
0: Mark L's been in touch to say, I think it might have been ESAT, Dave. It was ready to go credit phones. I think at the time, Aircel was still all bill phones. No, it was definitely Aircel. I remember that much. I remember the colours even, the kind of lilac-y purple and everything.
2: Yeah.
0: That's how old I am, lads.
2: And the little phone with the face.
0: Yeah, and you'd walk in and you'd go, hey, yeah, 10 euro, ready to go, credit, please. That's what you used to say. Oh, it was good. Getting back to the less and fewer debate, Mark says, less sells better than fewer, apparently, Dave. Less sounds like a greater reduction than fewer. I don't care. It's wrong. Although Sharon in Galway says, thank you, Dave. Communications lecturer here. I teach the difference between countable and uncountable nouns every year. Paula sounds like she might have taught English as a foreign language before. Maria sounds like my students. Doesn't give a flying fig, refuses to learn. Paula,
2: yes.
0: you have an English degree.
3: Yeah.
0: That's where it's coming from.
3: Yeah, and I'm a qualified librarian. I know me books.
0: There you go.
3: Yeah. Oh, we have a lot to learn about each other, Alex.
0: Paul in Cork says, lads, I've just realised the only way less balls would work is if you were talking about balls, meaning, you know, tenacity or strength. Like, for example, Paula's got balls, but Dave's got less balls.
2: Yeah.
0: Now it works. I don't need a lot of work going for that, though, is the only thing I'll say.
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0: 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Get all the information you need there. Time for one last tune before Louise is on the way. This is Shakira and Burna Boy. Die, die. Today FM.

0: before this call, Die Die, Shakira and Burna Boy. It is Today FM. Louise is on the way, but she's live from Limerick, so don't go anywhere.
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6: Government tension over stamp duty for first-time buyers. It's 12 o'clock, I'm Quishaw Connolly. The Taoiseach says he's open to the idea of getting rid of stamp duty for first-time buyers. However, the Taoiseach and Finance Minister Simon Harris has already ruled out the idea ahead of this year's budget. It comes as new figures from the Institute of Property Valuers and Auctioneers show house prices rose by an average of almost 4% in the first 6 months of the year. Taoiseach Micheál Martin wouldn't rule out getting rid of the 1% add-on charge for those trying to get on the property ladder.
7: But I have a favourable disposition towards it. That's an issue that's still falls for discussion, although I would say if you look at the figures, we have made a big difference for first-time buyers with the Help to Buy scheme and with the shared equity scheme and so the first home scheme. The numbers now drawing down mortgages is hugely skewed in favour of first-time buyers.
6: The energy regulator is proposing lower gas rates for data centres. The CRU says large energy users would have their gas supply turned off at certain times, especially during high demand on the wider system. Energy economist with the ESRI, Marin Lynch, says the regulator is still considering the outcome of a public consultation on forcing data centres to sign up to interruptible contracts.
8: The proposal here is, look, if you want to connect to the gas grid, that's fine, but you don't get to use the gas whenever it suits you. There may be times when we will need to require you to turn off your gas usage. The quid pro quo there is, in that case, the price that you're paying for gas is going to just reflect the price of the gas that you use. It won't also reflect the idea that you can use gas whenever you want.
6: And the new Oasis documentary premieres in London later after the Gallagher brothers brought some Manchester swagger to its first screening at the Venice Film Festival in Italy this weekend. Don't Look Back in Anger is out in cinemas on Friday and follows how they finally made up and reformed the Britpop band after years of feuding. Peaky Blinders creator Stephen Knight wrote and produced it and said he was honoured to bring the project to life.
9: Who wouldn't? It's a dream to do this, and I was a big fan of the band. And speaking first of all to Noel and Noel saying that they were astonished at the response to the announcement of the tour.
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12: With TUI, take to the slopes for the ultimate ski holiday with Crystal Ski Holidays.
6: Clouds and showers becoming widespread through the day with some heavy rain and thundery showers, especially in the southwest, with highs of 14 to 19 degrees.
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13: 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The countdown, well, it's officially on. This Friday is September 11th, and 3 p.m. lines will close. There is €305,000 waiting to be won in the cash machine, and a guaranteed winner will be walking into the weekend with a whole lot of cash in their bank account. €305,000. How does that sound to you? Pretty good, I'd imagine. Two ways.

0: 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Lines will close. €305,000. That's a guarantee. 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Good luck.
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0: All right, it is Monday lunchtime. Louise Cantlin coming to you live from Limerick. Carl, you're back at base.
4: Stuck here in Dublin.
0: Yeah, we'll explain it all to you after some Florence and the Machine. You're on Today FM. Happy Monday.

0: music you love at lunch. Ah, Selena's got to be epic. Fontaine's DC. And that gorgeous track, Marianne, on Today FM. All right, it is Louise Cancel and coming to you live from Limerick, if you don't mind. Carl, 3 days was enough with you in Dublin. I had to bail out.
1: I can't believe it already. Already you've got it that you're going to be working in Limerick. God.
0: I've been planning this for a long time, and I think finally my plan is coming to fruition.
1: Well, I can tell you.
0: I'm only joking.
1: It won't be happening the whole time. No way is this happening the whole time.
0: No, it definitely won't. No, it's a special occasion. It's a special occasion. I'm down in Limerick. I have a few bits and pieces on, so it made sense to be able to do the show from Limerick today. And you know what? Isn't it funny when you move away from a place? I woke up this morning and came into this studio and I felt like I was on my holidays.
1: Really? Yeah, I get that sometimes. Like you're on a little school tour or something.
0: Yeah, do you know what I mean? And I was like, oh, like this is so nice. It doesn't feel like a work day, you know, because you're out of your usual environment.
1: Yeah, I get that. Well, don't feel sorry for me down here, so, or up here, slaving away inside the office, still doing the 9 to 5 while you're on your little mini retirement there.
0: Exactly. I'm taking it nice and easy. The air is clearer down here in the west of Ireland. Come here. I want to talk about the weekend, though, and the epic Katie Taylor fight on Saturday night. Where you were, I know you said you were at your niece's 21st in Loud. So did you get to watch it?
1: Yeah, we did. I think it was the first time I've ever seen a party where the guy playing the guitar, playing away from like 9 p.m. or whatever. And as soon as the fight starts, that's it. He steps off the guitar. All the tellies go up, full sound on, everyone full attentive towards the fight, and then music straight back on after it. So it was amazing. It was unreal. We couldn't really hear the commentary, and as I'm not a big sport or a big boxing fan, so you're unsure of how well Katie's actually doing when you can't really hear the commentary. So it's, you know, you're kind of, oh, you're worried throughout it. But then listening to the post fight stuff, was that she was fairly in control throughout. I mean, those last couple of seconds as well, where they just went hell for leather, was amazing.
0: It's phenomenal. And it's, do you know what? I'm not used to, like you, I'm not a seasoned or an avid boxing fan. I don't watch a lot of boxing. But I also took, that really struck me, actually. I was also in a pub in my local, in Adair, in County Limerick. It was after Adair actually had beaten Patrick's Well. It was a local derby.
1: Yes.
0: Rivals in the senior hurling championship, right? So everyone was up to high dough. It was a big parish night. And like that, complete hush. And I think in the history of, well, my memory anyway, it's the first time I've ever seen a bar full of men and women stand to attention and watch a female athlete do her thing for 10 rounds. And
1: incredible.
0: It was really special. I found it very moving, actually.
1: And were the lads celebrating in Adair then after their win? Was it good vibes?
0: There were good vibes, but it was all about Katie Taylor on Saturday night. I'm sorry, I don't think any other sporting occasion could have taken the spotlight. I think everybody wanted to talk about it. Everybody wanted to like watch and engage. And then, you know, there was complete hush as well in the pub I was in when Katie made her speech at the end. And I thought, do you know that lovely moment where she was given her gloves and she placed them in the centre of the ring?
1: Yes. Yeah, it was a great moment.
0: So ceremonial, or like the ritual of it. I was bawling.
1: Were you? Yeah. No, it was. It was emotional. It was such a perfect send off as well. I mean, you know, you're watching the fight and you're like, oh my God, imagine if she was to lose this.
0: Yeah.
1: No,
0: yeah.
1: It was cool.
0: The only problem, it was so good. The only problem I had was a severe bout of FOMO. I was thinking to myself, what in the world was I doing not making it my priority to be in Croke Park? So I really would love to know from anyone that was there and that was stood or standing or sitting on the pitch or anywhere else in Croke Park, what was it like? How did it feel? And was it as electric? Because I really think it was a moment in time to be in that audience, wasn't it?
1: It was, but you couldn't miss the Limerick Senior Hurling Championship. I mean, you just you can't miss that, Louise. Well, for love nor money, you couldn't miss that.
0: Carl, as you know, it's all about the club.
1: It
0: even
1: is.
0: If you've left your own, even if you've abandoned your own club to move to a Dublin club, we'll say less.
1: Don't go there.
0: No digs at this hour in a Monday lunchtime. Get in touch and let us know where you watched the fight at the weekend. I'm sure everybody's talking about it. She's the front page of every newspaper. But if you were in Croke Park, I want to know how that was. 087 4100 102. Here's Tame Impala, Today FM.

0: emotional fish. That is Celebrate on Today FM. It is the music you love at lunch. What a tune, says Greg the Chippy. Sadangan, Greg, absolutely. Tell you, Cahal, we could do better at that now. That, let that be a lesson to us. We should know when to be going home a bit earlier now at this age of our lives.
1: I don't think I'll ever learn my lesson there, Louise.
0: I know. It's not a bad thing, though. It's just a double-edged sword, because it's all well and good when you're out and you're having a fun time at the weekend, but it's the recovery. That's what gets you.
1: I'm getting older now. In my early 30s, it just takes a bit longer. Just takes that bit longer.
0: No, it does. And you've all the signs of it. I have you here in FaceTime, I must say.
1: Oh, thanks. <better. laughs> You look like a PE teacher or something today. You can't be slagging me.
0: Do you know what? I got dressed out of my Limerick wardrobe, and I was actually saying they're very PE-esque clothes. Like, I have a lot of kind of jackets that would look well with whistles around your neck. You know, like a kind of a good yard coat. I have a lot of yard coats.
1: Yes, because in a former life you were a teacher.
0: A PE teacher. So that was the style I went for this morning. You are right, Cahal. So yeah, one for one, an eye for an eye there. We're talking about Katie Taylor's fight the weekend. I had FOMO, watched it in Limerick, loved it. Cahal watched it in Louth. Lou is in Mayo and she says, we were there, Louise, in Croke Park. It was so emotional. The crowd were all behind her. Poor old Flora, though. What a night. But I guess that's sport, isn't it? There can only ever be one winner.
1: Yeah, I know, but I don't think, was there any French person there?
0: She's Italian.
1: Italian. French. She's a French woman.
0: Is she not?
1: No, she's French.
0: I thought she was Italian.
1: Now you've made doubt myself, but no, she's French. But it was the, like, 83,000 people rooting against you. Must be hard.
0: Yeah. Oh, well, I know. There was such a home crowd. One thing that actually I couldn't get over with Flora, maybe this is for the women out there, they might have noticed this. She was wearing a one-shoulder sports bra to boxing. Now, any women who have breasts will know that the functionality of a sports bra is to keep everything in place, and I was like, wow, incredible strength in that one shouldered top for sure.
1: She is French. She is French, just so you know. You know, I am up for a sports broadcaster Imro there. I should know that.
0: To get it in. Why did I have no idea why I said Italy there. If maybe someone had fed me wrong information. Mary says, Louise, the fight was a surreal experience. I think everyone that was there knew that they were experiencing history. It was just electric. I had goosebumps. Once Westlife came on, no one sat down again for the rest of the night. That's fair. Westlife will do that to you.
1: Yeah, I thought it was a strange choice having Westlife, but it actually kind of worked, you know. I think people liked it.
0: I know.
1: It's a weird mix, though, with Westlife and the Mary Wallopers. Like, just an interesting lineup. But, you know, it kind of worked.
0: It kind of worked. And sometimes that is exactly it. You know, it was in every single possible way, it was a very Irish night. And I'd say for anyone there, anyone could have been playing the music. It was the occasion, the experience, the atmosphere of the whole thing. Quite incredible. But anyway, it's something we won't get over, but we'll have to get over, because otherwise, if I dwell too much on the FOMO, I'll be in a bad state of affairs. Cahal, I'll tell you one of my weekend wins, though, right? I landed into Limerick City this morning for a meeting, okay, that I had early. You know the big golf competition that's coming to Limerick next year?
1: The thing called the Ryder Cup?
0: Yeah, have you ever heard of it?
1: I've heard of it once or twice, yeah. I think you might have some sort of involvement in some sort of an event that's happening very soon.
0: So there you go. I had a little bit of a meeting about this morning. And Limerick don't, you know, do things in half measures. We're building roads and bypasses, you name it. The place is looking great. So I was in this morning, right, for a meeting at 8 a.m. And I just have to give a special shout out, right, to the west of Ireland and to places like Limerick, okay? So I went to park my car at 8 o'clock, right? And imagine this is Dublin. 8 o'clock, you're parking in this city centre on a busy street. You're up the walls, you're trying to make sure you've got the parking app, that you've got a disc on your window, because what's going to happen, even if you chance it for a few minutes, you're going to get clamped, you're going to get a parking ticket, whatever. 8 o'clock, I'm in city centre Limerick trying to park my car. None of the apps work, because parking doesn't start, they don't start charging until 9:30. And then when they do, it's only €1 an hour.
1: €1?
0: Dublin, take a look at yourself, sort yourself out. Limerick, fair play to you. Excellent place to park. Yeah, only €1 an hour. Couldn't get over it.
1: €1? And why 9:30? Why not 9 o'clock? What's the half
0: Sorry. Well, because they're sound.
1: Well, €1 is sound. Wow, that is.
0: €1 is so sound.
1: Gee, you wouldn't get that for 10 minutes here.
0: Yeah, you wouldn't. And I've often on this show given out about the cost of living crisis and the fact that altogether now this year I paid €11 for a curry chip. I'm adding this to one of the opposite list, and a list that we can celebrate. €1 parking. Yeah, let's normalise that.
1: That is impressive.
0: Let's bring that back.
1: I tell you, yeah. I was cycling into work this morning, a gorgeous morning, right? Mm. You will not believe what I saw on the way into work. Okay. There was a guy on the keys, and he was balancing something on the front of his handlebars. He was balancing something on the front of his handlebars on the way to work. What was it? 0874 100 102 if you have any ideas. An item, yes. He was balancing it. Not a human.
0: I'll guess in a minute.
1: Go on.
0: Was it like a food? Was it like a breakfast or something?
1: No.
0: Like a bowl of cereal?
1: No, you're just going to get me down to the answer if you keep doing that. What's your guess?
0: Okay. It's something ridiculous, like a cup and saucer or something.
1: Well, I'll tell you after a bit of amble, will I?
0: Yeah, go on.
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0: The music you love at lunch. Take That, Pray on Today FM. You can catch Take That live in concert next summer. They're going to be in Limerick City, actually. While I'm in Limerick City, I may as well shout out Thomond Park. They're going to be here next July on the 2nd and also playing in Belfast and Dublin as well. Do you like a bit of Take, Carl? I'd say it's your dream, actually, to be in a boy band like Take That. You'd have loved a bit of the Gary Barlow life for yourself.
1: Do you think so? You don't think it's more like Oasis?
0: So.
1: Yeah. Yeah.
0: No. No.
1: I'm not that rock and roll.
0: Have you met yourself?
1: I'm rock and roll. Yeah, no, I wouldn't. Back in the day now. Back in the day, I did have dreams of being maybe one of those kind of guys in a boy band. High School Musical was my big thing.
0: Like, I was just going to say, stop pretending that it's not still your dream. Every other month on Instagram, you're doing a gig with Mickey Joe Hart and you're popping up on a stage somewhere. Like, come on.
1: I know, yeah. So your man on Saturday night playing the guitar. He says, does anyone want to sing a song? And I was like, you don't have to ask me twice. It's like, do you know? I belted out We've Got the World. That's yeah. As a given at a party now. If they want it, they're going to get it. All it needs is one person that wants it. And usually that person is me.
0: Okay. Well, I was going to say, like, do you put your hand up or do you wait to be asked?
1: No, I when he's putting it out to the room, I'm waiting for at least one of the family members to say, go on up and sing it there. Okay. I so thought you'd never ask.
0: I feel like there's a fine line with sing-song etiquette. Like, you know, do you nominate yourself or do you have to wait to be nominated?
1: No, because that could be annoying. That could be annoying. You have to wait. Well, if the nomination isn't coming, then you just go up and do it. I'm belting it out.
0: Yeah. I love that. Come here, Carl. You asked us to guess what was on the front of your man's bike when you were cycling to work today. I think he was holding an actual mug of coffee, because I have seen people cycle through Dublin drinking a cup of coffee or tea as they cycle, which I think is bananas.
1: Out of a mug?
0: Yeah. Yeah. Like an actual real life mug.
1: Well, that wouldn't surprise me after what I saw today, but you're wrong. But you're wrong. Any more guesses?
0: Carol has had a guess. Carol says, Carl, was it a Hurley? Oh, that's a good guess.
1: No, that's not just, that's not that strange though. I cycle with a Hurley in my hand. If I'm going training, like, and I don't have the car, balance the Hurley.
0: Really? We wouldn't stick it into your bag?
1: No. No. Balance. Some people do that, all right. I just hold it onto my hand.
0: Not that strange. Matt McCarthy says, was it a ladder? Damien also saying a ladder. A few guesses for a ladder.
1: No. Yeah. No, it wasn't a ladder. No.
0: As a ladder. Michael says, what about a golf club? Was it a golf club?
1: Wasn't any sporting equipment.
0: Okay. Hugh is coming in with certainly not a piece of sporting equipment. A mannequin?
1: It wasn't a mannequin, but that's a great guess. Do you know what it was? I'd say this fella was late for work or something, because I was a small bit late coming in on the bike.
0: Okay.
1: He had his laptop out. And I mean, now, he wasn't just holding his laptop. We were stopped at a red light along the quays. And he was typing on the laptop, resting the laptop on the handlebars. I swear to God. And then I was like, that can't be right. And I let him pass me out again. And then he was holding it like you'd hold your school books or whatever. But the laptop out open. And then at the next red light again, he stopped and he was typing on the thing. He was in some spreadsheet or something. I swear to God.
0: Like, I'm an absolute advocate for an extra few minutes in bed. Don't get me wrong. I'll take an out shortcut myself in the morning. But laptops while you cycle, that's surely illegal. Obviously, it's illegal.
1: No, it has to be. It's like deadly dangerous.
0: Sorry, did you beep at him? What? Did you shout at him or anything?
1: No, I beep at him with my little bell on my bike. What do I say? I'm bringing attention to myself.
0: I'm sorry.
1: I was just shocked. Outrageous. I know, I was shocked. But everyone around me was looking as well. I was like, what is going on here? I was shocked, but he was literally grafting, I guess, or really late for work. But I was thinking, like, lad, just pull off the bike for a second and send whatever you have to send, and then just get to work.
0: Absolutely. And, like, I mean, there's some joke in there about multitasking, but, like, don't be at it while you're cycling.
1: No, not the laptop, anyway. Not the laptop. But yeah, there you go. It wasn't a mannequin or a ladder or anything like that. It was a laptop.
0: Wow, all in a morning commute in Ballyoclea. You can see it all. You see, in Limerick, we wouldn't be at any of that kind of carry on at all.
1: God, we need to get you back up here. Jeannie, God, you're gone green.
0: I know. Well, look, it didn't take long. Right, let's play some more of the music you love on the way next. We've got an update on Oasis. Stand by, you're on Today FM.
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0: Kylie Minogue, Padam Padam on Today FM. All right, Oasis fans. This time last year, we were in Croke Park having a hoolie, watching the lads perform live on stage. And now they're back, but this time it's a documentary film. And Dave's going to have some behind the scenes and very interesting chat as well that I know you're going to want to know all about. I'll tell you about it. But first, let's have a listen to the trailer. This is Oasis. Don't look back in anger.
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14: 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I don't really want to be going back with the tension. Will it fall apart again?
0: So good. Oh, I can't wait. It's going to be in cinemas for everybody, for a general public from the 9th, which is Wednesday. And also Dave will have Stephen Knight, a special interview with him, which is very exciting. So let's play some Oasis. She's electric on Today FM.

0: She's Electric on Today FM. The Oasis documentary Don't Look Back in Anger will be in cinemas from Wednesday, September 9th. All right, on the way in the next hour, we've music from The Killers. Alex Warren is in there. Our gorgeous Irish track of the week comes to you and to us from Femi Plus. Not only that, but we were lucky enough on Friday to sit down with Femi to talk all about music, all about his A-list celeb friends that live all across the world. He is rubbing shoulders in high places, let me tell you that much. And of course, talk about the single that is our Irish track of the week as well. That's all on the way. Next, stand by.
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17: Dinnen vo Paul docher doch loin to the forste. 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
20: It's almost 1 o'clock. 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
1: This

0: line, but I think it was a reasonable proposal by Deputy McGrath.
1: Data centres could be getting cheaper energy rates in return for having their gas supply turned off at certain times. The CRU is proposing mandatory interruptible contracts for data centres which run on gas. There are just over 100 data centres in Ireland, which use about a quarter of the electricity supply. However, newly built data centres must be mostly self-sufficient and run on renewable energy. Energy economist with the ESRI is Muireann Lynch.
2: So we can say, look, if you want to build a data centre, you have to have your own electricity generation on site, and that is a new rule. We can't do the same for the gas. So it looks like what they're saying for gas is, okay, the quid pro quo for gas is you just have to turn off your gas demand if and when we need you to.
1: Ireland has the fourth highest rate of obesity in Europe. New figures published by the European Commission show 22.1% of adults here were classified as obese last year. That's considerably higher than the EU average of 16.3%. Traffic restrictions and rolling road closures are in place in some parts of Dublin and Kildare this afternoon and evening as EU agriculture ministers continue their three-day talks. They're expected between 4:45 p.m. and 6 p.m, particularly between Dublin 4 and Selbridge. There's also restrictions between Balls Bridge and the Royal Hospital Kilmainham. The informal meeting is taking place in Dublin and Kildare as part of Ireland's presidency of the Council of the European Union. Today FM News, more in an hour.
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6: Good afternoon, I'm Philip Egan. The Belgian FA says questions remain unanswered over why USA striker Fodoran Balogun was allowed to play against them at the World Cup. He had a one-game ban suspended by FIFA after Donald Trump and White House officials lobbied the governing body. The Belgian FA have asked for the issue to be discussed at next month's FIFA Council, and they've also confirmed they won't support Gianni Infantino's bid for another term as FIFA president. The fourth round action continues at the US Tennis Open in New York today. Six-time Grand Slam champion Iga Swiatek will go up against Olympic gold medalist Qin Wenjian. That's followed by an all-American clash between Coco Gauff and Iva Jovic, and men's top seed Alexander Zverev will face Italy's Luciano Darderi for a place in the quarterfinals. And Tyson Fury claims he's looking for a new opponent despite being contracted to fight Anthony Joshua next. Organisers are pushing for that fight to be in the US rather than Joshua's preference of Wembley Stadium, which has delayed an announcement. Fury has suggested that Joshua wants to back out of the bout and has called out Alexander Usyk to fight him instead. Usyk's already beaten Fury in their previous two meetings. To hear live commentary of the League of Ireland every Friday, download the Go Loud app now.
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1: Mainly dry and bright, some cloud and showers throughout the day, highs of 14 to 19 degrees.
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7: All right, the countdown is on and we are just counting down the last few days now until Friday, this Friday, September 11th, until we can make somebody's year and maybe somebody's life. 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

0: 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And somebody is guaranteed all of that cash. €305,000. I hope it's you. Good luck.
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0: And we go with the music you love at lunch this Monday lunchtime. Some Alex Warren on the way. Olivia Rodrigo is in there too. We're going to kick things off with The Killers, and then we're back with a chat and some new music from our Irish track of the week and the incredible legend himself, Femi. You're on Today FM.

0: Alex Warren, that is Fever Dream on Today FM. It is the music you love at lunch. All right. When I was back at base in Ballyoakley on Friday, I was lucky enough to sit down and catch up with Irish artist Femi. I try to remain cool about it. I'm a massive fan and I know you will be too. His single is our All Irish Track of the Week with thanks to Avonmore. It's called Take a Trip and we talk all about it. So come with us on this trip right now. This is my chat with Femi on Today FM. Now, I'm doing my very best to stay calm, cool and collected here because Femi is joining us in studio. Femi, I'm a big fan and it isn't my first time meeting you. It's my second. And I want to kind of rectify the show I met of myself. The first time I met you in the flesh. When I reflect on yourself and Khaki Kid, you were in a little studio. We were recording a podcast. You were brewing, cooking something up together.
1: Yeah.
0: You said you couldn't talk about it at the time, by the way.
1: No, I can.
0: Can you?
1: It was that song, Take a Trip.
0: No way.
1: Yeah.
0: So we were technically there when all of this was
1: happening.
0: You were
1: there, you inspired it.
0: I think we inspired you to get it done, to be like, can we get out of here before these crazy girls? Unbelievable, that's great.
1: Yeah, it was really cool, it was really fun.
0: Yeah.
1: Great experience. We probably owe you something. You gave us, like, you probably have a writer's credit or somewhere.
0: I'll take it.
1: Yeah, because you're like, you're in the room as it was happening, so we definitely owe you some. Yeah.
0: This is hilarious because you were so tight-lipped at the time and Khaki Kid was there. You know, you were even like covering screens. I was like, oh, whatever they're doing, something good is coming. And little did we know that was what it was going to be.
1: Yeah, it was.
0: Unbelievable. Well, we're going to get to talking about the new single, Take a Trip, because I want to do that very shortly. But first, Femi, we need to talk about your big hit with the Kid Laroi. You became the first ever Black Irish artist to enter the Billboard charts in America. First of all, congratulations. That's amazing.
1: Thank you so much. Like, it's kind of crazy. Yeah. Like, I'm only hearing that today. I'm like, I am?
0: Yeah.
1: Yeah. And search it up. And I was like, oh, yeah, it's true. I was like, Jesus Christ. I was like, what's going on?
0: Did you not know that?
1: Nope.
0: No way.
1: No, I'm only finding out today.
0: Femi, ring your family. I'd be changing. I'd be updating my bio on Instagram.
1: I'm not gonna lie. I was like, guys, I've made history.
0: No, but you have.
1: I actually have. Jesus.
0: Yeah.
1: Oh, God. Well, that's a lot to process. Whoa.
0: How does it feel? Because, like, okay, first of all, I want to know as well, working with Kid Laroi, how that came about.
1: Yeah, it was really cool. Like, same old, like, the song was, like, doing quite well. Like, it was going, like, viral and stuff like that. So, obviously, you'll have, like, a lot of people saying, oh, this person wants to remix this. This person. So, like, I've been, like, making music for, like, it's, like, 10 years now. And, like, I think properly in, like, the music industry, the last 3 years, like, so I know Empty Promises, so like I'm not believing anything I'm hearing. Like, I'm like, I know, take everything with the, not even a pinch of salt, like just like a, just look at it, don't even touch it, like so like I'm used to people saying like, oh, you're gonna work with this person, gonna work with this person, I'm like, all right, blah blah blah. And then it was until I got a call, like I was like, oh, this is gonna be like my first like weekend to myself, or like the last like few months, get a call, can you fly to LA in the morning? Kid Laroi wants to meet you and do a verse on the song. So I was like, all right, nice. So flew to LA and did the song with him and came back home and I was out. Came out, well, I went to Paris. Yeah, I went to Paris and the song came out. It was insane.
0: You landed in LA.
1: Yeah.
0: You know, you're working, I presume you land into the studio with the Kid Laroi and you must be pinching yourself and you must be like, ah, here, like, how have I gone from sitting in whatever my apartment in Dublin to landing here and recording a song that's going to end up in the Billboard charts?
1: Like, I was just like sitting in my man's gaff, like, it was like, just in my room, my man's gaff, be like, all right, just get a call, go to LA. And I was like, ma'am, I have to go to LA tomorrow. Are you okay? She's like, what? She's like, all right, go. Like, I was like, it's just, sorry, I'm processing so much right now. Like, as you're speaking, I'm like, there's so much going on, but it's just so surreal. Like, I'm like, I'm just a kid from Rohini. That's it. Who would think someone from Rohini is going to do a song with someone basically like the president of Australia?
0: Yeah.
1: Like, it's surreal. Like, I wouldn't.
0: I'm laughing at you bringing up presidents. Do you have a thing for presidents? The reason
1: I
0: asked.
1: Do
0: you?
1: The one and only.
0: Yeah. Michael D is your profiler on
1: Instagram. Yeah, man. I love him. Like, it was just one day, like, I had no profile for like a year.
0: Yeah.
1: And then,
0: oh, very mysterious, Femi.
1: Yeah, like, I don't know, I had no profile, and then it was just one day, I was like, I love Michael T. Higgins. And I just put him on, like, on my socials, and then people, like, are just so curious on, like, especially the people of, like, America. Like, I have a big American audience, or, like, Australian audience now. So they're like, who's that? And I have to just I might do a video one day, just, like, educate people on who Michael T. Higgins is.
0: This is the collab I'm here for, by the way. We were talking about this last week on the show.
1: He's a great poet.
0: He's an amazing poet. I'd love Michael D to be spitting a few bars at Gaeilge and you to be doing the
1: I need to meet him first.
0: Yeah, let's make that happen.
1: People are giving me empty promises. Yeah. They're like, yeah, we're gonna fly you over to Dublin and you're gonna meet Michael D. Higgins. Yeah, you're gonna do
0: I'll put
1: a song
0: you into
1: Michael
0: the passenger seat in my car and I'll drive you back to Connemara. So let's get straight into it and talk about our track of the week.
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3: 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Make every day this good.
0: Which is your single, Take a Trip.
1: Yes.
0: That I was in the studio when it was being conceived. I can't believe that, Femi. Talk us through it, though. It's obviously featuring Brick Nasty as well as Khaki Kid.
1: Yes.
0: So you've got a whole host of incredible Irish creatives on this.
1: Yeah, like, once again, I like calling it the full Irish breakfast.
0: Very good.
1: The three of us, like, all best friends, just making some great music. The song is kind of like a feel-good track. Like, it's like, I just want people to, like, remind you that, like when I said, like, you got the music, it's like, you're special, right? I just want you to know that you matter, and especially with a hectic world that we live in, you still matter. And that's, like, the whole purpose of the song.
0: Unbelievable. Yeah. Well, the fans love you. I saw some videos of you signing autographs on fans' arms and them getting it tattooed.
1: Yeah.
0: Like, what's the story with the fandom? They're obsessed.
1: I don't know. That was at Reading, and it was this kid named Harry.
0: Yeah.
1: He was, like, 18, and he had a sign. I need glasses. I don't wear contacts. Khaki lost my glasses earlier this year, and I have not had a chance to go get my prescription and get my glasses. That's something I need to actually do this week.
0: We can arrange it.
1: Yeah, for please.
0: Come on, Khaki. Where's Specsavers? The entourage?
1: Hello. Specsavers, give me a sponsor.
0: Yeah.
1: But yeah, I was meant to wear glasses, but I didn't see the sign. That's when Aaron told me, he was like, someone has a sign that says, Femi, whatever you sign on my arm, I'll get tattooed. And I was like, Harley. I come out to him. He's like, bro, I love your music and stuff like that. I was like, Harley. So I signed his arm. And I was like, once again, I don't believe it. Less than 24 hours, I got a picture of him tattooing what I wrote on his arm.
0: Oh my goodness.
1: Yeah. And it's so funny. In the same week, someone got a Khaki Kid tattoo.
0: Lads.
1: Yeah.
0: You have a celestial relationship. I don't know what it is.
1: I don't know what's happening.
0: It's a little bit weird, but I'm here for it.
1: I don't know. It's okay.
0: Look, I would love to ask you right now, Femi, to introduce your single and our track of the week on Today FM this week. Please take it away.
1: Hello, my name is Femi, and this is Take a Trip with Khaki K.

0: Irish track of the week on Today FM. All this week, you'll hear it every day at lunch right through until Sunday. That is Femi working with Khaki Kid and Brick Nasty. Take a Trip is the name of that single. What a guy. He's so calm, cool and collected. I aspire to be half that chill. Right, on the way, we have some music from Olivia Rodrigo, plus something very exciting is happening across the station, and I'm going to tell you everything next.
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0: 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That is Plan B, She Said, on Today FM. 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
2: 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I've got the power.
0: 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It's going to be a special one. Cathal, have we got some ideas? I think I know what your dream would be to do for an hour.
3: What? What do you think?
0: It'd be an hour of karaoke, wouldn't it? It'd be an hour of singing in my face.
3: Good idea.
0: And getting people to listen to you.
3: That's a good idea. Yeah. And that'd be an hour of torture for you, I'm guessing.
0: Yeah. Well, I mean, I'm just very competitive and I know you're a better singer than me, so I wouldn't like the fact that I couldn't get involved and be good, you know?
3: Okay. Oh, you think we should be doing something maybe that we could both do, or both of our skills could be in use?
0: I think so, like a little bit of Jeopardy. You know, if we went head to head and we were more matched in what we were doing, then maybe I could be better than you and win. And
3: okay.
0: That would make me better.
3: An do you know hour. What I mean? We could do a race. Race each other.
0: Have you ever
3: for
0: played draughts?
3: No.
0: Or badminton?
3: Badminton, yes.
0: Are you any good at badminton?
3: I mean, I've never played it for an hour. You think you'd be good?
0: I think something sporty could work for us. But what were you going to say? A race, like a running race?
3: Yeah.
0: See, are you fast?
3: Well, I think I'm faster than you.
0: Are you more of a sprinter or a long distance runner?
3: Neither really. I just go forward. I don't last long and I'm not fast.
0: Yeah. Well, I mean, a sprint, I guess. We could do like 100 metres.
3: Well, see, no. Okay, Louise, I think you're kind of missing it there now. It's supposed to be an hour. How long does it take you to do 100 metres?
0: Oh, yeah. Like, sorry, very true, very true. How many 100 metre sprints could you do in an hour, though?
3: Oh, God.
0: I mean, if you were Usain Bolt, how many 8 seconds in an hour? You know, he could probably do a lot.
3: Yeah, is there anything we could do? Maybe there's something down the GA route we could do. I don't know. Maybe we need suggestions, maybe.
0: That's exactly what we need. Send us your suggestions. Best way to pass an hour and to raise vital funds for Jack and Jill, 087-4100-102. Is there anything you'd like to see us do? Cathal, I think a lot of people would like to see you be put under pressure.
3: Okay, no, you would. I used to do that all the time on a previous radio show. No, that's just you. You want to do that.
0: It doesn't. Just because you've changed the time that you're on air doesn't mean that you can't be still put under pressure. Come on, that's what you signed up for.
3: This is supposed to be more comfortable now. This is supposed to be at my ease here. Lunchtime is supposed to be just easy going. No, because I know what you're saying now. You'll walk from here to Semple Stadium or something. I'm not doing that.
0: Oh, that's an idea. Why are we walking to Tipperary though? We could come down to Shannon on a boat.
3: No, we've heard enough about Limerick today already.
0: Yeah, maybe some other counties want to get in on the action. So actually, if you have a county you'd like us to come to you maybe and do something, 087-4100-102. We're open to suggestions. Today FM's Power Hour with Jack and Jill Children's Foundation. Let us know what you think we should do. All right, here's some Sienna Spyro on Today FM. Some music you love at lunch.

0: That's new music on Today FM. Her name is Sienna Spyro, and that is called Great Expectations. So good. Now, I reckon, Cathal, people have some great expectations for us now for this Power Hour. We've put ourselves out there, so we're going to have to, like, at least acknowledge some of these suggestions that are being sent in.
1: Okay, fair.
0: Right, we'll go through them next, but stand by with some Hugh Gale. Moving to the Sun on the way.
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19: 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Noah Kahan is back and he's trying to make us cry all over again. 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
0: All right, Carl, people of Ireland are having their say. Paul says, Louise, Carl, climb Croagh-Patrick. After all, it is Mayo's year. I'd love to do that.
3: Yeah.
0: Would we do it in an hour, do you reckon?
3: Oh, I don't know. I've never done it. Have you done it before?
0: No, me neither. That could be a great one.
3: Yeah, something tells me it takes longer than an hour. If the challenge is to get up to the top within an hour, that's...
0: We could race each other.
3: We could race each other. You're mad just to take me on in something.
0: Yeah. Yeah, okay. You have me down to a T there.
3: Dan was saying you have to sing karaoke of a song you've never heard, and by the end of the hour you have to be able to sing without looking at the lyrics. Every time you look at the lyrics at the end of the hour is another €20 you have to donate. That is good.
0: Ooh.
3: I think I'm able to retain lyrics pretty well.
0: I'm not now, but I'm good at making them up as I go along. So would that still count?
3: No, it wouldn't count. No, you have to be matching what the... That's not what Dan says. Dan doesn't say you have to make it up
0: Dan
3: as you go
0: along. Dan says
3: nothing
0: about wrong. Yeah, he says nothing about wrong lyrics, though. He says if you look at a lyric, you have to donate. Still, though.
3: Yeah.
0: Okay, we'll see what else. There's always a grey area, Cahal. Larry says, get as many clubs around the country to take part in a puckathon. Get the club members to puck the ball around the field and get lads stationed at end lines or 45-yard lines and so on. And the club with the most rotations around the field wins. That's a puckathon is good now.
3: Good. That is very good. That's something my street. Yeah, speaking of hurling, Brian does say, how many points can each of you score with a hurley in 1 hour? Who's winning
0: can
3: that
0: I
3: one?
0: Nominate my husband?
3: No.
0: Like, clearly I'm not a great pucker.
3: Okay, well, I'm not going up against your husband anyway, I can tell you that. Unless I can nominate someone else.
0: Who would you nominate?
3: Noel McGrath.
0: Oh, and Declan and Noel are great mates. Now we're getting on to something. Actually, do you know what I like? I like your idea for outsourcing. Maybe we get people to represent us.
3: Yes,
0: oh, God. We're
3: there
0: on to something.
3: You go.
0: Yeah. Martin says, come down to my GAA club in Wexford town. We'll put Colin goals for an hour and we'll charge everyone a fiver to take a shot in them.
3: What? They all just line up. They line up and start pelting them at me.
0: Yes, Martin, I love it. Okay, it's between that or nominating someone to puck for us. Carl, I really like that idea.
3: Yeah, well, fiver. Look, I mean, if it's going to make some money, but I'm not sure. We'll have
0: to
3: think about that one.
0: We get you one of those, the little things that you can wear to protect the crown jewels, you know?
3: Okay, good idea. Okay, well, let's go back to that one. Yeah, they say.

0: Morgan Wallen. Love Somebody at Kirkcrioch, then our show. I know of Carl, fair play to you for keeping it all going back at base. And I'll be rash reach Erin Gaithin. No.
1: Okay, so you're taking tomorrow off. Right, grand. Okay.
0: Top secret mission. Go on, I'll catch you, Erin Gaithin. Slán.
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0: Good afternoon, I'm Philip Egan. The FAI has confirmed the fixture details for next month's FAI Cup semi-finals. Bohemians will play Waterford at Daly Mount Park on Friday the 9th of October. Kick-off will be 7:45. The second semi-final between Galway United and Derry City will take place at Eamon DC Park on the Saturday. That will start at 3. The Belgian FA says questions remain unanswered over why USA striker Folarin Balogun was allowed to play against them at the World Cup. He had a one-game ban suspended by FIFA after Donald Trump and White House officials lobbied the governing body. The Belgian FA have asked for the issue to be discussed at next month's FIFA Council, and they've also confirmed they won't support Gianni Infantino's bid for another term as FIFA president. And the fourth round action continues at the US Open in New York this afternoon. Six-time Grand Slam champion Iga Swiatek will take on Olympic gold medalist Kinwin Jen. After that, there's an All-American clash between Coco Gauff and Iva Jovic. And men's top seed Alexander Zverev will take on Italy's Luciano Darderi for a place in the quarterfinals. To hear live commentary of the top-of-the-table clash between St. Pat's and Shamrock Rovers this Friday, download the Go Loud app now.
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3: Mainly dry and bright, some cloud and showers spreading throughout the day. Highs of 14 to 19 degrees.
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0: now.
1: JP, you do the bombs and I do the wee.
2: I'm on my wee.
0: Bomb.
1: That's really good, man.
2: Nailed it.
3: I'm on my wee.
0: Bomb.
1: No, wait
0: bomb.
1: A second. Wait, Jesus.
0: Right.
1: You're doing too many bombs now.
2: I'm on my wee.
0: Bomb.
1: That's gorgeous. That is gorgeous. Now, more of that. Ready?
2: I'm on my wee.
0: Bomb.
1: That's... You know what? I've nailed it. That's a Christmas party piece, sort of. Chris is going to get up on stage and going to be like, Rain JP, guys, bit of hush. Ding, ding, ding, ding, ding. Rain JP have got a little thing they've been preparing for a while. Want to do it at the Christmas party in December.
0: Proclaimers Tribute Act, we'll call ourselves...
1: Bomb.
0: Bomb.
1: Bomb.
0: Bomb. The Disclaimers.
1: Not the,
0: no. Oh, that's good.
1: The Defamers?
0: That's not bad. I was going to say the Faux Claimers.
1: Faux? That's not
0: F-A-U-X.
1: Bad.
0: F-A-U-X.
1: I'm sure it's been done. Has it been done?
0: Probably.
1: Give it a Google.
4: Soft launch day 900.
1: That's a sad little sheep, isn't he, Sean?
0: Yeah.
1: This is my Traitors shoot from last night. If you're watching the Traitors, spoilers ahead, they were doing it. This was definitely one of the, you could even see it in the contestants. This was definitely one of the, I think one of the Traitors actually said something, or one of the contestants said something along the lines of, it's a sheep task. And nobody was impressed. Lads, you have to catch a sheep. I got one. There you go. He's delighted with himself. Love it. Do you know what? He's a natural on the air. He's just a natural sheep broadcaster. See this? This is incredible. I've taught him everything I know.
0: You can hear it.
1: Which involves bleating on for hours. Yeah. How are you? Ireland. Ray Foley's my name. JP's around here. So
0: how are you?
1: How are you? And soft launch day 900 on this show. What an incredible achievement, eh? You feeling the love today, JP?
0: I'm feeling awesome. I mean, what a moment. Incredible to reach this milestone.
1: Yeah. What a way to capstone an incredible career.
0: Exactly, yeah. And in many ways, I guess, a collective experience for the entire nation, you know, in that kind of a way. It's been a benchmark for the whole country, you'd have to say. A coming together.
1: Through highs and lows. Do you know, we went to 98 FM.
0: Yeah.
1: Didn't work out. We went to Rio. Didn't qualify. And now, you know, we boxed the head off all of the other radio shows.
0: We do, yeah.
1: And we're still here. We're still standing.
0: Undefeated.
1: If we could book Roisin Oh and Aoife Scott, the cousin, I was going to say, to get on and sing our national anthem, that'd be great.
0: I'll stick a request in, yeah.
1: They were great, weren't they?
0: They were very good.
1: I thought they were fantastic. What did they sing before? They sang something before and then they sang...
0: Was it Grace?
1: Oh, yes. Yeah. Oh, they were great. Unfortunately, Westlife were there as well. But you know, there's always, you know, the balance. Where there's a yin, there's a yang.
0: Yeah.
1: Westlife lads, they stand funny, don't they? They're three short lads. They stand funny.
0: Would you say, I don't know what their height has to do with anything. But it's kind of, what?
1: I wonder, do they stand like that because they're short? And there's, like, even Mark's not there now. So they're even shorter. I mean, Mark was bringing up the average as the tall lad. They're three little guys on a big stage. In a big stadium, and they're standing like they've just done Arms Day. They stand like spread eagled. They stand like your man, the military investigator in The Traitors, the jacked guy from Cork. Who's he?
0: Pete.
1: He stands with his arms slightly out, and that's because you know men
0: they,
1: who...
0: They stand like a guy who's just applied antiperspirant
1: and
0: to
1: it's
0: his
1: drying
0: armpits
1: out.
0: And he's letting it dry out.
1: Yeah.
0: That's what it's...
1: Their underarm is drying out.
0: Is it a power stance?
1: I've no idea what it is, but I am here for it. Like singing when you're looking like that with your arms slightly out like that and your legs splayed. That's it, Nicky Byrne. Spread him! Spread him, Nicky Byrne!
0: They're just trying to occupy a space on the stage.
1: Gotta say, there's some thick wedges on those runners as well, boys. Just saying. You're like the Spice Girls in 1996. I tell you what I want, what I really want. Another 3 inches. I'm only messing. Seriously, I'm only messing. That middle lad, Shane, can certainly sing, though, it has to be said. He took over at one point with the second song. What was the second song? He was great. Fair play to you, boys. Well done, Westlife. More power to you. Incredible performance. And then Katie, of course, the whole thing coming down to... I was actually thinking, what if your one wins?
0: sorry. And the OS7s on the Westlife stance.
1: Yeah.
0: Matt says the Westlife lads stand like they're carrying a 70-inch TV.
1: That's true.
0: Take the front, I'll take the back.
1: The Westlife lads stand as if they've just been pulled over by the cops and have been thrown over the bonnet of a car in LA. Ridiculous, eh? Sean, what do you think of that? He loves that. He loves a bit of Westlife crack. He's a big fan, though, of Westlife. Sean, what's your favourite Westlife song? Bop Bop Baby.
0: Okay.
1: I would have gone for Home. But you live and you learn. And then the fight itself. I was wondering, what if your woman, if Piri or Pity wins? What if she wins?
0: Piri. Yeah.
1: What if she wins? I was thinking, this is going to be a disaster. These poor people have had to sit through Westlife and now they're going to watch Katie lose.
0: In fairness, there was always a risk, but Katie bossed it from round one.
1: Why is it a risk?
0: Because she could have lost. It's a fight. Anything could happen.
1: Why would we do this, though? Why would 80,000 people show up to see her lose? She has to win.
0: Yep, she has to win. She could do her knee in round one and not be able to continue.
1: Oh, my God.
0: She could suffer a headbutt. She could go down. Billy could land a lucky one.
1: She was absolutely incredible.
0: Yeah.
1: Go on, Katie. What have I got for you? The sound was dreadful. This was... Let's see what I've got. The commentary, there's loads of waffle. So much waffle. Oh, my God. They went on for hours on RTE. The fight was only, what, 20 minutes, 22 minutes? And they went on for hours waffling. The fight was a funny one as well, actually. Because I'm obviously not a big boxing fan, so I wouldn't have watched that much
0: boxing. Not a natural fight fan, no.
1: Not a big fighter. But there's a whole lot of sitting down, isn't there?
0: From all involved,
1: no,
0: you mean, the fighters.
1: There's a bit of thump, sit down, girls, sit down there for a second. Then ding, ding, thump, sit down there again, actually. It's like, Jakers, you're up and you're down like a fiddler's. It's the kind of sport I think I could do. I could do at least 50% of it. I could do the sitting down bit. No bother. Free drinks.
0: That's true, yeah.
1: Somebody tending to me, waiting me hand and foot.
0: Yeah.
1: Toweling me down. I think that's definitely a gig I could do.
0: So you want the fighters to just continue straight through and keep swinging for half an hour nonstop?
1: Either that'd be great, or...
0: Sure.
1: Or the opposite, sit down for the whole 20 minutes.
0: Well, bear it in mind if she comes back for another fight at some stage.
1: That's what retirement is, though, isn't it? She's going to be doing that now. Just sitting down.
0: She was getting used to it.
1: She's doing a bit of Sudoku. Or Funky Farm or whatever it is on the phone. Oh, shut up, JP. This is the dreadful sound. Just a shout out to whoever was running sound for RTE on Saturday night. Jeez, you did your job. You did a tough job. A top couple of tips for you. Put the microphones away from the speakers.
0: Oh, right, okay.
1: That would be ideal.
0: Yeah.
1: And then there are these special microphones that you can get that are right up against the mouth. So if people are talking, it's not going to pick up all the noise. There was one situation where Natasha Jonas was given her position on... They were talking about how incredible Katie is, what a testament Katie has been to sport. I think it was. Hang on,
3: the whole of Ireland comes with that.
1: Oh, yeah, and of course, Irish fans being amazing for Katie and how great it is. And then see if you can spot the bit, because there's no music in the background here at this point.
3: The whole of Ireland comes with that and shows up.
1: They've put them on a stage directly under the speakers, directly under the 80,000 people, loud music, directly under the speakers, and RTE's commentary team have these microphones that are picking up literally everything except the person speaking into the microphone. See if you can spot the bit where they start playing Oasis and Wonderwall. It's not easy to spot.
3: The whole of Ireland comes with that. And
1: stay listening.
0: Uh-huh.
1: Are you listening? Are you paying attention?
0: I am, yeah.
1: There is a bit where Oasis Wonderwall comes in. I think it's around the point that they cut over to Bernard Dunn and ask Bernard a question. See if you can spot the Oasis Wonderwall bit.
3: The whole of Ireland comes with that and shows up wherever she is in the world. They will always show up.
5: How important was her turning pro for women's boxing in general, Bernard?
6: I think it was massive because she had a huge name as an amateur, and maybe that loss in Rio and not winning a second Olympic gold medal allowed us then to have, you know, this may never have happened if she hadn't succeeded. But
1: isn't that wild? I was like, there's no point in even talking, you say that to
6: them. It's not even a strong enough word for what Katie is. And to say that she's put professional boxing on the...
1: Isn't that unbelievable? And then it's even lower for Natasha's mic. When they come back to Natasha...
6: To go to world champs, go to Olympic Games, to go with professional. She's created all these...
1: It's unbelievable. Where is she?
3: I have to come because he just... then you don't medal.
6: Natasha, love, we can't hear you.
3: Raise your game to even be in competition with her.
6: Natasha, just a bit of volume.
3: Long. It was a big, massive gap between Katie and...
6: This was on the telly.
3: Eventually, we had to all... She brought us all up, and that made the competition better. It made boxing better.
1: That is unbelievable. They're called, what is it, hypercardioid or something like that. It's the same microphones that they use when they're doing racing commentary or commentary at matches.
0: Those sports microphones, it's good to hear actually, what do they describe it? The commercially sensitive amount of money they paid for the rights. They really poured it into the sound design.
1: It's worth doing. And it was the same deal then during the actual fight itself. The commentary was like,
6: what the hell is he saying?
1: Just between the cheering and the roaring. Anyway, it was unbelievable.
6: Oh,
1: Katie, huge congratulations, of course. The hero of Ireland, Katie Taylor, and of course the boys, they've got a new documentary coming out. Well represented, not Westlife, Oasis on Today FM.

0: Today FM, it's Ray Foley here. JP's here as well.
1: Hi.
0: And he's just keeping me company because, do you know, I get lonely. Important. Nearly 8:30. Because where's the time go?
2: Flying.
0: If you're watching Katie Taylor on Saturday night, there's a few heads at it. Like 80,000 was your man with the dreadlocks. The guy in the ring going, Katie Taylor! Who's that guy with the glasses?
1: The ring announcer.
0: The ring announcer. Who's he?
1: It's a good gig if you can get it. I don't know his name off the top of my head.
0: He had some sort of a bandana or something holding a load of these like big chunky dreadlocks.
1: Michael Buffer and Bruce Buffer.
0: Jesus.
1: That's not swearing, by the way. You can say that at this time of the radio.
0: What a pair of buffers.
1: Absolutely. Absolutely.
0: Look at this
1: buffers.
0: Pair of buffers walking down the street. What an absolute pair of buffers. How are you, lads? Oh, how are you, Michael? Sorry, go on.
1: No, it's a good gig if you can get it. They've made millions announcing fights in boxing and MMA as well.
0: The Buffer Brothers.
1: Yep.
0: They're from Monaghan. They're from Carrickmacross. How are you with the Buffers from Carrickmacross? What an absolute pair of buffers. Actually, buffer's an expression for people from the country. Would you have heard of that?
1: Oh, right. I didn't know that.
0: Buffers. These buffers. Maybe right. It was back in the day we would have used that. Buffers. I'm a proud buffer. You, but you're a buffer as well.
1: Oh, buffer, yep.
0: Ring announcer Katie Taylor fight Croke Park. Sorry, I'm just googling.
1: I should have done that for you. Sorry.
0: Listen, don't worry about it.
1: So you dropped enough hints.
0: What's his name? No. No. Very impressive dreadlocks, though, it has to be said.
1: I think it was David Diamante.
0: There it is. Yeah, David Diamante.
1: Good name.
0: David Diamante. Hello, my name is David Diamante. Although, in fairness, he'd be shouting, David Diamante! Fist in the air, fist clenched. Do you think I could carry off dreadlocks? Do you think I could be a dreadlocks guy? I think I could probably do it.
1: There'd be a fair bit of growing you'd need to do.
0: They're hard to keep clean, aren't they? I mean, you can't wash them.
1: You can't wash them, no.
0: So you need to spray them or some sort of disinfectant spray or something.
1: Febreze.
0: Excuse me?
1: You just Febreze them.
0: Would you?
1: Yeah.
0: Is that, or maybe some sort of a dip? Would you dip them to disinfect them? I don't know. Maybe too much maintenance for me.
1: That might be the only reason you wouldn't do it.
0: Why? Why else wouldn't I do
1: think,
0: it?
1: I think there'd be like cultural appropriation accusations around dreads.
0: Is anyone saying this about this David Diamante guy? No, no one's saying that about him.
1: Oh, maybe God. It's time they did.
0: JP, Jesus. JP went straight. Did you hear the show on Monday? After the Katie Taylor, what happened? JP went straight for Diamante. Oh my God, he didn't pull any punches. He's an American ring announcer. He's got a fine beard as well in some of these photographs.
1: He does, yeah.
0: He's a very well turned out man. He works for Dazn, her D-A-Z. Mind yourself, Dave.
1: He's famous for his catchphrase, right? And a lot of them are for their pre-fight announcements. His catchphrase, it's incredible.
0: Is it love the show?
1: Hey! He's joined up all the dots in the fight game. So his last big spiel before the fight starts is, the fight starts now. That's the wording he went with.
0: Jeez, that's a good one, Dave. That's original. How'd you come up with this stuff, man? I love seeing your mind work. And when do you do that, Dave? Is it after the fight?
1: Yeah.
0: No, man. I've decided to do it before the fight.
1: First time I came up with it, people said I was crazy and it would never catch on. But now it sort of makes sense because people are used to it.
0: Look at me now! With me dreadlocks and me beard.
1: The fight starts now!
0: That's incredible. 087-4100-102 about the fight. Mary says, read the Katie Taylor fight. The lights above the screens were blinding for anyone lucky enough to be watching from the stands. Mary, were you at it? You were actually in Croke Park on Saturday night. She said, though, the lights were too blinding. I suppose maybe as a venue, they're not accustomed to it being, and of course, the specific location of, like, because the ring is tiny in the context of Croke Park, even the Westlife stage itself was tiny because, and it was incredible. The whole spectacle was amazing. But like this tiny little square in the middle of Croke Park, and then they have to light that sufficiently so it's well, so yeah, they're not used to setting it up so the audience can see everything.
1: Like any big gig, I suppose, even concerts, if you're in a huge venue, you are relying on the big screens a fair bit.
0: To do the job. She says, the lights were, it was great to be there, but the screens were too small and the lights above them were blinding for Mary. Love the show.
1: Hey.
0: Cheers, Mary. And Paul says, oh my God, did I miss the start of the broadcast? Is it soft launch day 900 today? Paulie, it is. Yeah, it is. Thanks for the... Well, that's it. And he didn't say anything else. He didn't say, I'm really looking forward to it or congratulations. He just says, is it? It is, Paul, yeah. Dempsey apparently was showering us with adulation this morning.
1: Well, you say that.
0: What?
1: You say that. So I happen to be listening to Ian Dempsey because he's the GOAT. And just after 8 o'clock, he was doing a cash machine read announcement and he mentioned this show.
0: What did you say he was?
1: A legend. Ian, the GOAT. Ian, he's the GOAT.
0: That's not a GOAT.
1: Ian, get out of here. You should be at home now.
0: Ian, man, I never see you in here past 9:05. I'm pretty sure that's not a GOAT. Every morning from 6, right here on Today FM. The GOAT is on the air. You got your gift grubs, you got your waffle. Oh my God, Dempsey, get home to bed.
1: He needs his rest, doesn't he?
0: You're up late now.
1: The voice goes a little because he's been on for several hours in the
0: you're
1: morning.
0: You're putting up at that hour of the morning. You can't expect it to sound too fresh. All right, brother. So Dempsey was like, fair play to the boys, 900 shows. They're doing incredible work there in the afternoons, even though nobody listens compared to me because I've got 250,000 listeners. Is that it?
1: He kind of congratulated you and us, but listen to it.
2: 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The cash machine will then randomly pick a number and it could be you we're calling. That's going to be happening during the Ray Foley Show.
0: Ian, little tip for you there, kid. Turn down the bed so we can hear you. You sound like Bernard Dunne at the fighting side of it.
3: I think it was massive because she had a huge name as an amateur. And maybe that loss in Rio and not...
0: Dempsey, that bed is so loud, if you turn on the subtitles under you. Jesus Christ.
2: So get your entry in by 3 o'clock this Friday. The cash machine will then randomly pick a number.
3: Use the feeder!
2: You were calling. That's going to be happening during the Ray...
3: Charlie, will you tell him to dip it?
2: Just stop it there for a second to tell you that this afternoon's Ray Foley Show is going to be the 900th edition.
0: Yeah.
2: So bravo and well done to Ray and JP.
0: Yeah,
2: fantastic.
0: Thanks,
2: we're still on a bit of a soft launch there, but they'll hard launch it one of these days.
0: Yeah, that's all right. That's not too bad. What's wrong with you?
1: I don't know. He said one of these days we'll get a hard launch.
0: They'll hard launch it one of these days is what he says. When we're ready, I'd say.
2: So bravo and well done to Ray and JP. Fantastic. We're still on a bit of a soft launch there, but they'll hard launch it one of these days.
0: Yeah, we're very much in test
1: phase. He doesn't sound overly confident though, does he?
0: I think he's all right. I think he could have gone a lot worse.
1: Okay, all right. Maybe I was being a bit sensitive about it. The man has done 7,000 odd shows, so maybe 900 is small beer for them.
0: I was going to say... it's when you're talking about someone who's been on the station and other stations for, well, he's been doing this one for over 25, hasn't he?
1: Yep.
0: To be counting your 900th show as any sort of a victory is ridiculous.
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0: Absolutely ridiculous, carry on. The GOAT, Ian Dempsey. All right, brother. Time for bed now. Just a little nap. Love to Jer, love to the family. All right, dudes. Turn on the Ian Dempsey Breakfast Show tomorrow morning from 6 a.m. and stay on Today FM. I'm playing Hosea for you next.
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1: Sister Sisters of Filthy Sisters, AFM, playing the music you love. 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Have a good afternoon. 0874 100 102. There's so much love. I'm really feeling this love we have, this mutual respect we have here between our, this unique connection we have between our listeners.
2: It's like a warm bath of emotion. Thanks guys for being part of this odyssey to 900.
1: Remember, you are as much a part of it as me and JP are.
2: You don't get paid, like. You're not on the payroll.
1: Oh, yeah.
2: You don't get paid. No, we get paid.
1: We get paid for
2: we
1: it.
2: We get paid.
1: You don't. You just sit and
2: don't ask to get paid. We get
1: you have
2: paid
1: to listen to it. You're doing the hard work, actually. But we get the money then at the end of the month. It's wild. But really, it is incredible. It's lovely to get the messages. And just for one day, we're making it all about us. So Seamus has texted 0874 100 102 if you want to get involved in the celebrations. Seamus texts, he says, I have a feeling that today's show is going to be a good one.
2: Oh.
1: 900th time lucky, isn't that what they say, says Seamus. Seamus, do you know what now? There's absolutely no need for that kind of... just insulting, suggesting that it takes us 900 shows to get good enough.
3: Shut your nasty little face.
1: I'm not having it. Damo in Dundalk says, lads, I don't mean to be the bearer of bad news, but Dempsey was definitely being very condescending towards the milestone 900th show today. It's all a facade. I met him one day while I was eating a 99 and he robbed my flake and he ran away with it. Just be careful, lads. I love the show.
2: Hey,
1: from Damo in Dundalk. Yeah, there's a darkness there, isn't there?
2: Has he given you a purple nurple in 2026?
1: Oh, he's always at it.
2: Yeah, you got to keep him away.
1: Yeah.
2: Back the arms away.
1: Whoa.
2: Hey. Yeah.
1: It's 2026, dude. It's not okay anymore.
2: I've had to accost him a couple of times because he actually puts food waste in the recycling bin.
1: He does not.
2: In the kitchen. And he actually does it. He's like laughing to himself as he does it.
1: In front of everyone.
2: Yeah.
1: It's ridiculous. Laughing. That's how he laughs.
2: And you can hear the snide tone there, can't you?
1: This is the goat.
2: He's so sarcastic.
1: This actually isn't. These are my sheep sound effects. Where did they get that sheep? Is that a human? A sick human pretending to be a sheep? Ridiculous, carry on. This is the sheep, of course, in the Traitors last night. I'm not going to ruin it for you, but there was a sheep-based moment. Janet, who's from Dublin, of course she is. She had some confusion when it came to sheep. This is more of a grammatical issue than it is a country versus Dublin or a Jackine versus Bogger situation. This is the... She doesn't... What's the plural of sheep was her question.
4: Because I just want to see the dogs and the sheep there and the animals.
1: Dogs and the sheeps. It's hard to make it out, sorry.
4: Sheeps.
1: The dogs and the sheeps. And then your man's correct in saying, did you just say sheeps?
4: Sheeps. Why, what are they called? Sheps or something?
1: Sheep. Shets. Did you say shets or sheps? What did you say there? Sheps?
4: Why, what are they called? Sheps or something?
5: Sheep.
4: Sheep. It's just sheep.
5: Two sheep.
4: It's just
5: like
4: sheep.
5: Deer.
1: Janet, what the hell, man? Sheep. Plural of sheep is sheep. Just more sheep. You got one sheep, and look at that crowd over there. It's more sheep. This sheep must go with those sheep. It's hardly a random sheep on his own. Sheep are sheeps. I had a sheep situation in the Gaeltacht once when I was in Irish college. I was on the bus. There was a girl from Dublin, of course she was. And she looks out the window, and you know, it's beautiful and incredible. We were in Spittal, and you know, they got the stone walls, and you got the fields, and picturesque. Sun was shining, July in Galway, in Connemara. And, this Dublin girl, she goes, she spots a sheep, obviously, in the field, and she goes, can a sheep eat you?
2: Come on, love. Come on.
1: Just roll my eyes.
2: It's ridiculous.
1: But, of course, she said it in a Dublin accent. She's like, can a sheep eat you? No, a sheep can't eat you. You need to go home now. You need to ring your mammy and daddy. You need to go down to the phone box with your call card and ring your mammy and daddy and tell them to come and get you.
2: Do you think sometimes Dublin folk are playing it up a little bit, like they're leaning into not knowing anything about the country?
1: There could be something in that, actually. It could be a Dublin thing that it's like, we couldn't possibly let people know that we're actually aware of what goes on beyond the boundary of the pale.
2: Do you remember Jim Gavin running for president and he forgot to
1: close...
2: The whole thing.
1: Jim Gavin running for president, full stop, was a Jackine situation, not understanding the rest of the country.
2: But the part where he didn't close the farm gate behind him,
1: the
2: video, and he was wearing the totally clean white trousers while out in a field.
1: Yeah, ill-judged.
2: On a farm.
1: When I started going out with Kate, Kate, my beloved, who I love dearly, and, you know, she's my wife together so long now, two babies together, love her with all my heart. She is from an enclave of South Dublin, where, you know, next to the Dart, and they all talk like this, and she went to a private school. She went to Loretto, Dorky. And all of her friends are the same. All of her best pals since she was a child. All of the group of friends, the girlfriends, the gals, the chicks, the horns, they're all posh girls, you know. And I was brand new, the new boyfriend, yeah. Mm. And one of the friends said to Kate, what are you doing this weekend? And Kate said, I'm going to Ballina. And she, the friend, not naming names, but the friend said, what's a Ballina?
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1: Unacceptable. It's a town. He's from there. Stay on Today FM. Actually, we can do that if you like. Hmm? Jackeens, our country cousins versus city slickers. Vice, we can do it in both directions if you like. Just to be fair, 0874 100 102, and I'll play the weekend for you next.
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26: It's almost 3 o'clock. 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

0: in terms of language, English language, and somebody basic Irish language familiarisation would be aspects of that, and also ensuring that with citizenship comes the capacity to contribute to society.
1: The energy regulator is looking at a suggestion to offer cheaper gas rates to data centres with a catch. The CRU's proposing data centres are forced into mandatory interruptible contracts, which would see their gas supply turned off at certain times, especially during high demand. The energy regulator launched a public consultation in June and is yet to make a decision on the outcome. But Sinn Féin MEP Lynn Boylan says this proposal won't sit well with people struggling to pay their bills.
2: To see that headline about a reduction in their gas tariff when we've 188,000 households in gas arrears and 320,000 in electricity arrears, and every time we see a story about data centres, it always seems to be that they're getting a favourable deal.
1: The Garda Representative Association is to hold an emergency meeting next week to discuss the next steps in its row with management over working conditions. The issues come to a head after the days leading up to and during President Trump's visit to Ireland have been designated an extraordinary event. That means leave is cancelled and there are extended working hours and other restrictions. 1.6 million people tuned in to RTE in the final round of Katie Taylor's retirement fight. The Bray boxer called time on her career, becoming an undisputed world champion for the third time. At its peak, 1.6 million people watched during the 10th round, with another 550,000 watching online. Today FM News, more in an hour.
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8: Good afternoon, I'm Robbie Dowling. The fixture details for the FAI Cup semi-finals have been confirmed. The first of this year's last four encounters will take place at Dalymount Park on Friday, October 9th, as Bohemians and Waterford face off at 7:45. Eamon DC Park is the venue for the second semi-final on Saturday, October 10th, where Galway United and Derry City will go head-to-head at 3 o'clock. The Belgian FA says questions remain unanswered over why USA striker Follerin Balogun was allowed to play against him at the World Cup. He had a one-game ban suspended by FIFA after Donald Trump and White House officials lobbied the governing body. Belgium's Football Association have asked for the issue to be discussed at next month's FIFA Council. And Alexander Zverev continues his pursuit of the US Open later today. The number one seed faces Luciano Darderi in the last 16. Belgium's Alexander Bloks takes on Francisco Cherundolo for a place in the quarterfinals. Two-time champion Naomi Osaka has been pitted against Australian Open winner Alina Rybakina. And American compatriots Coco Gauff and Iva Jovic also go head-to-head in Flushing Meadows. To access three free Off The Ball podcasts a month, download the Go Loud app now.
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1: Some scattered showers this afternoon, turning heavy in places. Highs of 16 to 20 degrees.
9: Sorry, Laura. I've got the goat here. Oh, it's a sheep, sorry.
1: Are you okay?
9: He's the best sheep, though. Oh, you are a good boy. You're gorgeous.
10: Generally well behaved, champ.
9: Robbie, do you want to say hi to my sheep from the traders last night?
10: How are you, sheep?
9: Jeez, he doesn't sound well, does he? Oh, my God in heaven. Oh, I don't know what to... Maybe it's when I'm feeding him. I'm giving him cheeseburgers. Hey, Sean, do you want another cheeseburger? No, I don't think he's enthusiastic about that at all. His woolly coat looks well, though, doesn't it?
10: A nice lustrous shine off that coat, right?
9: Robbie, yeah. How was your weekend? You go to Katie Taylor on Saturday night?
8: No, watched on TV with 1.6 million of my compatriots.
9: Jeez,
11: big front room.
8: Huge.
9: Robbie's got the 60-inch LCD TV. Yeah,
11: we're calling around Robbie's. Yeah,
9: we're wondering why not.
11: Surround sound.
9: Yeah, just bring a few cans.
11: 5.1.
9: Did you, Robbie, did you see Kobe was humming Cross the Line as well over the weekend?
8: I did see that,
9: oh,
8: yeah.
9: Oh, my God, it was like the second coming of Christ.

0: Christ. It was incredible. It was like the Pied Piper of Hamelin, so he was. The photograph. See the photographs, all the kids of Crossmolina, they all gathered to chase after Kobe. It was like Beatlemania. It was like Kobe Mania in Crossmolina over the weekend. Absolutely stunning scenes. It's beautiful to see. It's gorgeous.
1: You're moved, aren't you?
0: The goat.
1: I've never seen you more involved in the club championship in Mayo, Ray. It's incredible.
0: Yeah, and they beat that team.
1: Other town in Mayo, yeah.
0: Was it Balladreen? Yeah. Oh, no, it was Ballintober. Sorry, lads.
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0: All right, Sean, calm down. Calm down. I'll give you a cheeseburger in a second. 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

0: Kings of Leon, Sex on Fire. This is Today FM. We're playing the music you love. Ireland, a very good afternoon. My name is Ray Foley. JP joins me as well.
1: I have joined him, yes.
0: JP has decided randomly.
1: We are conjoined in this radio enterprise.
0: Yeah, sure. So The Traitors was on last night, back on for Sunday night. It's turned into like our homework that we enjoy on a Sunday night. You know, we got to get stuck into it. And there are spoilers ahead. Look out. Lads, don't be giving out to us spoilers. Why you watch it last night? You should have watched it last night. You're a bigger fool for not watching it. The biggest TV show in the country. And last night there was killings, there was banishments, and they were cheering again. They do this thing where they get very excited about kicking someone out, don't they? They get very excited. Let's talk about murderings first, though. This was Saoirse calling her, well, calling specifically specific individuals bastards. Have a listen.
2: Dear Saoirse, by order of the traitors, you have been murdered. Signed by the traitors. The bastards.
0: Oh my God, shots fired. And ladies and gentlemen, we're delighted that one of the bastards has deigned to join. This is a personal appearance she's done for us. She's straight from her dressing room to this stage. Ladies and gentlemen, it's traitor Fanula is here.
3: Good afternoon. Good afternoon, madam.
0: Now listen, let's get them one thing straight, okay? If you're acting, I want acting the maggot. That's what I want.
3: Oh my God, that's a real Cork saying.
0: I'm from Mayo. Yeah, acting the maggot.
1: You can't claim everything, Fionnuala, okay?
0: Oh, the Cork people.
3: We can, though.
0: They're
3: we
0: unbelievable.
3: Can, though.
1: 19 of them were from Cork this year, were they?
0: It was a very well represented Cork. There were 7 Cork people in it, wasn't there?
3: I think so. I'm not sure, but yes.
0: But you're 2 of them. You're Frankfield and Ballyfahan.
3: Yeah, yeah.
0: That's both.
3: That's it. I love that.
0: So which one is it? Which one are you?
3: Well, I was all truthful. I'm both.
0: Oh,
3: I was born and reared in Ballyfahan,
0: right,
3: and I now live in Frankfield.
0: Right, but you should have cleared that up sooner, Fionnuala. Seriously, they left too much doubt. What's your man's name? Mr. Muscle. Pete. He wasn't having any of your Ballyfahan versus Frankfield business.
3: But you see, in there, everything is suspicious. If you look sideways, if you open your mouth, if you close your mouth, if you hop on one leg, on 2 legs, it's all suspicious.
0: Yeah. That girl that got done for drinking water
3: the
0: first day. There was the thing last night, which was separate to you. Girls getting roasted for not crying.
3: Yes.
1: Aoife. Yeah.
0: If I was in there, I'd be done straight away. Because honestly, I like people. But if someone said, oh, such and such has been kicked out, I'd be like, oh, okay. That's the game, lads.
3: Yes,
0: it's breakfast.
3: It is the game.
0: And someone's going to be gone. I find it very hard to go, oh my God, I'm so...
3: I'd be like, and the point is, she did respond. She did respond. And
0: she just didn't cry.
3: But no.
0: Yeah, but who would cry?
1: Well, now, she did cry when Sean was murdered. So there was precedent.
0: So she had to... Once you cry at one, you have to cry at them all. Is that it?
1: Well, maybe. Especially if you seem to be nominally closer to the one who's most recently got murdered.
0: I think we're getting out of the early stages now. We need to cop on. We need to knuckle down. And this hype... It's all fine, well and good for the first couple of days to be hyper-fixated on small things. But now they need to move on and actually start forming alliances and actually... coming with.
3: But can you form an alliance? Because I certainly wouldn't have in there all.
0: It is a different show to the one that was last year. There's less connections. I wonder will it happen in the second half of the series?
3: I don't know. I wouldn't have for me. I would trust nobody and I trusted nobody and...
0: Well, that was the
3: case
0: in The Turret when it was you and the other pair. There was a moment certainly when you were like, this is different for me.
3: Yes, because we had sort of got together and said we would stick together and, you know, get as far as we could. And then, you know, everybody's going to turn on everyone. But the first chance they got, it was just when they voted for Edel that she was a traitor. I knew then for sure. But I knew going in, you can't make alliances, I don't think, because nobody is trustable, obviously.
0: I think, though, that people make natural alliances based on, like, their own sort of, like, friendships. So, you know, like, you'd see it in the English one. That there'd be people that become kind of friends and they'd be like, oh no, they'd never double cross me. I think at the early stage of the game, it doesn't happen.
3: No, I must be a lone wolf because I went in there and I knew I wasn't going to be. I was friendly with everyone, but no, bosom buddies, no, I wasn't. Because I would have hated to be sitting there, especially if I was a faithful and you're chatting with me and I'm, oh yeah, we're best friends. And then suddenly you were a traitor all along. I couldn't, nah.
0: Did that do it for you? I presume, like, if I was doing it, I want to be a traitor. Everyone wants to be a traitor when they're going in to play the traitors. You wanted to be a traitor, did you?
3: 100%.
0: And how did you feel then, hoping you were going to be a traitor and planning to be a traitor, Did you have a game plan going in?
3: No.
0: Did you didn't?
3: No.
0: Right. So you weren't thinking to yourself, I'll be a wallflower. Well, you certainly weren't a wallflower.
3: And you know what? I'm laughing because I felt I was quiet in there because I would be, But I was delighted to be a traitor. I said, I'll go in and I'm more, you know, chatting with somebody and see how they are. And if I was a faithful, I would have been sussing out. Mm. But
0: Your man, Sean, when he was in with us a couple of days ago, we put it to him that he was in a bit of a flap that final day when he was trying to get people around him and he was trying to create alliances. When your man, was it Kevin, the baldy fella? Was it
1: Dennis?
0: Dennis. When he said to you, come here, I'm not cool. I'm making up names as I go along here. Mm. When he said to you in the task, I'm your, well, he's bald, isn't he? Well, where's the hat? And he's married to your man.
1: Dennis is the bald lad you're talking about, yes.
0: Yeah, sure what?
1: What?
0: What's wrong? What did you say something wrong? This is
1: factual,
0: ridiculous.
1: Yeah.
0: So, but when he said it to you during the task.
3: Yes, you can't go.
0: You can't go.
3: Yes.
0: Did that did that switch something for you of I got to turn some people around, I got to confront some people?
3: No, I knew I'd have to do some little bit of something, but I didn't think going down the, no, I want to go over. I went down the emotional route. I said, I'll come up to him and put on the little, you know, I was only trying.
1: Was that an act? Because you were in tears when you confronted him back in the house. Was that an act or were those genuine emotional tears?
3: No, it was an act.
1: That was good acting.
3: Thank you very much.
0: She's an actor. She's an acting
1: I know. As Roy Keane was saying, just do your job.
0: Do your job. Fnola. You're an actor. Do your job. Stop acting like a traitor. Act like a faithful. Just get in the zone. Get in the character.
3: Oh, I can't.
0: I'm from Mayfield. You're from Frankfield. You live in Ballyfahan.
3: I'm from Ballyfahan. And I live in Frankfield.
0: Here's Fionnuala. Here you get to hear her acting chops.
4: Act natural.
0: I'm going to act now.
4: There's an old saying when you're an actor, to be a good actor, stop acting, start being.
5: Oh, you don't know where to look or what to do.
3: I know.
5: Do you know, it's like, oh my gosh.
4: I just got into that zone and that place where, I am a faithful.
5: Your picture on the wall, you look like a painting.
0: You got into the zone, but they were sniffing. Who were the ones that were sniffing you?
3: There was a lot of sniffing going on all the time, Ray. Mm. Everything, everywhere, there's eyes on you. I especially found Ian a great watcher, and he scared me and I wanted rid of him because I thought he was so good at being a faithful. I knew he was getting those traitors, and that's why I wanted him out.
0: Well, in the end they were the sniffing got some, certainly found, they're doing very well.
3: Very well, I have to applaud.
0: It's very good.
3: Really.
0: What else have I got? This was your parting gift, was the speech.
3: I like that you said gift. I like that.
0: I thought it was stunning.
3: I did. I said, I'll just draw this out, a bit of devilment and a bit of joy, you know, pull him to the very last moment and you can have
0: it. It's amazing. Because the show is an hour long on the telly, isn't it? Is it a full hour?
1: It's 50 odd minutes,
0: yeah. It's about 55 minutes after the 6-1 news or the 9 o'clock news. And then with ad breaks and stuff, it comes down to about 45.
1: About that, yeah.
0: From last night's episode, if you took Fionnuala's speech out of it, there was actually only 6 minutes of the traitors. And that includes the test.
3: They know when the good stuff is there that they have to put it out.
0: Have a listen. This was sensational. I wonder, could it be a record? We should check the international, all the other versions of the traitors and see if this was the longest goodbye from a traitor.
3: Oh my God, I know.
0: Have a listen. I think it was excellent. Have a listen.
6: Fionnuala, you have been banished from the castle forever. Before you go, will you please reveal if you are a traitor or a faithful?
5: So, lads, this is my finale, the final moment in this adventure of a lifetime. I've enjoyed every moment. And as a proud Ballyfihan woman living in Frankfield, it has been my privilege to do it with all of you. You're amazing. So I really, really, really hope you find a reason to celebrate tonight, because I am, and I have always been, from the very first moment that Siobhan put her hand on my shoulder.
3: I think they were more cheering for my speech, actually, yes, rather than that they caught a traitor.
0: I think it was both. I think it was both. Because the sense that you would get after that build-up, the sense of a joy you get after it would be amazing. Yes. And they were clearly delighted to catch out.
3: Yes.
0: Was it your acting then? Was it your sort of your sense of drama? Your
3: it was just my sense of devilment. I said, okay, yo, I won't say any word. I'm gone. Let's just, I wanted just to drag it out so that they're going, oh, is she? Isn't she? Is she? And then let them have the little final gift.
0: It was excellent.
3: Mic drop.
0: Fair play.
3: Yeah,
0: it was
3: thank you.
0: It was the perfect parting gift. So how is it? How has the reaction been like for you since you've been in? Well, it's been the whole all of last week as well.
3: Yeah,
0: it's a huge show.
3: Huge, yes, absolutely. Sure. I think the minute I came on screen on the first night, and people, obviously my friends and family, sure, my phone was beep beep beep beep beep beep beep beep beep, and because. But I'm sure everyone was shocked that I was on it, but I don't think they were shocked that I'd be the type who would go for it,
0: right.
3: I put it that way. And yeah, hopefully they enjoyed it, because I certainly did.
0: Oh yeah, you're a great character.
3: But I enjoyed it, to have that time away from real life and just play around there for a few weeks and, you know, how bad?
0: And it is a game to get you...
3: Oh, it's a complete
0: game. You get to immerse yourself in that. Whoever gets to do that, that's what I always
3: think is. It's, and you're feeling... Well, I'm feeling so grateful that I was chosen and I got to go in and got to go into the castle and got the hand on the shoulder. I mean, what more can I want?
0: Would you do anything differently?
3: No.
0: In terms of the gameplay, you do it all the same?
3: There's
0: or would
3: you have
0: liked to have been a faithful or gone the traitor or the faithful route? No?
3: No. This was the full immersive experience, and I don't live with coulda, woulda, shoulda. I did what I did, and
0: to hell with it. Yeah, well,
3: that's all you can do, and it is a game. Jesus, real life is waiting for you with the real decisions to be made.
0: Yeah,
3: you know?
0: Exactly. Yeah.
3: So not being serious, but you know.
0: Who are you rooting for then? Who's left in the castle that you would love to see go all the way?
3: Well, you know, I loved so many people, and that shocked me. But when I watched the show last year or the other shows, and you know, they'd be at the round table and voting for, and they'd be, sorry, I love you, but I'd be saying, them 2 days. What do you mean you love you? But you bond very quickly. We were bonded within no time. I suppose the intensity of the
0: stress
3: situation.
0: As well, yeah.
3: So I really was, you know, which I didn't expect. Oh, I was sorry for people who were put out because that was the end of their experience and their journey. So there was a bit of that I wasn't expecting. And so I loved a magnificent... David is magnificent in there. And
0: I know him.
3: Do you?
0: I'm going to say it every time.
3: So David, you know, he's a magnificent person.
0: He's actually horrible. He's playing a great game.
3: As a person, I was drawn to him so much. And that's why I said, you destroyed my game. I wanted to be on his team.
0: Yeah,
3: and I wasn't.
0: He's sniffing them out well as well, isn't
3: Yes,
0: he?
3: Very well. And he presents it so well at the round table. Mm-hmm. And I have to say, it's Dennis and Diego are my couple of that.
0: Fantastic.
3: If they went all the way as a couple, it would be just
0: amazing.
3: Delicious.
0: Although, that's going to present some spice later in the series.
1: That would be incredible if they turned on each other. That will be box office.
0: But it's also a lie that will have been kept for a long time through the game.
3: Yes.
0: If once that's revealed at any point, that's going to be wild.
1: I noticed you didn't pick either of your fellow traitors as people you're rooting for.
0: No love there.
1: After
0: they
1: turned on you. Do you think they will turn on each other?
3: Absolutely. Yeah. Absolutely. Yeah, absolutely.
0: We'll watch this space.
3: Yes.
0: Fanula, thanks so much.
3: The
0: original traitor. It's Fanula.
3: Yay!
0: From Ballyfahan and Frankfield.
3: Yes, indeed.

0: Dua Lipa and Don't Start Now. This is Today FM. We're playing the music you love. Fionnuala was just in from the Traitors. I don't know how much more Traitors do I have for you. A couple of bits I had from last night. Fionnuala was perfect, says Jar. Traitors needs big characters. This is the thing, you see, you know, it needs a good mix is what it needs. The big characters only work if they are also in a mix with people that are a little bit more quiet and subdued. If you've ever watched the American one, they're all characters in that, and they're absolute melts, the whole lot of them. It's so annoying. They do this thing where they're like contestants from Below Deck or...
1: Oh, they're already reality TV
0: shows. Yeah, but
1: stars.
0: They're rubbish shows. They're like right. The housewives, you know, the Real Housewives from wherever. And it's just, they're just too much. You need a good mix of big characters and quieter characters. You need a good representative mix of what people are actually like in real life. 0874-100-102 for your texts and WhatsApps on the Traitors last night. These aren't spoilers as such. I think these are clear. No. Yeah, I think so. My favourite bits were Aoife saying, I'm a faithful, yes, ticks. This is Aoife getting scolded for not crying, which is, I think that's unacceptable, isn't it? To be telling, isn't that a whole thing of like, you can't be telling a woman smile more love or cry more love or how to project or what to do? Because no one was turning around to any of the lads and saying, you should have been crying because such and such was gotten rid of. I think that's a whole thing. Aoife saying, and I loved it. Her turn of phrase, chef's kiss. I'm faithful, yes, ticks.
2: I almost wanted everyone to put me down so I could stand up there and be like, I'm faithful, yes, ticks.
0: Love her. Looking forward to meeting Aoife in time. And what was the other one? Oh, yeah, Saoirse, of course, saying she was unhappy with the...
3: Dear Saoirse, by order of the Traitors, you have been murdered. Signed by the Traitors. The bastards.
0: She got a bit upset after that. I kind of felt sorry for her.
1: Yeah, cut away from the laugh and then she was in tears, yeah.
0: And the Pádraig one, yeah, he was saying, the expression I think he was going for was, there's a bit of heat on me.
1: Right.
0: That's not what he said.
4: I feel like a bitch.
5: Let's be done.
6: She understood why we did it, I think.
5: I think she did.
6: And she didn't give
5: very hard,
6: she didn't give a parting shot.
5: Fair play to her.
6: What's our temperature check? I think I'm in heat.
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0: All right, here we go again.
1: He's scooting around on the floor there.
6: I think I'm in heat.
0: No, Pádraig. I think there's a bit of heat on you. Is that what you meant to say?
6: I think I'm in heat.
0: All right. Yeah. Stick with it then. Stay on Today FM. I'm playing Coldplay in a few minutes and Kungs cooking on three burners with this girl next.
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20: 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I am talking about the new Tame Impala track. 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

0: 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Monday afternoon, it's Ray Foley in and on Good Afternoon. 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
0: 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When are we doing that? Have they told us yet when we're doing it?
4: A couple of weeks away.
0: All right, we've got time yet then. Just sign up now then is all you got to do. So you're going to do something. Actually, get home tonight. Think what it is that you're going to do for the hour. Here's another question for you. Do we all need to do it on the same hour on the same day? You can do the hour at any stage.
4: That's a good idea.
0: Well, we can't be telling people. Let's say, sure, if it's a school, we can't be telling people you're doing it at 6 o'clock in the evening.
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0: We're not doing it all at the same time. You can do your hour at any stage. You have to do something for an hour. 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Just do it. 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
13: That's on the interweb, dears. I'm a hip granny, so I know these things.

0: Dracula from Tame Impala. This is Today FM. We're playing the music you love. Good afternoon. What's that? What was that?
1: It's country sound. It's countryside sounds right there.
0: Oh, it was at the end of the song, was
1: it? Yeah, birds tweeting and whatnot.
0: Oh, sorry. I thought there was something wrong. I thought we had a leak or something. I thought it was a squeaky door situation. This is Today FM. We're playing the music you love, Ireland. A very good afternoon. Oh, we're so excited. Don's coming over. Donald is coming over at the weekend. Donald Trump. He's a visit. Is it Saturday? Trump is going to be here, and literally nobody is excited. Our president is like, ugh, your man's coming up. Do you know when you've got guests coming and you couldn't be more allergic? Catherine's like, oh, I have to make up the good room now and I have to change the sheets. He's not staying there though, is he? He's staying in his
1: own. God, no, he's staying down in Doombeg, yeah.
0: She's like, oh, thank God he's not staying.
1: Bullet dodged.
0: This is, my wife sent me a, these are Chinooks, are they? The helicopters with the two rotors up on the top.
1: The big lads, yeah.
0: The double helicopters. This is near our house. You just sent me a video of, check this out. This. Look at that. One, two, three. They're just randomly flying over the garden. Look at that, four of them.
1: Lads, it's an invasion.
0: Unbelievable. There's a huge operation underway to make sure that Don is looked after and he's okay.
1: 1,000 people in the entourage, 200 of which are Secret Service, I believe.
0: And there's the printer, the human printer.
1: Oh, yeah. Harp. Natalie Harp.
0: She's going to be there. And Marco Rubio. Nobody knows what any of these people do.
1: All the gang, you've got one of your favourites. If you're listening along at home, you know which one is your favourite.
0: You got to catch them all. Chinook choppers thunder over Dublin's skyline as Donald Trump visit countdown continues. He's going to be here on the 12th and 13th for engagements in the capital, as well as his golf resort in Doonbeg in County Clare. And I, for one, am very excited.
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0: All right, guys. I mean, first with the Katie Taylor fight, I know we've got Donald Trump coming over.
1: What a week.
0: It's all just too exciting. Right, stay on Today FM. I'm going to play some Lady Gaga, Ariana Grande. And how about some Kingfisher? On the way next.
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13: Yes, this is 1 minute past 4 o'clock. Monday afternoon on Today FM. It's Ray Foley on Fame. Kingfisher next. First, let's get you up to date with your news headlines now. And here's Laura.
14: New rules on the way for those applying to become Irish citizens. Those applying to become an Irish citizen must now show a capacity to contribute to society, according to the Taoiseach. Justice Minister Jim O'Callaghan is bringing new proposals before Cabinet later this week to tighten up applications. He told the Fianna Fáil Thinking this includes changes to how long someone has to have been in the state before applying. Taoiseach Micheál Martin believes the measures are fair.
15: The residency would go from 5 to 8 years. Also in terms of language, English language and somebody basic Irish language familiarisation would be aspects of that, and also ensuring that with citizenship comes the capacity to contribute to society.
14: The energy regulator is looking at a suggestion to offer cheaper gas rates to data centres with a catch. The CRU is proposing data centres are forced into mandatory interruptible contracts, which would see their gas

0: working hours and other restrictions. It's the latest designation in what's been a busy year for the security services. Almost one in four motorists who challenged a clamping decision last year had it overturned. 54% of people clamped by APCOA, one of the biggest clamping companies in the country, were successful when they appealed to the National Transport Authority. Almost 143,000 vehicles were clamped across the country last year, an increase of 18% in 2 years. Today FM News, more on The Last Word.
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6: Good afternoon, I'm Robbie Dowling. The Belgian FA says questions remain unanswered over why USA striker Folarin Balogun was allowed to play against him at the World Cup. He had a one-game ban suspended by FIFA after Donald Trump and White House officials lobbied the governing body. Belgium's Football Association have asked for the issue to be discussed at next month's FIFA Council. Alexander Zverev continues his pursuit of the US Open later today. The number one seed faces Luciano Darderi in the last 16. Belgium's Alexander Blok takes on Francisco Cherundolo for a place in the quarterfinals. Two-time champion Naomi Osaka has been pitted against Australian Open winner Elena Rybakina, and American compatriots Coco Gauff and Iva Jovic also go head-to-head in Flushing Meadows. And Tyson Fury says that he is looking for a new opponent as his bout with Anthony Joshua continues to be delayed. The British boxers have signed a contract to fight, but event organisers want it to take place in the USA, while Joshua is keen on Wembley Stadium. Fury has called out Alexander Usyk and has suggested that Joshua does not want to go ahead with the fight. To hear live commentary of the top of the table clash between St. Pat's and Shamrock Rovers this Friday, download the Go Loud app now.
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0: Scattered showers this afternoon, turning heavy in places, highs of 16 to 20 degrees.
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0: Lady Gaga and Ariana Grande with Rain On Me. This is Today FM playing the music you love. And it looks like it's going to, actually, because it's just gotten suddenly so dark outside. There is a warning, isn't there, for flash flooding in certain places. Heavy downpours, thundery showers expected. Stay safe. This is Today FM. We're playing the music you love. Good afternoon. Ray Foley on. There's JP as well. Neil is out with the celebrations continue, guys. We're feeling so much love on the texts for our 900th show. This is soft launch day 900 today. Neil is there.
1: Ray. JP.
0: Yeah, Neil. How are you, love? Listen, celebrate. Listen, we know you love us. We love you back. 900 shows.
1: 900 shows. Yeah. Soft launch. Amazing.
0: Incredible.
1: My beautiful and brave 11-year-old daughter, Saoirse, has decided to donate her long hair to the Laura Lynn Foundation and started looking for sponsorship last night. As coincidence would have it, she is on €900.
0: Isn't that amazing? It all comes together.
2: That is incredible. I will say I think reaching 900 shows is more incredible, though. I'm just going to go out there and say that, you know?
0: Donating your hair to Laura Lynn. A child donating her hair to Laura Lynn.
2: I just think, you know, it's reading out text. It's our day, Saoirse.
0: Saoirse, I'm going to give you the win on this.
2: I'm joking.
0: What an incredible thing to do. My God.
2: Yeah.
0: We did a thing for TV3 out at Laura Lynn as well a few years ago. And again, they're another organization doing incredible work. And the fact that you're donating to them, you're a legend, Saoirse. What a queen. And you're already at $900. Jesus, fair play to you. And your daddy sounds so proud.
1: I thought that was worth a little shout in to see if you'd say hello to her on the show. Maybe give her a little plug.
0: No, sorry. No hellos. But I will say, Saoirse, you legend. £900. More power to you. Keep going.
1: Owen Ray.
0: What?
1: Love the show.
2: Hey!
0: Very nice. Incredible. He sounds so proud. Neil, fair play, man. You've got a good one there. We've got Janet as well. Janet and the sheep situation.
3: Because I just want to see the dogs and the sheep there and the animals.
0: This is the Janet, who is a dub. She was talking about sheep on the Traders last night. And is it sheep, sheps, or sheeps?
4: Just say sheeps.
3: Sheeps. Why? What are they called? Sheps or something?
4: Sheep.
3: It's just sheep.
0: It's just sheep.
3: Is it
0: sheps or something? I don't know what it is. Jackie's making a show of themselves down the country, 0874 100102. Or indeed, vice versa, your scenarios where you've country people making a fool of themselves coming up to the big smoke. We're all the same people. We're all human. But there's so much that divides us that makes us
2: different.
0: There
2: is an urban-rural divide, Ray, isn't
0: there? There's a divide. Donald says, lads, when I see townies pulling over to take photos of cows or sheep in a field, yes, or this thing of trying to call them over for a selfie. Oh, hi cows. Hi, how are you cows?
2: Well, I'll be honest, and we're boggers, right? You and I.
0: Yeah.
2: I can't pass a field of sheep without baying at the sheep.
0: Yeah, but that's just having the crack.
2: You have to start the conversation.
0: Just to see if they talk back.
2: See what you get back.
0: I think goats are chattier.
2: I don't pass fields of goats very often.
0: Oh, anytime I see a goat, you know me, I love a goat. Anytime I see a goat, I'm straight in there. I was like, what's the crack? And he's like, how are you getting on, Ray? Love the show. Hey. Or rather they go, Donald says, anytime I see Jackings or townies pulling over to take photos of the cows or sheep, my eyes nearly roll out of my head. Yvonne and Wicklow says, Jackings shouldn't be allowed to wear wax jackets to their office jobs. That's our thing, says Yvonne. Taz says, my mum was born and reared in Rathgar in Dublin. Years ago, she was down in the sticks visiting her future in-laws in Wicklow. While out for a country walk, she thought she would pick a nice bunch of wild flowers. So back she arrived with her hands torn to bits from picking a load of gorse bush branches. Taz, ridiculous. Martina says, hi, Ray and JP, we live in the countryside. A couple from Dublin came to visit. The husband asked me, was I not afraid when it gets dark of what... Oh, my God. Did he not speak English? We do speak English in Dublin. Was I not afraid when it gets dark of what would come up out of the fields? Oh, he was asking you, do you not get afraid because of what's out there in the darkness? I said, like, what? And do you think would come... What do you think would come up out of the fields when it gets dark? He says, I don't know, like ghosts and fairies and stuff. Yeah, ridiculous. The show. Love the show. Love the show. Very nice. And thanks for the WhatsApps. Natasha Bedingfield and Unwritten. 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

0: Today FM playing the music you love. We're out of time. That's it. We're bunched now for time. Just totally bunched for time. Another show done. Thank you so much for listening. But there's so much we didn't get to do on today's show. Yeah. With the news that Katie Taylor wants Saoirse Ronan to play her in a movie of her life, we didn't get to do Saoirse Ronan's phone-ins. Saoirse Ronan's phone-ins, where Saoirse Ronan tells us she's getting into the radio industry by launching her own Liveline-style phone-in show. I'd listen to that.
1: Yeah, Cody, he's worried, man.
0: He's trembling. In Saoirse Ronan's phone-ins, we didn't get to Ronan numerals, where Saoirse Ronan tells us she's been learning Roman numerals. She can now count all the way to 100 using the ancient method.
1: Wow.
0: What is that?
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0: where Saoirse Ronan tells us that she's preparing for her most challenging role yet. She's set to play rugby legend Ronan O'Gara in a biopic of his life in... Wow. Biopic in Saoirse Ronan O'Gara. I, for one, am looking forward to it. I'm pre-booking my tickets now. Stand by for the last word. Have a lovely evening. And we'll talk to you tomorrow from 2.
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9: On a busy programme, we're going to be asking about a language test to be included in the proposed overhaul of citizenship rules. Also, why is it that data centres should be offered cut-price gas? The legal aid row continues to push the courts towards major backlogs. What's Jim O'Callaghan going to do about this? We're going to be discussing the Katie Taylor fight, excuse me, and how many viewers it was watched by. We're going to be talking last word on travel about going to see the south of England. Ian Guider will have the business news. We'll be hearing about the rise of the far right in German elections. And the last word on sport will concentrate on football and, yes, on that Katie Taylor fight.
2: 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Today
9: FM. And we will also have a competition, tickets to see Sex Pistols in action in Dublin in December. All of that and more to come after the news headlines with Laura Donnelly.
17: Thanks, Matt. Those applying to become an Irish citizen must show capacity to contribute to society, according to the Taoiseach. Justice Minister Jim O'Callaghan is bringing new proposals before Cabinet later this week to tighten up applications. Data centres could be getting cheaper energy rates in return for having their gas supply turned off at certain times. The CRU is proposing mandatory interruptible contracts for data centres which run on gas. And the Garda Representative Association is to hold an emergency meeting next week to discuss the next steps in its row with management over working conditions. The issues come to a head after the days leading up to and during President Trump's visit have been designated an extraordinary event with leave cancelled and extended working hours. Those are the headlines, Matt. I'll have more in the 5 at 5.
9: Thank you very much for that, Laura. 087-4100-102 gives you the last word by text or by WhatsApp. Our first case, Louise Byrne, political correspondent with the Irish Examiner. Tell us what's happening with these citizenship rule plans.
19: So these are proposals, Matt, to be brought to Cabinet on Wednesday by Justice Minister Jim O'Callaghan, and they are being branded the biggest reform of Ireland's citizenship rules in a generation. And there's kind of a few different strands to this. The one that a lot of people were talking about today is the increase in the length of time that a person seeking a citizenship or aspiring to become eligible for citizenship, the amount of time that they must live in Ireland will increase from 5 years to 8 years. Now, that is a lot higher than it is, and there's also going to be changes to rules around people who are hoping to apply for citizenship when they are already the spouse of an Irish citizen. That will increase from residency of 3 years to residency of 5 years. Another strand of this is that a person is going to have to demonstrate that they are proficient in English or in Irish. Now, Taoiseach Micheál Martin at the Fianna Fáil Thinking in Tullamore has said that that is just to show a familiarisation with the Irish language. They won't be expected to do an Irish language test because, if we're being honest, a lot of Irish-born citizens wouldn't be able to pass an Irish language test. There will also be a requirement to demonstrate a knowledge and understanding of Irish civics, including society and politics. And as well as that, the Minister for Justice will be able to set a set annual wage that a person must be in receipt of in order to qualify for citizenship, and that is to show that they can be self-sufficient and they won't become a burden on the state if they were to become a citizen. Another part of that is that they also can't be in receipt of social welfare or in receipt of housing supports for the 2 years running up to their citizenship application.
9: And what's the feeling within the Fianna Fáil party of those who are at this thinking today about these ideas?
19: So my understanding is, I'm not there today, I've escaped it, thankfully, but my colleagues who are at Tullamore at the Fianna Fáil Parliamentary Party said Minister O'Callaghan has been out doing a doorstep with reporters in the last little while, and he certainly is defending it, saying that it needs to be coming in line with what is done in Europe and that citizenship should be seen as a privilege. What will be interesting to see, and I'm sure my very diligent colleagues who are in Tullamore will be trying to find out what what is the feeling around this from members of the Fianna Fáil Parliamentary Party? We've seen some of the opposition parties, including the Labour Party, coming out today saying that while they have no issue with this idea of a language test being implemented, they are questioning the fairness of increasing that residency rule from 5 years to 8 years, questioning what the purpose of it is, and also questioning whether it might have an impact on people coming here to work in critical jobs where we just can't fill them from the Irish work pool, or we just can't get Irish people to do those jobs. So it'll be interesting to see now across both the Fianna Fáil thinking today and tomorrow and the Fine Gael thinking later in the week, whether they share any of those fears or reservations being expressed in some quarters.
9: Stay on the line, Louise, please. I want to bring in Neil Bruton, Director of the Migrant Rights Centre Ireland. What do you make of this, Neil?
20: Yeah, thanks for having me, Matt. In the MRCI, we're deeply concerned by these proposed changes. They're going to have a huge effect on the people we work with who are living and working here in Ireland long term, looking after older people, working in farms and factories and hospitals. And we see absolutely no rationale being presented for these proposed changes. Nobody's identified any problems with the current citizenship process or indeed any problems with our recent new citizens. So as far as we can see it, this is just the latest in a range of extremely cruel policies that are aimed at making Ireland as unwelcoming as possible without any logical rationale, and in fact going against all the advice that's in front of the government, because the recent research that's been done by their own advisory bodies is saying that we desperately need to attract and retain migrant workers to avoid a demographic disaster. So policies like this fly in the face of logic.
9: Why do you say it's cruel?
20: Well, we say it's cruel because, look, basically people that are applying for citizenship have already devoted 5 years of their life to Ireland. They've worked and contributed and had to maintain their work in order to maintain that reckonable residence in order to be able to apply for citizenship. They already have to wait probably 2 years in addition to that to gain citizenship under the current process. So nobody's becoming a citizen with less than 7 years residence. And now what this policy is saying is that basically we're okay for you to come and work where we need you because we've a shortage. We want your work. We want you to come and be a unit of labour to support our economy and our society. But you're not a real member of society, and we're going to test your English after a proposed 8 years to see if at this stage now we might let you be a real member of our society.
9: But is that not reasonable if that's what other European countries are doing, that moving to a country, citizenship does not become a right, that is something that you have to work towards and demonstrate a capability for?
20: Sure, but we believe that 5 years is plenty of time to have lived and contributed in Ireland before being able to apply. And there is this, intentional trying to make it seem like this entire policy will bring us in line with our European counterparts. Yes, a lot of other European countries have a language requirement, but many other European countries, in fact, the majority, have 5 years as the residence requirement, not this proposed 8 that the minister is trying to bring in here.
9: And what about then bringing in relatives, your spouses or children, and giving them citizenship as well?
20: Well, in order to bring in your spouses or your children, you have to apply for family reunion, which is one of the other extremely cruel policies that have been changed in the last year by the current Minister for Justice. He's now made it that it's virtually impossible for a general employment permit holder, which is someone who would be working in, let's say, healthcare assistant or in a farm or a factory, to bring a child, because he's saying you have to be earning over 50,000 to bring one child, over 60,000 to bring two children. And these aren't based on any real evidence of not being able to support them. These migrant workers are enormous net contributors, even with their family here.
9: Neil, do we have any figures as to how many people who do come to work in this country and to live here, possibly initially on a part-time basis or on a temporary basis, how many of them actually decide that not only do they want to stay in Ireland, that they want to become citizens?
20: Well, I don't have a stat, but just to say that people coming in on employment permits will be coming in to work full time. It's a 39-hour contract, and it's in a job that has been proven that we cannot recruit in Ireland or indeed in Europe. So people are coming with the intention, you know, they're not coming from a neighbouring country. They're moving their entire life halfway across the world to come and settle in Ireland. And policies like this are saying, are seeing those people as units of labour rather than people who want to move to this country, contribute, be part of our society and settle and build a family and be able to be fully part of society. And that means being able to be a citizen and vote and shape the future of this country.
9: Okay, back to you, Louise Byrne, because we do see on a regular basis these citizenship ceremonies, I think often down in Killarney, where people go and very proudly line up, having done their existing tests and having proven their loyalty to the country, who become Irish citizens. Is that something that Jim O'Callaghan is looking to reduce the numbers of, essentially, by changing the time that people would be in the country from 5 years to eight, that this is essentially a backhanded way of trying to reduce those numbers?
19: Perhaps. And I mean, having covered those citizenship ceremonies before, they really are the most joyous occasions, and people who are so proud to have gained their Irish citizenship and that they are now applicable to apply for an Irish passport, and they are lovely events. But I mean, if the residency rules do increase and if the requirements do increase, you would imagine that fewer people would become citizens. I mean, you've seen 235,000 people become citizens since 2021. Last year, 26,400 people were granted naturalisation with more certificates then issued on top of that. So it is a path that a lot of people take, and something when they take that path, you often see they are very proud to have taken that path. So there probably would be a drop off in citizenship, not only because of the new rules, but you would have to wonder, would people actually turn around and question if it was worth it? Is it, you know, are they going to put themselves through all this testing? Are they, especially if you think of people who've maybe been here for 3-4 years and are coming close to their 5 years of residency, if they now can't apply, is that going to make them question whether they are welcome here at all? So you would imagine there will be a fall off in numbers, but I think it will be quite some time before we see the knock-on impact that these changes have.
9: And Louise, is this something of a reaction to the increase in popularity of AIN2, which has been pushing this type of scheme as an idea, the likes of Independent Ireland, who would be regarded as being perhaps a little bit harsher on immigrants coming into the country?
19: Well, this is something that AIN2 have been saying for several weeks, and indeed Pádraig Tobin, their leader, wrote a bill to this effect, saying that people should have to pass an English proficiency test before becoming a citizen in recent weeks. So I don't think the government will ever admit to chasing AIN2 or any other party for that matter, especially on matters of immigration. But you can certainly see, specifically since the implementation of the EU Migration Pact, a hardening of stance from the government parties on the matter of immigration, and not only immigration through the asylum system, but immigration through people who are coming here to work through work permits and all the rest of it. So there is definitely a step change, but whether that is going to work or whether it's not going to work, I think remains to be seen.
9: Thank you very much, Louise Byrne, political correspondent of the Irish Examiner, and Neil Burton, who is the director of the Migrant Rights Centre Ireland. Excuse me, it is Neil Burton. Okay, we'll be back with the last word on travel. We'll be talking about going to trips to the south of England. Not London, but the south of England, rural England, after the traffic with Mark Hogan.
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1: Infirmary Road in Dublin is closed in both directions due to an incident. The North Circular Road westbound is busy as a result from Ockram Street Junction to North Road. The Long Mall Road outbound is congested from Walkinstown Road to the Naas Road, with the Naas Road outbound onto the N7 backed up between there and Junction 3 City West. Western Road out of Cork is backed up between Donovan Road Junction and Victoria Cross. The Douglas Road southbound has a queue from Rosebank to the South Ring Road, and there's a queue on the N21 westbound in Limerick between Newborough and Adair Village. 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
9: Now, for The Last Word on travel today, we're joined by travel expert Sinead Kennedy, the host of Wellness Activity Breaks. And Sinead, you're doing something that I had never really considered. A three-night road trip in the south of England, starting and finishing in Bristol. Why?
31: So, Matt, Bristol is one of those really overlooked cities, if you ask me. You know, obviously everybody heads to London or to Twickenham for rugby matches.
9: And a lot of people go for football matches in Manchester, Liverpool,
31: yeah,
9: London.
31: Exactly.
9: And Leeds.
31: And most people only go to Bristol on their way to Cheltenham because there's a train straight up there. But I used to live in Bristol, Matt, and it really does deserve some time and some love. So what I want to tell you about is this amazing three-day trip that I brought my parents on. We just did a little road trip. And the great thing about this road trip is everyone knows that I'm mad into adventures, and this is really adventurous, but in a very short space of area. But not only that, you know, it's an English-speaking country and they drive on the same side of the road as us. So a really nice, easy expedition for everybody.
9: And flights to Bristol are not necessarily expensive, are they?
31: They are crazy. I found some flights there for €47 return, and the highest I could find was €97 return with Ryanair. And there's quite a few flights a day, so, or through the week anyway, but really well worth the visit. Now, we just flew into Bristol and we picked up our car straight there and we headed east on the motorway. Now, you might know where sort of Reading is, so not as quite as far east as Reading. There is a place called Newbury and we stayed the night there. And the reason that we picked there is because the very next day we had tickets to Downton Abbey, which is known in real life as Highclere Castle. And you don't even have to be a fan of the show. This is just a beautiful, stately home. And it is great fun if you do love the show to go and visit it and see what it's all about. Now, the best thing you can do is to buy your tickets for Highclere Downton Abbey in advance. So they're only open to the public sort of July to September. Now, there are Christmas things and all that. They tend to cost a lot of money. But I would say subscribe to their newsletter. You'll be notified when the tickets for this following summer, so 2027, go on sale. And take what you get. You really can't be fussy. Like, we ended up there on a random Wednesday in August. And build your trip around your trip to Downton Abbey. Now, this is a full day out, and my top tip is to get the morning tickets because you can stay there all day. They don't kick you out. And walking through the doors, even if you've never really loved Downton Abbey or watched it, we all know about the big house and, you know, the Lord and the Earl and the servants and upstairs, downstairs. And it really is magnificent to walk into. Now, Matt, there's a really interesting part to Downton Abbey that nobody knows about, or maybe they do, but I'm going to tell you anyway. So the fifth Earl of Carnarvon, who owned it, Highclere Castle, he was mad into Egyptology and he actually funded Howard Carter. And he spent 16 years in Egypt with Howard Carter, and it was both of those who found the secret door which led to the tomb of Tutankhamun. So really interesting. Now, some artefacts came
9: back. Hopefully they didn't bring back too much of the stuff. They didn't repatriate too much of it, did they?
31: Well, this is the interesting part. So it turns out downstairs in Downton Abbey, down in the scullery, there is a magnificent Egyptian museum. And some of the stuff in this exhibition is genuine artifacts. And the thing about it is, it's really funny because we were walking from the beautiful sitting room that everyone knows in the show with the fireplace and the red couch through the door. And my dad knocked on the wall and he goes, "That's not a sound wall." And he opens this secret closet. And on it, there was a sign saying, "This is where Tutankhamun's artifacts were found." So now, I'm not going to let the truth get in the way of a good story, okay? But there's loads of Egyptian artifacts there. There are some stuff that is genuine, and then there's some really good reproductions, and there is a reproduction of Tutankhamun's sarcophagus there as well. Have a look on YouTube. There's some lovely videos of this museum downstairs. Now,
9: then you moved on from Highclere to Salisbury.
31: We did. Now, most people will be familiar with Salisbury because it was where the Russians tried to poison the two spies.
9: That's, I think they did.
31: They did.
9: Yeah.
31: They did. And but it is more than just that. So Salisbury Cathedral, incredibly famous. People might have heard of that. It is over 800 years old. There is only one of four surviving copies of the 1215 Magna Carta. Now, that was an agreement that basically said that nobody, including the monarch, is above the law. So that was brought in 1215. It's a really beautiful city to walk around. Even if you're not into cathedrals, go visit the cathedral anyway. It is stunning. Really old Tudor rickety buildings that are kind of leaning, you know, like the Leaning Tower of Pisa. And the great thing about it is that Stonehenge is only 20 minutes away from
9: Salisbury. Now, just remind us what Stonehenge is.
31: Well, apart from it being a big pile of rocks, that's about 5,000 years old. Look, I have gone down many, many rabbit holes on YouTube about what it is, what it wasn't, what it could have been. Look, I don't think anybody really knows, but it is fair to say it was built around the sun, the moon and the stars, the same as our very own Newgrange. And it is about 5,000 years old. Now, go and see it. Now, really unfortunate, Matt, the day we got there again, we had our tickets pre-bought. The weather was biblical. I mean, it was, you could have used Noah's Ark to go out and see them. It was so awful, the weather. So unfortunately, we literally ran out, took a quick snap and ran back into the museum and the exhibition and the visitor centre. But you can get what you call it, listening, you know, the tours that you put on your headphones. There's loads of information in the exhibition and in the Welcome Centre. So take your time, have a look around. Well worth a visit. If you've been to Newgrange and you're into sort of that kind of thing, absolutely go see it. So, you know, we've gone from Tudor to Egyptians and now to sort of Druids and Stonehenge. So thousands and thousands of years of history. And then,
9: but come back to Bristol for me. I mean, what is there to do in Bristol if you were to spend time there?
31: So we ended our trip. So from Stonehenge back to Bristol is only an hour and a half in the car. So this is the great thing about having your little car that you got in Bristol. Now, Bristol is famous for the Clifton Suspension Bridge and also the SS Great Britain. Now, they were both built by an engineer called Brunel, and a lot of kids from Ireland used to go over to the Brunel College of Engineering in Bristol, and maybe they still do, but I think since Brexit they don't. But there's also a very complicated past in Bristol. It was hugely notorious for having the slave trade. So between 1698 and 1807, so a little over 100 years, more than 2,000 slave trading voyages left Bristol. Now, Matt, I used to work in an Irish bar in Bristol, and downstairs in our cellars, they were all haunted. I don't care what anyone says. Things used to happen. Chains used to rattle. Cylinders used to get turned off. The whole place is haunted. A wonderful city to walk around. Check out the Nicholas Street Markets and the Corn Exchange. And, you know, don't overlook it for the likes of Bath or Cardiff. Make sure you spend time in Bristol. And then if you have extra time, do your Baths, your Cardiffs, your Tewkesbury's, Cheltenham's.
9: Plenty of places to stay, and what sort of prices?
31: Oh, beautiful. Yeah, look, there's Marriott's. There used to be a Drury's there. Look, everywhere is gotten expensive, same as here. But there's all the usual, the Ibis, the Travel Lodges, there's B&Bs, there's Airbnbs. Loads of great restaurants, and do check out the Clifton area, which is stunning.
9: And you packed a lot in 3 days. Okay, Sinead Kennedy, thank you very much for being with us on The Last Word in Travel. Lots of comments about the citizenship rules, which I will get to after 5 o'clock. And now, though, we need to take a break.
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0: That's on the interweb, dears. 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
9: If data centres are posing a risk to energy supply, why now is there a proposal to offer them a discount on the price of the gas that they get to power the data centres? We're also going to be hearing the latest on the legal aid row, which is causing major problems in the courts processing cases. We have the last word in TV and streaming. The Katie Taylor fight was watched by 1.6 million viewers. What did you make of the coverage? We also have a great competition to get tickets to see Sex Pistols in Dublin in December.
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9: 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Now, Laura Donnelly, Fianna Fáil TDs and senators are meeting in Tullamore for the first day of the party's political thinking, as they call it. So what has emerged so far?
17: Well, migration, the budget and housing are all on the agenda. The Taoiseach Micheál Martin now appears to be at odds with Taoiseach Simon Harris, with the Fine Gael leader ruling out scrapping stamp duty for first-time buyers, something the Taoiseach is backing. Also being discussed, which we'll get to in a moment, are tougher citizenship rules, which would mean people have to be financially independent and need to be resident in Ireland for 8 years rather than 5 to qualify to apply. The Taoiseach says he's open to the idea of scrapping stamp duty for first-time buyers.
18: Well, I have a favourable disposition towards it, and Seamus has raised that, and I've spoken with that. That's an issue that still falls for discussion, although I would say if you look at the figures, we have made a big

0: happens. So as far as we can see it, this is just the latest in a range of extremely cruel policies that are aimed at making Ireland as unwelcoming as possible without any logical rationale.
1: Lots of listener comments on that, and I'll get to in just a little while. Now, why is one of the bodies representing Gardaí holding an emergency meeting?
2: Well, the Gardaí Representative Association is to hold an emergency meeting next week to discuss the next steps in its row with management over working conditions. This issue has come to a head after the days leading up to and during President Donald Trump's visit to Ireland have been designated an extraordinary event. This means leave is cancelled and there are extended working hours and other restrictions.
1: After 6 o'clock, we'll be discussing political developments in Germany. But for now, give us a brief update, Laura, please.
2: Well, a far-right party in Germany is celebrating after claiming victory in an historic state election. The AfD has won 44% of the vote in Saxony-Anhalt, but appears to be 3 seats short of a majority. Other parties refuse to work with the AfD, so it's not clear if it'll be able to form Germany's first far-right state government since the Second World War.
1: Now, what do figures on the number of people who appear car clamping tell us?
2: Well, almost 1 in 4 drivers who challenged a clamping decision last year had it overturned. 54% of people clamped by EPCOA, one of the biggest private clamping companies in the country, were successful when they appealed to the National Transport Authority. Almost 143,000 vehicles were clamped across the country last year. That's an increase of 18% in 2 years.
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2: A mix of scattered showers and clear spells, lows tonight of 8 to 12 degrees.
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1: Sport now with Robbie Lawler. Robbie, what has Katie Taylor been saying after her Croke Park win on Saturday night?
5: Taylor says that Saturday's fight at Croke Park was the highlight of her career. The Bray boxer earned a unanimous victory against Flora Peely as she became an undisputed world champion for the third time. 2012 Olympic gold medalist Taylor headlined Croke Park's first boxing event since 1972 when Muhammad Ali fought Al Lewis. She acknowledged that it was the pinnacle of her glittering time in the ring.
6: Yeah, this was definitely the highlight of my whole career. And that's saying so. I didn't think anything could get bigger than London 2012, and then MSG came along. And I didn't think anything could get bigger than that first fight with Serrano, and here we are at Croke Park. This is definitely the highlight of my whole career. And I'm ending my career on top, which is what every athlete wants to do. I'm ending on my terms.
1: The US Open in tennis is approaching its later stages in New York. Who's in action today?
5: There's a Mike Katchen last 16 ties in the US Open today. Coco Gauff and Iva Jovic face off in an All-American encounter at Flushing Meadows. Australian Open champion Elena Rybakina goes up against two-time US Open champion Naomi Osaka for a place in the quarterfinals. In the men's singles, number one seed Alexander Zverev must get past Italy's Luciano Darderi if he is to remain on course for a second Grand Slam title this year. While Francisco Cherundolo takes on Belgium's Alexander Blocks.
1: What has the Belgian Football Association said today about one of the major controversies that took place at the recent World Cup?
5: Well, Matt, they believe that questions remain unanswered about why Follerin Balogun was allowed to play for the USA in their last 16 encounter at the World Cup. The American striker had received a one-game ban for a red card, but it was suspended after Donald Trump admitted to contacting FIFA President Gianni Infantino about Balogun's situation. The Belgian FA have asked for the issue to be discussed at next month's FIFA Council. Belgium's football governing body has also confirmed that they will not support Infantino's re-election bid, with the elections taking place in March of next year.
1: Which former Ireland football international has been sacked from his managerial job in Scotland?
5: Glenn Whelan has been sacked as Livingston manager. The former Ireland and Stoke City midfielder took over in May after the Scottish club were relegated from the Premiership. Whelan took charge of 9 games, with Livingston having won 2 of their opening 5 championship matches this season. Livingston chairman Calvin Ford said that mediocrity is not an acceptable solution after the Dubliners' departure was confirmed.
1: That's great, Robbie. Thank you.

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3: Infirmary Road in Dublin is closed in either direction due to an incident. The diversions are in place. There's a queue on Cabra Road outbound onto the Navan Road from Quarry Road Junction to Neffin Road Junction. Newcastle Road northbound in Galway has a queue from Chantalla Road to the Quincentennial Bridge Junction. Roxburgh Road out of Limerick is backed up between the Church and Roxburgh Roundabout. And there's congestion in Cork on either side of Magazine Road between Bandon Road and Dennehy's Cross. Mark Hogan, today from Travel.
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0: Some of your comments about citizenship. Ireland must have a strict immigration policy. If we don't, we will end up with a rise of the right, says one listener. Another one says, Jim O'Callaghan's been nasty here. Has appealing to the far right ever worked for a traditional party? Why would they vote for a pay limitation when they have the genuine thing on the ballot, says Brian. Another one says, in addition to all of this, they should have been in full-time employment for the same number of years. This is a reference to the requirement to have been 8 years in the country instead of five. Another one for Owen and Swords. The new immigration rules, they all seem quite reasonable to me. And the majority of people who have been getting in touch are very much in favour of it. I think these are good proposals, as I feel more and more that people only want passports for economic and travel reasons rather than for a desire to be a fully integrated citizen. I've met people who have worked and studied in the EU for no other reason than to get a an EU passport. Once they get it, they go back to their home country and only use the passport for its travel and economic benefits with no desire to contribute to their new country. That's an interesting one, given that we also have the rights. We give our passport to those who may have had parents or grandparents born in this country, even though they might be born in other countries such as Britain or America, and they still have the rights to a passport, even though they have no intention of actually living here in the country. Now, let's talk about data centres, which will be given gas at reduced prices in return for accepting the possibility of disruption to their supply. This is a proposal for the energy regulator. So think of it. Discounted prices for the data centres, despite the fact that we're so worried about the amount of electricity that they are now consuming. Well, in a moment, we'll hear from Ronan Kelly, the Chief Executive of Digital Infrastructure Ireland. But first, Lynn Boylan, Sinn Féin MEP, who has been a campaigner for quite a while against the data centres. What do you make of this development?
11: I think it's a slap in the face, Matt, to all of those households out there who are struggling to pay their bills, whether it's the 320,000 in arrears on their electricity or the 188,000 in arrears on their gas. Every time we have a headline in relation to data centres, it's always about some favourable deal that they're getting. So it's a real smack in the face to those households who are really, really struggling. And the small businesses who, you know, don't get such favourable treatment and employ hundreds of thousands of people across the island. So I think it's a deeply regressive step. I think that the CRU needs to, you know, remember that it has a mandate to protect households and consumers as well as the industry, and that they need to actually have a moratorium and stop any new data centres connecting to the gas grid. Because in 2022... I wrote to Minister Ryan at the time flagging that there was huge concern if data centres, if they couldn't connect to the electricity grid, were now going to shift to the gas grid, what that would do in terms of gas demand, but also our climate targets. And Minister Ryan accepted that point and said that they were going to close the loophole. And here we are 4 years on, a new government, and they're going to put 17 new data centres connecting to the grid with the equivalent gas demand of 2.6 million households. So it's just insanity at this point, the policy in this country when it comes to data centres.
0: But what about all the corporation tax revenues that we get from the companies that operate these data centres?
11: Well, the companies that are based here and our FTI model, I mean, we could have another conversation, Matt, about the fact that we've exposed ourselves or left ourselves so reliant on the corporation tax in this country. But the data centres do not need to be located right beside the corporations. I mean, and even the KPMG report, which, you know, was criticised across the board by a lot, they even flagged in the original version that they sent to the government was that there's essential data centres that, you know, facilitate the digital economy and, you know, the digital transition. And then there's just data centres that are setting up. They're setting up with extra capacity that might never be realised, but they're going to connect to the grid and make sure that that capacity is available to them if they ever do realise it. So even they had flagged that there's essential and non-essential data centres. And Ireland now is a complete outlier when it comes to the number of data centres we have per head of population and the demand it's putting in terms of our electricity and now our gas infrastructure.
0: Okay, Ronan Kelly, you're chief executive of an organisation called Digital Infrastructure Ireland. What is that?
13: Matt, first of all, thank you for having me on. Digital Infrastructure Ireland is an advocacy group that represents in the range of 100 enterprises here in Ireland, the vast majority of which are Indigenous companies that have grown up over the last 35 years of digital investment here in Ireland, thanks to a lot of the work by the likes of the IDA of attracting in international technology companies into Ireland. These companies have helped those organisations realise their vision and their growth over the years. As a result, the members that are part of Digital Infrastructure Ireland now represent, on a global basis, the elite when it comes to all things hyperscale. So hence, these companies are growing here indigenously within Ireland.
0: And sorry, are these the companies that are building the data centres that then get contracts from the likes of the Amazons, the Googles, Microsoft, all the big companies?
13: So the building of the data centres is one part of it. You have the designing of the data centres. You have the fit out of the data centres, whether it's electrical, whether it's cooling, whether it's plumbing. You have a massive ecosystem of organizations here in Ireland that are serving the growth that comes from those hyperscale data centers, but also as well from the other side of the industry, which is the co-location data centers that service the needs of all the enterprises here in Ireland. And those critical co-location data centers, the importance of their geography should not be underestimated. This is one of the key misunderstandings that is out there across society, is that you can locate data centers anywhere and everything will work. These co-location facilities, they need to have engineers geographically proximate to where the equipment is located so that they can keep our critical services, whether it's our banking, our payment systems, paying for the bus with our LEAP cards, whatever it is that relies on these transactions to keep those systems up and running 24/7.
0: Okay, but what about the fact that they are using so much of our electricity? And electricity prices are very high in this country, and then we see that they may be getting a discount when these are very, very wealthy, rich companies by comparison with individuals and families in the country.
13: So, Matt, this proposed discount is a distraction. It's a distraction from the fact that the grid has gone underinvested for the last 20 years. The discount that's being proposed is of no use to the sector. Let me explain why. Data centers that run mission-critical workloads that have to be up all the time, otherwise society falls apart, those data centers predominantly are connected to our electrical grid and use that as their primary source of energy. In the event of the grid having problems, those data centers have backup generation capability that runs on gas. Now, what we've seen across the sector is because of the challenges of growth due to the underinvestment in the grid with the previous generations of government, what we've seen is EirGrid, who operates the grid, they have been reaching out to the data center industry and saying, rather than you having a fixed commitment with regard to how much energy you can consume, we want to impose a flexible commitment where we can ask you to back off on the amount of electricity you're drawing from the grid. Now, in order for that to work and the data centers to keep the lights on and allow you to take your money out of the bank machine, etc., they need to be able to fall back onto a reliable source of energy, and that's where they utilize gas. This proposal now that's come true basically says, oh, we'd like to offer you cheaper cost gas, lower cost gas, in return for you backing off on your use of gas when we ask you to. But you can't do that, because if you're running on gas, it means you're already in a failed state with your primary source of supply from the electrical grid. So to ask them to back off on the use of gas for in exchange for a lower tariff for the gas basically means you're asking them to switch off the data center, and with that, all the services that go with it.
0: Okay, what's your response to that, Lynn Boylan?
11: Well, I think first we're talking about, I agree the grid has been underinvested in for years, but excuse me. Part of the reason we need such a substantial investment in the infrastructure is because of the demand that the data centers are putting on the grid. And when we look, it's not just that this is a reduced tariff for gas. Let's look at what the history of the treatment of data centers in this country has been. For 13 years, there was a rebalancing subsidy paid by households and small businesses up to about 650 million euros to large energy users to reduce their bills. We have a PSO levy that's designed in favour of large energy users. We also know that data centres pay half the electricity tariff that households do. And even when it comes to the network charges, so the money that's actually going into paying for that very expensive grid infrastructure, its data centres pay, again, the equivalent when you compare it to households, pay substantially less. So the issue here is one, do we have to have all of these data centres based in Ireland? No, we do not. We do need some. Absolutely, I agree with Ronan on that. We don't need to house every data centre for every banking transaction across the world to be in Ireland. That's just not true. And that's what KPMG were flagging in their report. And then the second question is, why is it that households and small businesses are subsidising these very, very profitable companies?
0: Well, let me put that to Ronan, because you made that point then.
11: Then they can pay their fair share.
0: Why should the ordinary user of electricity be essentially subsidising these data centres?
13: The ordinary user of electricity should not and does not subsidise the data centre sector. The data centre sector, when it requires upgrades to the infrastructure that connects it to the grid, they pay for those upgrades in their entirety. Then they pay for all of the utilization that they consume as part of that. The data center industry does not drive the unit economic input cost for generation of electricity. The primary driver behind that is the increase in natural gas costs as a result of the challenges that have broken out between Russia and Ukraine.
0: One last thing, Lynn Boylan. Why is Sinn Féin against expansion of data centres in the Republic? And recently, your representatives in Derry City and Strabane District Council have supported the planning approval for the initial stage of the Atlantic Hub data centre in Foyle Port. Why are you against data centres south of the border and for them north of the border?
14: Well, the party's policy is consistent and we make our policy at Ardèche, and we recently passed another very strong motion at our recent Ardèche about the need for data centres. Until they're actually able to have 100% renewable energy, there should be no more data centres built in Ireland. That's the party's policy.
0: And what about Derry?
14: Councillors are saying, well, what councillors are saying in Derry, there's councillors across the country speak on issues. It is a matter for the councillors.
0: Is that not a matter for Sinn Féin if you have a policy? Have you a different policy for the Republic and for the North?
14: Well, I believe the councillor spoke in 2025 that the policy position, that is the categorical policy position of the party, was taken at the recent Ardèche, which means effectively there should be no more data centres built in Ireland until we have enough renewable energy for the energy transition.
0: 32 counties, not just 26.
14: All of our policies on a 32 county base.
0: Okay.
14: But I just want to pick up one point
0: very quickly,
14: that
0: Lynn
14: made about the cost of electricity. We had to buy emergency generators, which went on everybody's bill. And the reason why we had to buy those emergency generators was because of the demand on our grid from data centres. So we are paying every single step in terms of the impact.
0: Very quickly,
14: that data
0: Ronan, respond to that.
14: Energy.
13: Absolutely. So the reason we had to fall back onto emergency generators on our grid, it was on two occasions. One was on the 12th of August when the solar eclipse occurred, and the production capacity from the solar farms that are contributing renewable energy to the grid fell off by 90%. The other scenario was on the 24th of June, when we had a period for 5 hours where there was next to no wind, and the average production capacity by the wind farms is typically about a gigawatt of capacity throughout the period of June, fell down to just shy of 20 megawatts.
0: Okay, we've got to leave it there. Ronan Kelly of Digital Infrastructure Ireland, Lynn Boylan, Sinn Féin MEP. Thank you. Back to discuss the rows in the courts.
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0: One of the most important bands in music history celebrates 50 years of punk this winter. Steve Jones, Paul Cook and Glenn Matlock of Sex Pistols once again join forces with Frank Carter for one of the great nights out in rock and roll and the closest thing to the original punk experience there is. The Anarchy in the UK and Ireland tour takes place in December. It'll be in Dublin, Edinburgh, Glasgow and London, and tickets for the Irish show at the Three Arena on the 7th of December are on sale now. They cost $62.35 or $73.20, subject to 12.5% Ticketmaster service charge per ticket, maximum of €10.50. Every day this week, The Last Word has a pair of tickets to give away for the Three Arena show on the 7th of December. To win today's prize, just tell us the name of the Sex Pistols' first single. Was it God Save the Queen or God Save the King? So the name of the first Sex Pistols single, God Save the Queen or God Save the King, and your name to 087-4100-102, and you could be going to the Three Arena on the 7th of December.
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0: And so let's turn to what's happening in our criminal courts. They may not be coming to a standstill, but there are major problems emerging, apparently partly because of the issue of the change of payments in the free legal aid structure to solicitors by the Department of Justice. To explain what's going on, we have two guests. I'm going to start with Conor Hanley, law lecturer at the University of Galway. Conor, what is happening at present? Are we facing a major issue here?
4: Oh, absolutely. It's major by any measurement. Essentially, what's happened is the solicitors, or a large number of the solicitors involved in the criminal legal aid system, have withdrawn their services in a dispute with the Department of Justice over terms of payment, terms and conditions of payment. The problem with that is that without legal representation, which is constitutionally required in criminal cases, these cases can't proceed. And as a result, at a minimum, we have lots of cases being put back, sometimes for months, thereby adding to the delays that are already endemic in our process. Books of evidence apparently are not being served. We read only a couple of days ago that a number of defendants did not turn up for hearings because they didn't have a legal aid solicitor to remind them, and now bench warrants have been issued for their arrest. And then we have some really potentially quite serious stuff people who are in detention. Maybe they were denied bail for whatever reason. Their cases can't proceed, which means effectively their detention is being extended, even though they're presumptively innocent. We read of some very vulnerable people, a 17-year-old boy in toothless care, who is in danger of aging out, as it's called, from the process. These are the kind of cases that can't just be put back forever. At some point, there is a finite limit. So at a minimum, there's an awful lot of inconvenience. And in some cases, there could be real injustice as well.
0: Conor, does that mean that you could have cases whereby very serious crimes, such as maybe a charge of murder, could be brought against somebody who might find that they won't be able to find somebody to represent them while the strike is going on?
4: At least initially, yes. Yes, that is the case. They will have to try alternative solicitors. But, ultimately, if nobody is willing to represent, them in their cases, I honestly don't know what will happen at that point, because nobody can face a murder charge without legal representation unless they choose to do so, and there's very few people would make that choice.
0: Or unless they pay for it themselves. But again, a lot of people who are charged don't have the financial resources, do they, to pay for their legal representation?
4: Oh. Absolutely. I don't have precise figures, but I imagine the majority of people facing especially serious charges will do so with some form of legal aid, some form of financial assistance.
0: Okay, Owen O'Sullivan is a partner at Powderly Solicitors. He's a criminal defence solicitor. Owen, you've withdrawn from the system, have you? Why?
5: I have withdrawn from the criminal legal aid panel, Matt, for the simple reason that the Department of Justice and the Minister has introduced this new criminal legal aid scheme without any meaningful consultation with the stakeholders around it. And the scheme that's been introduced is just completely unworkable. It is unfortunately going to fail the very people that it's meant to protect. I mean, as Connor said, legal representation is a right, it's not a luxury. And the criminal legal aid scheme was set up and in place to ensure that all people can avail of legal representation. And ensure that they can have a properly experienced advocate in their corner when they're dealing with charges before the courts. However, given the nature of this scheme and its unworkability, its rigidness, and it's, I suppose, a one-size-fits-all approach to something that doesn't have one size, unfortunately, we've withdrawn our services and we've resigned from the panel.
0: Yeah, but isn't €520 per representation a good fee for the work that you would do?
5: See, I think this is where there seems to be a degree of confusion. So if you look at what the minister himself, first of all, said around criminal defence work, I mean, he said crime doesn't pay when he was at the Oireachtas Committee. That's why he never done it. But if you look at the figures from last year, I think around 70% of the solicitors on the criminal legal aid panel earned under about €53,000 last year. The higher sums that were paid to people who have practices with staff and other solicitors that they have to pay. And this €520 fee is a flat fee that's been introduced, and it doesn't take it covers all cases that are before the courts, and it covers all the appearances that will be incurred in that particular case. And that's the difficulty that we have. What the Law Society has suggested to try and bring this to a resolution and try and get everybody back to work, even on an interim basis, is those two narrow issues, separate and distinct cases, attract a separate and distinct certificate, given that they can have different crimes from different incidents, different victims, different locations, could happen in different court jurisdiction. And also that if there's a case of longevity that runs beyond this average five appearances, that another certificate will issue after a number of dates. Otherwise, effectively, this new scheme imposes a body of work that will mean that we have to effectively work for free, be that on the number of cases that are before the courts, or if we go into appearance number 6, 7, 8 and subsequent appearances, everybody else in that courtroom, the judge, the guards, probation, they're all paid, save for the person representing the accused.
0: But Owen, would you not accept that the system wasn't working for the state and that the cost of it had gone up dramatically in recent years? And there were examples leaked of where it seemed that some solicitors, and I'm not suggesting you or your firm was doing this, but that some solicitors were essentially gaming the system, putting in all sorts of multiple applications for payment.
5: I think if we can break that down, I suppose, if you look at the examples, these handful of examples that have been put out by the Department of Justice from, bear in mind, I think a total of hundreds of thousands of cases, they are just a handful of examples. I mean, they didn't completely overhaul the whole OPW because of the cost of a bike shed or a security hut. I mean, we can't completely take a sledgehammer to the entire system based on a couple of examples. If there was problems of abuse or anything else, it could have been referred to the internal discipline bodies, or if it's something more serious, to the Gardaí to look at. But the fees itself that have risen from the payments in 2015 to now, there are a number of reasons behind that. there was a 22% restoration of the fees that were originally cut back in 2008. There have been improvements and modernisation on case management systems and claiming services. There is a very burdensome claiming service around trying to get paid for these types of cases. And also, in the department's own report, in its own review, even though they said that the number of cases were going down in the district court, they did say there has been an increase in the types of cases that attract legal aid. And the annual report from the court service states that drugs offences were up 8%, public order offences were up 11%, sexual offences were up 13.5% over 2 years. I mean, the amount of work has increased for legal aid cases, and the complexities have also increased.
0: Look, just before I go back to Conor in this, Conor did mention, Owen, about teenagers who might be becoming adults who have been let down by the delays in the system. I think you've dealt in one of those cases in particular, haven't you?
5: I have, Matt. I spent, I think, the guts of about 3 or 4 years, maybe longer, working exclusively in the Children's Court in Dublin, dealing with juvenile offenders. And I suppose the children that come before that court are some of the most vulnerable children in the country. They would have gone through the various different systems to try and divert them away from crime. They would have come from quite difficult backgrounds for a litany of reasons: addiction, homelessness, mental health issues. And I was in the Children's Court myself last week representing one child, and while I was there was a list of other children due before the court, and I didn't see any of my other colleagues there. I'd imagine the rest of them all went unrepresented. I think we did see a report from a 17-year-old child in Cork who had to represent himself as well in court. So Niall Muldoon, the children's ombudsman, came out at the weekend and said that this is having a negative impact on children and has called on the minister to engage. I do believe Gary Gannon has come out as well and asked for some engagement to try and bring this to a close, but there is an onus to try and get things done quickly for children, because once they age out, they fall into the adult system. They do lose the protections under the Children's Act, and that is going to be hugely detrimental to these children going forward.
0: Okay, back to you, Conor Hanley. How does this get solved?
4: Oh, Matt, that's the question, isn't it? All industrial disputes get solved at some point eventually, but the obvious way is both sides need to come together and talk. And Owen mentioned a couple of proposals that the solicitors had put forward, the Law Society. They seem quite reasonable. Even if it's done on an interim basis, just, you know, make the accept those changes, put them into place. See how it works, commit to some kind of review after 6 months or 12 months. You know, there's always room for compromise. There's always room for discussion. But that, of course, does take good faith on both sides.
0: Okay, we will leave it there. Thank you very much. Big issue for the Minister for Justice, Jim O'Callaghan, to deal with. Conor Hanley, law lecturer at the University of Galway. Owen O'Sullivan, partner at Powderly Solicitors. Thank you both for being with us. 087 4100 102 gives you the last word by text or by WhatsApp. Back after this.
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8: Dublin's M50 northbound is backed up between Junction 12 Firhouse and Junction 9 Red Cow, with a crash affecting the right lane before Junction 11 Talla. Infirmary Road has reopened though after an earlier incident. Newcastle Road in Galway has a queue on either side between Chantella Road Junction and Thomas Hines Road. There's congestion in Cork on Magazine Road westbound between the Douglas Road Junction and Denny's Cross, and Western Road outbound is backed up between Dunvant Road Junction and Victoria Cross. Mark Hogan, Safe and travel.
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0: Time for the last word in TV and streaming. Elaine Burke and Joe O'Shea, joined tonight by Kate Henshaw as well, because I want her to answer the question, is Katie Taylor more popular than Troy Parrott and the Irish football team, than the Late Late Toy Show, and indeed the Mayo Gaelic footballers who beat Kerry this year?
29: Apparently so. More people were interested anyway. I mean, 1.6 million viewers watching Katie Taylor's fight in Croke Park on Saturday night.
0: That's that's before the RT player figures are taken in, isn't it?
29: Exactly. And God knows how many people have gone back to watch it and just kind of try and soak up the atmosphere again. And also not counting all of the people in the stadium, of course. It's just massive. I mean, she's just on another level. I think she's definitely our most successful, maybe our most beloved sports person ever. And what she's done for women's sport, putting it on a platform like this, is just, it's unbelievable. I mean, I was around Croke Park on Saturday evening and it was really genuinely very emotional. I was talking to some of the women in some of the local pubs in Drumcondra, and every single one I spoke to said, Katie Taylor, what she has done, how amazing it is, what the platform she has given women in this country and particularly women's sport, and the fact that we're not even talking about her as a female athlete. She's just one of our most, she's one of our superior athletes in general. It's just amazing. I mean, there were people with tears in their eyes. I certainly had tears in my eyes watching it.
0: But see, yeah, because you were working beforehand and then you left and went home and watched it on television. Did television give you a sense of the atmosphere of what it was like there?
29: I think it did, but the coverage did come across as a bit messy at times. I mean, I think of after the fight, obviously, when she's victorious, she's doing her victory lap, she's talking, she has the mic and she's moving over and she's doing this really kind of emotional dedication to her family that are sitting in the crowd. And we're staring at her back the whole time. I mean, there was a solid 5 minutes where you couldn't even see the emotion on her face. So there was obviously some kind of production issues there. The sound was another thing that really stuck out to me. I mean, they were playing the VTs, that gorgeous Barry Keoghan monologue talking about Katie Taylor. And you could hear the crowd in the background so much so that you could barely hear what he was saying at times. And I mean, I felt so sorry for the pundits as well. I mean, Jackie Hurley, she was practically shouting into her microphone at one point to be heard over the crowd while she's standing in this, as everyone is departing Croke Park, in this kind of fluorescent lighted Croke Park as people are cleaning up behind her. It did come across a bit messy, and it's such a shame, and it's such a shame to even say that, because I would hate to take away from what Katie Taylor has achieved and what a massive occasion it was, but it was so, you couldn't not notice it.
0: Joe, this is an interesting thing on the sound at events, because this is part, RTE have a box in Croke Park, which for sound reasons they could easily have presented from. But it's all about getting the atmosphere now about being live, pitch side or ringside or whatever. But it doesn't necessarily lend itself, does it, to the best television outcome.
3: It doesn't, but you see it in all the major sporting events now. They want the reporters, they want the pundits standing on the pitch with those little plinths, you know, and talking away and surrounded by the crowd and in the middle of the atmosphere. I can understand why people had some criticisms of the sound and some of the presentation, but you got to remember this was a massive, massive one-off event. 83,000 people inside the stadium alone for a boxing match, which is crazy. For a women's boxing match, which is unheard of. I think what came across on the night was definitely the scale of the thing. The other thing as well, by the way, is that the RT would have, you know, been the domestic broadcaster, so to speak. But if you're a cameraman trying to get into that ring and around there, you've got about 6 or 7 or 8 other cameramen that, you know, content creators. There's a documentary team. There's, you know, the various the promoters and their pay-per-view and all.
0: And DAZN was the main TV cover.
3: Yeah. Exactly, yeah. So, you know, it's just a huge, slightly chaotic, massive event. And I think sometimes you just got to go with it. I actually thought the RT coverage was really good, because what it did bring across is the huge scale of it, the emotion, you know, the fireworks alone. You know, that was incredible to see that. So I wouldn't be too critical.
0: Are there times, though, Joe, when maybe a little bit of less is more, particularly when it comes to things like commentary, such as when Katie Taylor was coming and the parade to come in to the ring?
3: Yeah, again, it's the problem again with modern sport. A lot of commentary, a lot of broadcasting, a lot of punditry. You know, there's never a sort of like, there's very little pauses in the way that we used to have before. It's fill the air, it's keep people.
0: It's unnecessary, Joe. It's pictures. Let the pictures speak for themselves at times.
3: But themselves, that was a powerful moment. Like her arrival in, the way she was holding herself, the determination on her face, the sense of the moment. Yeah. Just say nothing. Just let people drink it in, because that's what they want to do.
29: Yeah, exactly. And it kind of took away from the power of the moment, I thought. I was like, just stop talking for a second. For just 1 second. We're all trying to, for God's sake, we're all trying to enjoy this massive historic moment. I don't need to hear you talking over it. I will listen to you talk and commentate and tell me what to expect and explain the fight. That is what commentary should be for. I mean, don't be talking when you walk. That just drove me mental.
4: I think I had the benefit of missing out on some of the audio. So I happened to be in a pub for memorial drinks, so I wasn't actually at home watching. So I took out my phone to be able to watch Katie's fight, and the sound wasn't great in a pub trying to watch on my phone. I did hold it to my ear when I was trying to hear the walk-on music, but I didn't recognise the song then. So I missed all of that coverage that was happening in the background, commentary over her walk, I was just watching her walk and my eyes were glued to the screen, even though all she was doing was walking out. Like the robe with the Celtic design on it and the imagery of it all, and just the staging of the stadium, which I was just tuning in then to see. I hadn't watched all the build up. I thought it all looked incredible, but I was just getting the visual. So I kind of missed all of that noise that was being added in.
0: Kate, was the build-up maybe a little bit too long, given that RT weren't showing the other fights, were they?
29: Yeah, and that felt odd. And I'm sure it's to do with the rights of what they were able to show. But it was very, very strange. I mean, there is only so much conversation you can have before the event, before people go, oh, which, come on. Like, it feels like the build-up can almost add I don't want to say to bore people, but it can just kind of drag, and it dragged and it dragged. And it obviously, it started relatively late as well. So you did get to a point where you're like, oh, can she please just come out now? The anticipation, I suppose, tipped over a little bit into, okay, this is dragging out a bit now. And I would have loved to watch the undercard fights as well. I wish they could have shown them, because I think, I mean, seeing footage of them afterwards, they looked like good sporting events in and of themselves. And okay, for those fighters as well.
0: Okay, so we'll talk more about it in Last Word in Sport later. Let's move on to other things with TV and streaming. And Elaine, tell me about RT making a dramatization of one of the most extraordinary murder cases this country has seen this century.
4: Yeah, so this is the case of Mr. Moonlight, which was the name given to a Tipperary DJ, and that led, his murder led to this 15-week trial, and I believe it's the longest trial that we've had in this country, and I'm assuming that that's going to be the focus of this show, because, you know, like, you could have like a whole murder documentary side of it, but the trial is kind of what's really interesting to people here. And I'm sure people will have heard of this story. It was recent enough. It was in the kind of mid-2000s that this was taking off. And Brendan Coyle from Downton Abbey is going to be playing Bobby Ryan, Mr. Moonlight. And Owen McDonald, who is in Bad Sisters, is going to play Patrick Quirk, who was the man on trial for the murder. And I didn't really watch Downton Abbey, a little bit that near, but I did watch Owen McDonald and Bad Sisters, and I think he's great casting here. And yeah, it's going to be a 5-part drama airing on RT in 2027. We're just getting details out of it now. It wasn't actually announced in RT's big announcement of its autumn,
0: which is odd,
4: upcoming schedule. I think maybe they wanted to give it its own moment, because the autumn schedule was announcing everything all at once, and this is quite a big production, so maybe they wanted to isolate that. And also, the screenwriter behind this is Malcolm Campbell, and Malcolm Campbell wrote What Richard Did, which is another dramatization based on a real event, which was
0: fictionalized. This is
4: going to be more factual based, and I think he said as well that he was drawn to the people in this, the human factor, the cost of it all. At the heart of it are real people whose lives are profoundly affected by these events. He's kind of showed he has that kind of sensitivity with what Richard
0: did. Because Joe, I was wondering, is this sort of a little touch exploitative?
3: I mean, you're always going to face that problem. We're always going to face that accusation when you get involved with these kind of programs. But these are very much the kind of programs that people want to see. We know that from what Netflix are doing, what the streamers are doing. So I mean, it's smart to do it. Basically, in business sense, it is very, very smart to do these types of shows.
0: Okay, Joe, tell us about the phenomenon of InstaDocs.
3: Yeah, this is something that people might be familiar with. Like, you know, the classic all-time great documentaries that we all love can take years to make and follow stories developing over a long time and maybe look back at events from 10 years ago. InstaDocs is this new phenomenon which Netflix are really embracing, because they've actually just come up with, they have a whole program division called InstaDocs now, which basically is a quick turnaround, recent headlines, major stories, breaking stuff that they will try to get out within a month or two of the thing happening.
0: But hang on, Virgin Media has been doing that in Ireland for years.
3: Virgin have been doing it, and Virgin have been good at doing this, and there is an M9 crash documentary in the works at the moment, I think being made right now, which will be on our screens pretty shortly, I understand. And that only happened, the M9 crash was only in August, you know, last month. We're only a few weeks away from it. So
0: what can be told in that period of time?
3: Yeah. Well, that's the question. You know, I mean, how deep can you go into a story when basically the basic facts are still being established? What these kind of, in a good way, what they can do is kind of give you a very quick kind of synopsis of what happened, and maybe as a starting point to tell the kind of go a bit deeper on what, you know, the basic day-to-day news reporting.
0: Okay, can I suggest you an analogy here that an InstaDoc is a bit like a newspaper feature, whereas a proper documentary is a bit like a book.
3: Exactly. This is the kind of what, you know, what the Sunday papers used to do really well, or still do really well, which is like a couple of weeks after something really big happens, there's a kind of a, you know, a 4,000 word, 5,000 word kind of big long reads that you can kind of get all of the detail. That's what InstaDocs are aiming to do. They're very, very popular. And just to kind of give you an example of one that Netflix are making right now, it's actually coming out this week, The Decoy Plane, which is in July, Trump, people might remember, flew to Turkey and disappeared off Air Force One. One of the planes, one of the Air Force Ones.
0: The one that he got from the Gulf State, from Qatar, the one that he started up with all the gold on it.
3: Which apparently his Secret Service and CIA told him is a complete security risk.
0: Apparently,
3: do not get on that plane.
0: That's the one he's flying into Ireland at the weekend, though, apparently.
3: Yes, yeah. Exactly, yeah. I'd be careful I was on the flight path underneath that one, to be honest with you. But, yeah, so this is what they're bringing that out this week, and that only happened in July, and they've talked to everybody involved. So that's what InstaDocs can do well.
0: Yeah, but Elaine, isn't it better spending time? Like, they're doing a Matthew Perry docuseries on Netflix as well, which presumably would have had the time to get as much information as possible, but also to assemble it correctly.
4: And delving into archive and things like that and doing those in-depth interviews. Now, the executive producers behind this InstaDocs series have said that with Netflix, they're going to give audiences something they've never had before, depth and craft at the moment it matters most. And there's a lot of me just looking at this and saying, this is the tech bros trying to rebrand something that already exists as something that they invented. They're trying to say they've created the short-form TV documentary. Give over, lads. And like, depth and craft, broadly speaking, is not what Netflix is known for. A little bit of this is, now I'm sure there's going to be great journalism behind it. There are some really great documentarians who've signed up to this project, but there's a little element of journalism by algorithm happening here. And I think that's actually a huge driver of what InstaDocs is going to put out.
0: What's your pick of the week, Elaine?
4: My pick is something I've been waiting for RT to pick up, and I knew they would, and I've been very excited about this because I missed this show when it aired on BBC. It's called This City Is Ours. It's a Liverpool crime drama. That genre is really taking off so specifically. And it got great reviews when it aired on BBC, and they've already been, they're preparing for season 2 to come out on BBC later this year. So we now have time with this RT release on Wednesday to catch up, and then we'll be able to watch the season 2 on BBC when that lands as well. And if you liked The Responder, and if you liked Legends, both Liverpool crime dramas, this is probably going to sit somewhere in between that gritty realism from The Responder and the glossy cinematic version of The Legends.
0: Joe, what's your pick of the week, please?
3: Yeah, very quickly, Untold, Mr. T, I Pity the Fool, which is on Netflix on Thursday. There was a great, great interview in The Guardian over the weekend with Mr. T. Read it if you can.
0: Sorry, because he's a fascinating character. There's a generation, Joe, who don't know who Mr. T is.
3: Well, here's the funny thing. He somehow has managed to remain a kind of a cultural figure, even though his heyday was the early 80s. Mr. T was the star of the A-Team. You know, B.A. Baracus, I ain't getting on that plane. That guy wore chains, had a mohawk, was in Rocky Tree as Clubber Lang, was brilliant in Rocky Tree, his first ever acting gig. So this tells his story, and his story is fascinating because it is, yeah, from the ghetto to the White House, but he's a fascinating character. He called himself Mr. T because he saw his father as a black man being called boy, and he decided when he was a kid, nobody's going to call me boy. The first thing that they're going to call me is Mr. So he changed his name to Mr. T. A really, really smart thing to do. So Mr. T, I Pity the Fool, Netflix on Thursday, definitely worth a watch.
0: Oh, you're clearly a fan. You've managed to maintain your boyhood enthusiasm into your adulthood.
3: Yeah, I love cause the A-Team. I still watch it, for God's sake.
0: Joe Shea, Elaine Burke, Kate Henshaw, thank you so much for being with us. A bit late, back with the 6 of 6 after this.
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25: It's almost 6 o'clock. Burgers on, buns ready. To make burgers blasta, just add chef ketchup. Bold, zingy, and seriously tasty. Say yes, chef.

0: have their gas supply turned off at certain times, especially during high demand on the wider system. However, the regulator is still considering the outcome of a public consultation on the issue. Sinn Féin MEP Lynn Boylan told The Last Word this proposal won't sit well with the general public.
1: I think it's a slap in the face to all of those households out there who are struggling to pay their bills, whether it's the 320,000 in arrears on their electricity or the 188,000 in arrears on their gas. Every time we have a headline in relation to data centres, it's always about some favourable deal that they're getting. So it's a real smack in the face to those households who are really, really struggling, and the small businesses who, you know, don't get such favourable treatment.
2: Why has Ticketmaster been accused of breaching consumer law?
0: Ticketmaster has been accused of misleading commercial practice over the sale of tickets for last year's Oasis concerts in Croke Park. The case was before Dublin District Court this morning following an investigation by the CCPC. The company faces two charges under the Consumer Protection Act over information provided to those who bought platinum tickets. A rep told the court he anticipated the case will be fully contested and advised the defence believed it would call a dozen or so witnesses and expert evidence. The case has been adjourned until October 5th.
2: Why are some airline passengers being warned of potential delays?
0: Airline passengers are being warned of delays as Europe tightens its fingerprint checks. The EU's entry-exit system first went live in April, but border officials were able to revert to traditional passport stamps when queues built up. But from today, that's no longer an option, and experts are now warning of renewed travel disruptions at borders across the Schengen area.
2: What does the study on obesity rates in Ireland tell us?
0: Ireland has the fourth highest obesity rate in the EU, with more than one in five adults considered to be excessively overweight. New figures published by the European Commission show 22.1% of adults here last year were classified as obese. Ireland's rate is considerably higher than the EU average of 16.3%.
2: What's the latest update following an incident with a plane in Florida?
0: Five people are dead after an Amazon cargo plane overshot the runway at Miami's main airport. The aircraft burst into flames after crashing into a number of vehicles yesterday. Flights in and out of the airport have resumed following an earlier suspension.
2: And finally, just remind us again, how many people watched Katie Taylor's final fight on television?
0: Well, 1.6 million people tuned in to RTE in the final round of Katie Taylor's retirement fight. The Bray boxer called time on her career in the ring by becoming an undisputed world champion for the third time. At its peak, 1.6 million people watched during the 10th round, with another 550,000 watching online.
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4: With TUI. For an iconic city break, look no further. Visit TUIHolidays.ie.
0: A mix of scattered showers and clear spells, lows tonight of 8 to 12 degrees.
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2: So, Robbie Lawler, the fixture details for the FAI Cup semi-finals have been confirmed. When will the games take place?
6: Well, Matt, the semi-finals of this year's FAI Cup are set for the 9th and 10th of October. On Friday, October 9th, Bohemians will welcome Waterford to Daly Mount Park for a 7:45 kickoff. Bows overcame St. Pat's in a penalty shootout on Saturday evening after the sides had played out a 1-1 draw. Waterford eased through the quarterfinals with a 3-0 win against Sligo Rovers. The second semi-final is scheduled for Saturday, October 10th. Galway United will of home advantage for their meeting with Derry City at Eamon DC Park. That game will kick off at 3 o'clock. Galway booked their place in the last four with a 2-1 win at Drogheda United on Friday night, while Derry were 4-2 winners away to Dundalk yesterday. This year's final is set for Sunday, November 8th at the Aviva Stadium.
2: So Tyson Fury once again spoke none about Anthony Joshua. What's he had to say about his fellow former heavyweight champion?
6: Well, Fury says that he is looking for a new opponent due to Joshua's supposed unwillingness to face him. The British pair have signed a contract for their long-awaited blockbuster fight, but it has been

0: delayed as a result of issues with the location for the bout. The event organisers wanted to take place in the United States, while Joshua's preferred venue is Wembley Stadium in London. Fury has called out Alexander Usyk, the only man to defeat him as a pro, with both of those losses having come back in 2024.
1: Thank you very much, Robbie. We'll have Ian Guider with the business news after the traffic and Mark Hogan.
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4: Dublin's M50 southbound is backed up between the M1 interchange and a breakdown after junction 4 Ballymun. Lights are out on Donnybrook Road at Anglesey Bridge, and there's a delay on the Grand Canal outbound between Leeson Street and Parnell Bridge. Traffic in Limerick is solid on Clare Street outbound from Lock Key to Pennywell Road Junction. The N69 westbound is slow between Cloriana Village and Ferry Bridge. And traffic on Sarsfield Road northbound in Cork onto Wilton Road queues between Sarsfield Road roundabout and Victoria Cross. Mark Hogan, Today FM Travel.
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1: Ian Guider from the Business Post. Who's putting it up to Ryanair's Michael O'Leary about his pay package?
5: So there are two shareholder advisory groups called ISS and PIRC, and they are telling shareholders ahead of Ryanair's annual general meeting on Thursday to reject the company's planned bonus for Michael O'Leary. Earlier on this year, Michael O'Leary agreed to extend his
1: tenure. Sorry, I'm going to have to hold you there, Ian, because there is very much interference on the line. So we're going to get you back on a different line. And while we're getting you back, I'll just go back on some of the comments we had from earlier in the programme in relation to the new citizenship proposals from the Minister for Justice, Jim O'Callaghan, that he is bringing to Cabinet this week. One listener says they are common sense requirements, far from cruel. They're very practical. An awful lot of them on that line, that an awful lot of people thinking that these are entirely common sense proposals that should be introduced. I think it's something we might come back to later in the week when it does actually go to Cabinet. Another listener says, I live in Switzerland, citizenship, and my Swiss county requires me to live here for 10 years before applying for citizenship. If I move out of this county, the clock starts from zero. This is a slight variation of years required between the various Swiss counties. We have you back, Ian Guider, hopefully in a better line. So just, you started by telling us that two major shareholder advisory groups are saying no to the big pay deal for Michael O'Leary.
5: Yes, and it is a substantial pay deal that is on the table. So to extend his time as chief executive out to 2032, Ryanair have agreed to award Michael O'Leary 10 million share options in the company. Now, there's conditions attached to this. He has to meet certain targets. The two targets are to grow Ryanair's profits over that period of time up to 4 billion euro. They're currently just under 2 billion euro, so he'd have to double them. Or the share price of Ryanair would have to hit 42 euro for 28 consecutive trading days. And for reference, right now, the share price is trading at around 23 euro. So again, it would have to double. But what these advisory groups are saying is, while there is some merit in these proposals, because they are long term, he wouldn't get to cash them in immediately, they are pointing out that the actual quantum, the number itself, that he could get 150 million euro in a bonus, they are saying that is very high. And they're also pointing out just a couple of reasons why they would have concerns around some of the targets. And they point out, look, share prices go up and down for many different reasons. It's not just to do with how Ryanair itself is doing. There could be a very good run in stock markets. There could be a very short-term increase in prices. So they're saying it's not just in the hands of Ryanair. And they're also saying that that target of getting profits up to 4 billion, he only has to hit it once over that period. So you could have one very good exceptional year. Ryanair could do something well. Other airlines could go out of business. So they're saying that just means that Ryanair is not in control of all of these things. And that's why they're urging shareholders to reject them. I would imagine, Matt, a lot of investors out there think giving Michael O'Leary a bonus of 150 million euro is actually pretty cheap to get his services. They believe, I think most shareholders, that this person is somebody who has grown the business over nearly 40 years, 30 odd years he's been chief executive. It is the world's largest airline by profits consistently. He returns cash to shareholders through dividends, through buybacks. Very few airlines actually ever manage to pay a dividend once, never mind consistently. So I think lots of shareholders will look at this and think, for 150 million euro, he passes the L'Oreal test, he is worth it.
1: Okay, there's been a lot of controversy in recent months about a contract that Irish Rail signed for a new train signal system. Tell us about the latest development with this.
5: Yeah, good story in today's Irish Times that Irish Rail have cancelled this contract with a Spanish IT company called Indra. And it's because they have failed, according to Irish Rail, to deliver a new traffic signal management system, which is vital to keep the railways going both now, because there's been a big increase in passenger numbers, and into the next couple of year where the next couple of years where there is big upgrades planned across Dublin and around the rest of the country. This contract was awarded back in 2020. It was originally meant to cost about 19 million euro and should have been delivered in 2024. Instead, so far, Irish Rail are having to write off 50 million euro. And they say that the work done to date by Indra, they couldn't use, that it just wasn't safe to put into actual use. And they are now cancelling this contract and are preparing a legal case where they are seeking damages. Indra, for its part, has told the Irish Times in a statement that they have tried their best to deliver this contract and they made every effort to do it and they're disappointed by the outcome. But I think the big question, Matt, will be, is this 50 million write-off that Irish Rail have taken earlier on this year, is this the actual cap on it, or will more money have to be spent to pay off Indra for some of the work done? But also, what happens to get a new traffic management and signalling system in place? How much more money will they have to spend? So I think this story is not going to go away. And I know it came before the Public Accounts Committee and the Transport Committee fairly recently before the Dáil recess. I think we're going to see rail bosses and the National Transport Authority back up fairly soon to answer more questions on it, particularly around what happens to get this vital piece of infrastructure and IT in place.
1: One brief last thing. We spoke recently about Volkswagen shedding jobs in Germany. On a smaller scale, though, tell us about the problems for the British car manufacturing industry.
5: Yes, Jaguar Land Rover is to cut around 4,000 jobs over the next 2 years. It employs around 43,000 around the world, but its headquarters are in England, where they employ around 34,000 out of that 43 in about four different plants, and it's got its head office just outside Coventry. They say they have to cut these jobs. They say they need to save around £1.7 billion, and they're blaming all of the trouble with Donald Trump's tariffs on US imports for fallen sales, but also cheaper Chinese competitors to Jaguar Land Rover cars. They're saying that sales over the last 2 years have fallen by around a fifth. And they said that they don't see that unless they cut some of the jobs, which will mostly be head office and admin roles. There won't be some of the factories that they have in the UK where they've got three big manufacturing plants. They say if they don't cut this, the losses will not be sustainable into the future.
1: Ian Carter of the Business Post, thank you. Seana Murray joining us on what's happening in Germany next.
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1: So how worried should we be about political developments in Germany, our fellow EU member? We're joined by Shona Murray, Europe correspondent with Euronews. So tell us, please, Shona, about the advance of Germany's far-right anti-immigrant pro-Russia AfD party.
14: Well, Matt, I mean, this is the first time a far-right party has won a landslide victory in a state election since the Nazis, essentially. So it is extremely poignant, even though it's a state election, it's not a national election. It doesn't directly impact national politics, but it does at the same time, because obviously you can see a trend. The AfD doubled its vote share from 21% to almost 44% in the last elections in 2021. And the ruling CDU party, the party of Friedrich Merz, halved their voter share. The other point about it is that this was a very high turnout, well into the high 70s, up on 60%. So normally there's a sort of theory or conventional wisdom that high, strong turnout favours the sort of centre ground. This is not the case. So the implications could be massive, depending on whether or not this trend follows through all around East Germany or parts of the whole of Germany. It makes things even more divisive in Germany anyway, even if they weren't to sort of have the same breakthrough in national politics. It'll be much harder for the likes of Friedrich Merz, the German Chancellor, to negotiate the German part of the EU budget, which is up for budget at the moment, up for discussion and negotiation at the moment. It's part of Ireland's role in the presidency. And more importantly, it'll embolden the far right all across Europe at a time when things are extremely difficult in Ukraine, and this AfD wants to suspend and end all sanctions against Russia. It's a very pro-Russian party. It has no sort of sympathy with what's happening in Ukraine.
1: Lots of things there, Shona, that I want to pick up on. When we say far right, what sort of policies do they actually have that would make people outside of their voters worry?
14: Well, number one is that they describe what they use the term healing, which is what they describe as Germany's disproportionate consideration about its Nazi past. As we know, in Germany, the Holocaust is something that is really something that school children and the whole of society remember. I mean, if you go to school in Germany, you visit Auschwitz or you visit a concentration camp, you know, never forget is something that we hear a lot in Germany. And there's national guilt around the horrors of the Holocaust. 10 million people died. It was the first sort of, you know, regarded genocide. And so the AfD says, well, we shouldn't be focusing on that. We should actually have more pride and more nationalism. That is a huge breakaway from the post-Second World War order. And that's problematic because Maximilian Krah, in the European Parliament elections in 2024, he was the AfD's lead candidate, which means that that was who they were putting forward to be president of the European Commission. He said, not all SS men. Now, these are the men who led the Holocaust led Jewish people to their deaths. He said not all of them were criminals or automatically criminals for what they did, which is obviously obscene. This is the type of thing that they espouse. And Maximilian Krah in 2024 was suspended briefly from the AfD for that comment, but brought in with open arms just last year. They're obviously anti-immigration, which is something that is obviously we're seeing all across Europe, but in a very cruel, inhumane way. They're quite racist. And what's happened in the past few years, their influence has been so strong all across Europe and the European Parliament because the centre-right CDU, which is the EPP party, which is the party Fine Gael, for example, are involved in the European Parliament, instead of trying to tackle or parry the rises of the groups like AfD, they've actually sort of engaged with them and supported them in some of their policies in the Parliament. So they've had such a huge influence in the Parliament, particularly when it comes to migration, but also in other things like climate change, global warming. They want to tear away all of those protections, despite the fact that this is obviously a very clear problem for the planet.
1: Just tell us the significance, though, of these regional state elections, because it's not the national government. How much power does it actually have? And then also, how significant is it that this is part of the old East Germany? We are now, what is it, 46 years after reunification?
14: Yes, I mean, that is something that is emerging as well from the sentiment of this election. That, you know, of course, we should be worried about the far right sort of racist position of the AfD. But the sentiment is also about people being left behind. And the particularly in parts of East Germany, there's always questions about whether or not reunification was done in a way that served particularly people in the East. There are we also saw, you know, when Angela Merkel brought in over a million Syrians, a lot of them were absorbed into Germany, particularly in East Germany, because at the time, the German economy was, you know, in full flight. At the time in 2015, they were getting all this cheap Russian gas and oil. Now, manufacturing is dramatically slowed. I mean, their golden goose, the car and motor industry, that is sort of flailing as well, because the Germans, they continued with these motor engines rather than electric vehicles and so on. So you see it, all of this, the economy biting. And so that's what a lot of this is because the AfD, for example, some of their policies is in relation to dramatically lowering taxes, raising pensions. You know, so it is a very populist economic manifesto that people can get on board with. Unlike if you compare or contrast it with the CDU and Angela Merkel and Friedrich Merz's austerity or at least conservatism when it comes to spending. So they kind of see, well, look, you know, the ruling CDU is too frugal, is not engaging or you know, supporting the people. So the AfD, true populists, is promising all of these things to particularly people in East Germany, which is much more impoverished.
1: Yeah, I did my mental arithmetic was wrong. I should have said 36 years rather than 46 years. But what you're also describing has again many echoes of the past in it. And also yesterday, given that the AfD got 44% of the vote, just under it, that was the highest vote that Hitler got as well for the Nazis. He never actually got a majority before being able to take power, if you want to look at the historical parallels. Tell us about the unpopularity of Chancellor Merz at present. I mean, would he perhaps be doing a service to his country if he, Keir Starmer-like, stepped aside to leave somebody with a little bit more brio, perhaps, and a little bit more enthusiasm take charge?
14: Well, first of all, with Friedrich Merz, there isn't anyone standing in the wings. Also, Merz is sort of an archetypal conservative CDU leader. So who would you replace him with that's going to do anything dramatically different when it comes to assuaging the fears of the population? They're going to be the same. I mean, he took over after Merkel, who, even though the two of them hated each other, they had the same mentality when it came to spending and the debt break that exists in Germany. So it's, I mean, that would really not be the solution. I mean, you can even see with Andy Burnham, he's going to just follow on with the same policies as Keir Starmer, even though he was waiting in the wings and maybe a bit more charismatic. So that is not the response. And also, you know, I think it's also mainstream politics in Germany has for a long time probably failed these people too, because the socialists were in power before with Scholz, Olaf Scholz, and they didn't really make any inroads either. At the same time, you know, the AfD is saying, well, look, we're spending billions of euros on Ukraine and they should be, that money should be spent here. But having said that, one thing that Germany is doing in order to counteract the problems that they have with manufacturing and particularly the auto industry, which I said was their golden goose, they are investing billions and billions in their defense industry, which is one of the biggest in the world. And then they're modernizing it in a way that will be extremely profitable, and they're getting ahead of the rest of the world in that regard. So that actually probably will help industry and the economy, but it'll take some time to do that.
1: Yes, Ian Goddard and myself have discussed the Volkswagen job losses. The over 50,000 job losses has been definitely something which is having a political impact as well as economic. We have to leave it there. Shona Murray from Euronews, Europe correspondent, thank you so much for being with us. 0874100102 gives you the last word by text or by WhatsApp. We'll be back with Miguel Delaney and Will O'Callaghan. We'll be talking about the weekend's football, and we'll also talk a bit more about the Katie Taylor fight after this.
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1: Okay, let's talk about football with Will O'Callaghan and Miguel Delaney. Miguel, chief football writer of The Independent, you won't be aware that I wanted to do this, but I want to talk about Ireland's game against Israel, which is to be played in Serbia. Given what happened over the weekend when there was tribute paid in Belgrade at a major football game to a Serbian war criminal who died in The Hague recently. Of all the countries of Ireland to have picked to use as a neutral venue for the game against Israel, Serbia?
20: Yeah, I find that remarkable. And obviously, there's a wider political context there, given, I suppose, what Serbia is perceived proximity to Russia, which obviously throws another dimension into this whole debate, given that Russia is obviously currently banned from UEFA and FIFA tournaments. And a lot of people have said that the same logic should be extended to Israel, even though I think the Russia case did come down to countries ultimately refusing to play Russia, which has obviously been such a flashpoint in this. But yeah, I'm actually amazed at that they've picked Serbia.
1: It was bad enough before what happened this weekend, but now that this has happened, I wonder, should they be under pressure to move the game somewhere else?
20: Well, you'd think, I mean, it's logical. I mean, all of this framing it is, this one other element coming into this is remarkable. Especially, I mean, given the discussion around that over the last few days, I'm amazed that they've taken this decision.
1: And then, well, there's a story just gone up on the Irish Times website, and I think on The Independent as well. Kenny Cunningham saying it would be a good thing to see the Israeli team come onto the pitch in Dublin. It would be a good thing to see the Israeli anthem respected inside the Aviva. It would send a signal from the Irish people to the Israeli people who have suffered as well in this conflict.
21: Yeah, I was just reading the quotes. They're both in the Irish Independent and the Irish Times there in the last few minutes. So Kenny was promoting Premier Sports coverage of the Champions League, which returns this week. And I would say he's giving a very alternate view, I would say, to most former internationals. I think probably the most tepid we've really heard are people who said, it's football, let the players decide whether they want to play or not. I think Kenny Cunningham is the first former Ireland international who's come out strongly to say that the game shouldn't have even been moved. It should have been played in front of a crowd at the Aviva Stadium. I think one of the other quotes he'd said, it would have been disgraceful if anything had happened to the Israeli bus if they had been in Dublin, because security concerns was the reason that the FAI had sought for that game to be moved to neutral venue in the first place. And also Kenny was saying that there was a bond between the Irish and Israeli people, and the Irish people understand what's happened to Israel over the last couple of years.
1: I think it's fair to say Kenny Cunningham is always Kenny contrarian, isn't he?
21: A little bit. Tends to be usually contrarian about footballers, usually Liverpool ones that people tend to get annoyed about, or Leo Messi at the World Cup. I think, look, again, he's come out with a view that's very, very different to any other ex-player that I've spoken to about the Israel fixtures. And I know that within the Irish squad itself, they have spoken about fulfilling these fixtures and how they were going to approach this. Nathan Collins was fairly open about it during the summer internationals as well. And I think if Kenny Cunningham was still in the Irish dressing room, he'd have a very different view to most of the current Irish squad.
1: Let's talk about the weekend football. So Arsenal are looking imperious almost, Miguel, the way that they handled the pretty lively challenge at Chelsea yesterday. Does that suggest that even in the absence of, you could say, a recognised out-and-out goal scorer, that they still now look as if perhaps with the burden of chasing the championship of the title last year gone, that they will be even stronger this year, more difficult to beat to the title?
20: Yeah, I was at it, and obviously, as you know from the show, I've done a lot of Arsenal over the past few years over this Arteta era, and I thought that was their best performance, certainly from an attacking perspective, in maybe 2 years, to be honest, especially because, I mean, they had similar against Fulham in May, which is pretty actually significant to win the title, but that's Fulham. This is like Chelsea, who have been billed as potential challengers, have a really quality forward line and gave Arsenal problems. But for 50 minutes, it felt like there was only one team in the pitch. Now, I think there are a few things that, as you say, a theme that's come up a lot has been just the release from being champions, the players talking about that. But also, I think like some of the staff at Arsenal, and I think Arteta himself would say, that also they've got their first choice attackers actually on the pitch together. I mean, this is only the fourth game that Havertz, Odegaard and Saka have played together since December 2024, which is remarkable, really. And of course, it's not just they're playing together, but Saka, Havertz, and in particular Odegaard, they all look on form. Odegaard, he looks rampant at the moment. I do think kind of like the World Cup kind of weighed over his season last year, especially how important it was to Norway amid his injury issues. But now he looks like he's been kind of released from it. He enjoyed a good World Cup, and you could see it in that goal he took. Itself almost an indication of how finely tuned Arsenal are, because that goal was, I think this has done the rounds a lot on social media now, it was, the move was almost identical to the goal he got against Manchester City in the Community Shield. So it does look ominous, but ominous provided that Arteta can keep all his players fit in a very demanding schedule.
1: As for Chelsea, Will, if Sanchez was still in goal and it conceded the goal that Martinez did to Havertz, what would we have been saying?
21: Yeah, look, I think our conventional wisdom was that when Emi Martinez comes in, this was going to solidify the goalkeeping position. And then there's no doubt he should have saved that first goal. I mean, I thought he had a reasonable game after that. It was kind of Chelsea can take a lot of heart from the performance in a general sense, but you do wonder, we spoke last week when the transfer window was about to shut where their position was going to be in midfield, particularly with Enzo Fernandez about to leave. The reality is they had two fullbacks playing in the central midfield positions at the weekend just gone by. And after a while, it does catch up with you if you decide to try and bypass midfield entirely. They're an incredibly fun watch because they get the ball up to that lethal forward line as quickly as possible. And in a way, they pulled Arsenal directly out of their shell because they got that goal within 70 seconds. But you just don't get the feeling that Chelsea are going to be able to control too many fixtures this season. And look, that will catch up with you sometimes when you come up against a superior team like Arsenal at the weekend. But yeah, Martinez did not cover himself in glory for that first goal.
1: Okay. Can Manchester United fans, McGrath, look forward to next summer's transfer window in that last year they got forwards, this year they've got midfielders, and next year they might get around to buying a few defenders?
20: But that apparently is absolutely the intention, yeah. And that over every window under this new football leadership and minority ownership under Ratcliffe, they are targeting different areas at a time. So yeah, next year it is the defence. But it could mean they have another sort of erratic season, I think.
1: Well, it's actually not erratic. They're conceding two goals in every game, isn't it?
20: Well, you're right. You're erratic in terms of performance, given their good elements and bad elements. Although one of the greater concerns I would have, and I suppose, look, the defence does feed into this because, like, these days teams are so synchronised that if one part is missing something, as you know, as Will has just said earlier about Chelsea, it does have an effect on the whole. But I was at that Arsenal-Chelsea match yesterday, and the pace of it, and given that is the level that United need to reach and what they're aiming to reach, they were so slow in comparison. Look, some of that might be a little bit of a wider issue in the Premier League. The teams are still adapting. It was a long summer, a long demanding summer. No one, very few teams are fully in tune yet. But that is a slight concern right now among a kind of like, they did have a fairly forgiving start to the season. Two promoted teams, an Everton team that obviously had their own transfer issues and are nowhere near as strong as they'd want to be, albeit with two away games. But 4 points, it's basically one half of good football. That's an underwhelming return so far, especially as they go back to the Champions League this week.
1: And it went back to Friday night, Will, when Liverpool played Ipswich and won 2-0. But, well, you might have expected them, having established the early lead, maybe to kick on and do even better against an Ipswich team which is trying to gel all the new signings in. At least Alexander Isak scored twice. So how much encouragement is that going to give Liverpool?
21: I think they'll be encouraged by the fact they didn't let Cody Gakpo go, despite the fact that Tottenham and Manchester City have been in very heavily for him. So he laid the two goals on for Isak. Isak, again, I thought took the goals quite well. And he just seems to be maybe coming into a bit of form. I know we talked about the Newcastle game a few weeks ago where he kind of shunned that responsibility of taking the penalty. But since then, you know, he's looked a bit better in front of goal. I think the two goals will do him no harm. He loves playing, particularly, it would seem, against Ipswich, which he scored against them with Newcastle as well. So they were a team who were wide open, and it looked like, as you said, Liverpool were going to kick on. They didn't really. But they'll be happy that Ronald Araujo had a very consistent game at right back, because that's going to be a consistent problem, I think, for Liverpool throughout the season. Will it be a case of playing Araujo and maybe taking away some of that and tacking impetus over on the right-hand side just to have a bit more solidity? Maybe that's the way they go. I still think it's strange that Dominic Szoboszlai, who's been one of their best players, is forced to play out of position because of Wirtz. But these are the issues that Liverpool have to deal with. And now Richard Hughes is gone, of course, as well. The man who signed many of the players who were on the pitch at the weekend just gone by. Looks like he's going to go to Al-Hilal. And yeah, I get the feeling that Liverpool may well have to go dipping back into the market to try and get fullbacks in January. But this is the feeling in Liverpool right now. It's almost like they have to spend money window after window, despite how much they spent last summer.
1: Miguel, is there any truth in the rumours going around? And the rumours start very easily and they get spread in social media, that the Spurs ownership is starting to look at Roberto De Zerbi and say, I wonder, we spent all this money and we still haven't scored a goal and we've got 1 point after three games.
20: I wouldn't go that far yet, especially given the size of his contract, which is understood to be, I mean, there was reports last season, and from what I've heard myself, it was around 15 to 17 million. So that would be an expensive, but also I think from what I've heard, there is an allowance that there's a lot of change, obviously, at Spurs. It's a new team coming in. Maybe there, one element, though, I suppose, is people might be seeing, given he came in last season, kept him up, and his energy, De Zerbi's specific energy was very valuable in that scenario. Now it's obviously a different situation, trying to build something. And he can be abrasive, De Zerbi. So I suppose people at Spurs are getting an experience of that now as he tries to build something else. It does already feel like one of the kind of growing stories of the season, though. No goal yet, all that expenditure. I mean, I think they've improved the team, but I don't think the improvements are worth the money they've paid in what was an absolutely really expanded bubble of a transfer market. And I think I'll expect to go to that game on Saturday, Spurs-Everton, just because of the fact that suddenly there's a pressure around it, there's a narrative around it, a storyline. Like, I wouldn't go that far yet as regards to Zerbi, but if they have another bad weekend, suddenly this type of thing builds a momentum of its own.
1: It could have been worse because we had another VAR controversy and Nottingham Forest possibly had a good goal disallowed.
21: There's a new angle on that map, by the way, which What's came that? Out today. So it's just a different video angle. I wasn't convinced when I watched the multiple angles, and I know that Glasner said afterwards it feels like VAR were interfering too much and almost trying to find a reason to disallow the goal at the weekend. So there is another angle that shows it's his hand rather than his head. I saw it in Ref Watch on Sky as before we came up, and the BBC, I think, have
1: but
21: a clip of
1: it. Did they know that at the time?
21: I don't know.
1: Was
21: that.
1: It a clear and obvious error? You see, this is the issue, isn't it?
21: We certainly didn't see it at the time.
1: What do you think, Bugal?
20: For something black and white like that, I think if the footage is there, that is relevant. That's where I think that's a bit of a different thing to looking for a reason to disallow a goal, as managers say. It's about because that one isn't so much down to, it's not a subjective interpretation, it's about an objective fact. And that's one of there almost is a responsibility to set it right, as frustrating as it is, and as much as it kind of feeds into the weight around the weight that VAR decisions cause, I have a bit more sympathy on this one, I have to say.
1: Okay, are we all going to be watching Real Betis now in the Champions League this week? Will?
21: Yes, I think so. It's for terrestrial viewers, I think it's on Virgin Media Player tomorrow night, but they are obviously getting into the buzz from what happened on Friday night with Troy Parrott, who again, you know, followed up, did what the striker should do after Thibaut Courtois made that save and put the ball into the net. I've watched his first two games. He has looked lively when he has come on both occasions. Manuel Pellegrini was saying afterwards as well, the Parrott plays in a very different style to Real Betis, but he allows him to do something slightly different when he comes in. It seems he is already...
1: What way is he playing a different style?
21: Well, I think he's just a little bit more explosive and a little bit more direct. Like, even in the Valencia game when he came on, it was almost he went straight for goal, as opposed to this Real Betis team tend to like to stroke the ball around a little bit. So he is creating chances straight from the off. There's no better way on your home debut than to score the winner against Real Madrid in one of the most bonkers games of all time. Jose Mourinho was obviously blaming the officials massively afterwards, felt that Kylian Mbappe's penalty should have been retaken. But I think from an Irish perspective, most of us were hoping that Betis would hold on at the end of the game. And so they did. So, like, it's a famous win for them at the start of the season and the perfect start for Troy Parrott. You would imagine he gets quite a bit of game time away to Lille tomorrow night as well.
1: Okay. I'm going to leave it there with you, Miguel Delaney. Thank you for being with us, because I want to talk a bit about Katie Taylor last Saturday night. We talked about the television stage, and let's talk about the fight and the end of her career with Will after the traffic of Mark Hogan.
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0: Traffic in Cork is solid on either side of Wilton Road between Wilton Roundabout and Dennehy's Cross. In Limerick, the N69 westbound remains busy between Cloriana Village and Ferry Bridge. Galway's Bonadraff westbound is slow approaching the Headford Road junction, with solid southbound traffic from there to the courthouse. And in Dublin, Constitution Hill inbound onto Church Street is backed up between the bus depot and the quays, and the Grand Canal outbound is congested between Portobello Bridge and Parnell Bridge. Mark Hogan, Today FM Travel.
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1: Listener says Croke Park on Saturday was unreal. What a showpiece for future world title boxing matches, Champions League finals, and pro wrestling's WrestleMania or Summer Slam, says
21: doesn't,
1: listener.
21: Doesn't meet the UEFA standards, so the Champions League at the moment, unless Croke Park do quite a lot of work, would need to be on hold.
1: It can't, because they can't have the Hill 16 wouldn't be able to use, and they wouldn't allow temporary seating there either.
21: Correct. And I believe there's also other work that would have to be done in the corporate boxes as well. UEFA talked about this before, you know, when the Croke Park was potentially a venue for Euro 2028.
1: Which, of course, is why it's not going to be used, and that's going to be everything in the Aviva Stadium, despite much smaller capacity.
21: Correct.
1: It's still a great stadium, Croke Park.
21: Fabulous. Again, I thought at the weekend it was showcased brilliantly. Obviously, it was an ultimate showcase for Katie Taylor, where the entire night was built around Katie Taylor's retirement and finishing out against Flora Pilly as a three-time undisputed champion. But one of the great winners was Croke Park. When those fireworks went off as Katie Taylor was walking out to grace, it was just beautiful, because the night had obviously gone dark at that point. Everybody inside the stadium seemed to have used the torch on their phone to light it up like fireflies within the stands itself. And we got these beautiful aerial shots from the drones, which couldn't have shown off Croke Park in any better way. It makes you wonder, should the GA use it for more night matches?
1: Well, indeed, they also would bring up the question about, I know there were some people going on about Eddie Hearn and beforehand, you know, about the relationship with the GA before they mended fences and got it done. But he knows how to put on a show. I know there's a lot of people quibbling about the quality of the undercard. Mm-hmm. And indeed, there are some people quibbling about whether Katie Taylor had it adequately strong challenger for her final night. But there's no doubt it was a show that the people who went there and the people watching on television seemed to love.
21: Yeah, had a great night. It's one of those, I think even those who mightn't necessarily have been into Westlife still got behind Westlife just before it. The organisers were left with quite a bit of time to fill before Katie Taylor was due in the ring for 10 past 10. And that largely came from the fact that the Allen versus Thomas Carty fight, which was on before, people will probably have seen at this stage that unfortunately Thomas Carty ended up falling out of the ring after
1: how
21: he took a punch.
1: How does that happen?
21: Well, he took a punch on the back of his head. He was in the office about an hour ago and he said to us that he got concussed. He basically got hit around the back of his ear. He doesn't really remember falling out through the ropes, but obviously that fight was meant to run quite a lengthy period before the Katie Taylor fight. So the organisers and indeed the TV on RT were left with quite a bit of time to fill before Katie Taylor's ring walk, which is why we got Michael Flatley shadow boxing with Martin B. Morrissey at one point on the terrestrial TV coverage. And also DAZN had the live coverage.
1: Did DAZN not show that?
21: There was not. Unfortunately, Marty didn't make DAZN on that one. But the Paddy Donovan fight started just before it was due to start. So I think there were two rounds in before RT's coverage began just after 8 o'clock, which meant they were in that awkward point as well where that fight was ongoing, which seemed a bit weird because they were talking about Katie Taylor and there was a fight obviously in the ring. For anyone who saw McKenna against Donovan, that was actually quite a good fight, probably the best one of the night from half three onward. The Katie Taylor one, as you say, was incredibly one-sided. Two of the judges called all 10 rounds in Katie Taylor's favour. It was 100-90 on their scorecards. The other one was 98-91, which will give you a real feeling for how dominant she was over Flora Pilley. And like realistically, other than Pilley in the seventh round where she came out swinging and Taylor took a few hits, outside of that, Katie Taylor's superior speed, superior boxing acumen had her quite a few levels above a boxer that's 11 years her junior. And look, again, it's one of those, I don't think, there was some accusation that Katie Taylor has taken a soft fight at the end to ensure she was going to win. The
1: reality there aren't is, that many challengers available, are there?
21: And that's why she stepped up and fought Amanda Serrano twice, was that there's very few people who can take her on in either of the two weight divisions she's been in. She obviously lost to Chantel Cameron, who's a bigger boxer physically than her. Even though Flora Pilley was a little bit bigger physically, she was a few levels below. And the reality is that Pilley was coming in with one of the super lightweight belts and she was the mandatory challenger for the other ones that Taylor was effectively coming in as a champion who handed them back. So therefore, she was the person who was next in line. But it was so one-sided, it was insane.
1: She won't make any comebacks now. You know, in boxing, there are so many comebacks, but presumably she won't.
21: Yeah.
1: Not after this.
21: I don't think so. I mean, the reported purse was somewhere around €4 million as well, which is the big payday considering that her first few professional fights were in the tens of thousands as opposed to getting into that type of money. I think she's been well compensated for the two Serrano fights, the Netflix money that came around, the one that was in Texas. And now obviously this is the big payday at the end. You couldn't leave in any better way. 83,000 people packing out a stadium where you spent your entire professional career saying, this is the one thing left on my dream list. Katie Taylor has done it. Like, I can't imagine there's anything else. There's no more belts to unify at this stage. You know, she left with those. Ring Magazine gave her a belt at the end of it. The WBC created a special belt. I think they called it the Celt Queen belt at the end of it. She got all of her flowers at the end of the fight on Saturday night. And she is carried off in the most perfect way, fully fit, has taken no major injuries really during her career. And she can walk away into retirement now, you know, well set up for the rest of life. I'd be shocked if she was to make a comeback.
1: Who's going to fill the gap as Ireland's favourite sports star?
21: Don't know. Because like realistically, she is completely and utterly beloved.
1: She is. I mean, she has consistently in studies over the last decade, going back as far as 2012, winning the Olympics in London. She is the sort of the iconic figure in Irish sport. So that's a 14-year period where she has been on top. Yeah. Who's next?
21: I know. And like, and that's the thing, like, other people won't agree. Because if it comes to someone like Rory McIlroy, he will always have those divisions about his own sides that he's come down on previously and his own allegiances, so I don't think people get behind him. I think footballers, they always end up drawing different interests because of the fact that they play for a club and people support a club. Katie Taylor is out on her own when it comes to that type of beloved territory. I think Padraig Carrington's pretty beloved as well. Like, you find someone
1: to say that. Yeah, but I'm talking about the new one. I mean, you're thinking to the past. I'm thinking who are going to be. I mean, could it be from amongst our athletes?
21: Potentially. Yeah, absolutely. I mean, look, again, Ciara McGeehan, you know, very, very sad, obviously, what's happened with Ciara over the last year and a half. But
1: Wonderful heptathlete.
21: Fabulous. Like, again, who's going to say anything about Kate O'Connor? And when does Kate O'Connor never deliver? So, like, there's a World Championships coming around. We're hoping there might be another medal. She might well go down as one of Ireland's most decorated athletes of all time as well. Always speaks very well. Why not?
1: Okay, we'll come back to this conversation another day. Will O'Callaghan, thank you very much. Congratulations to Katie Taylor on her retirement in victory. That's it. Thank you to my entire production team. Dave and Fionnuala are up next. Until tomorrow at 4:30 from me, Matt Cooper. Have a great evening.
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15: And remember, this is no ordinary panto.

0: 7 o'clock. I'm Laura Donnelly. People will have to wait 8 years instead of 5 to become Irish citizens under new plans going to Cabinet this week. The Justice Minister says it's to bring the country more in line with European neighbours. A language test will also be introduced, along with a requirement for people to be economically self-sufficient. Political correspondent at the Irish Examiner, Louise Byrne, told The Last Word there are proposed rules on earnings.
1: The Minister for Justice will be able to set a set annual wage that a person must be in receipt of in order to qualify for citizenship, and that is to show that they can be self-sufficient and they won't become a burden on the state if they were to become a citizen.
0: The Public Expenditure Minister has poured cold water over tax expectations for the budget after Taoiseach Simon Harris earlier said this will be a budget which rewards hard-working people. Jack Chambers has stressed the reward will be modest. The Fianna Fáil minister says the total tax package will benefit people to the tune of a few hundred euro a year.
2: When you have a tax package that in its total amount amounts to 1.5 billion euro, that is modest, and it'll take a series of budgets for people to see, you know, the real improvement in terms of keeping more of their take-home pay. But that's the honest position that I'm giving in the context of the budget.
0: ITV's announced a spin-off of I'm a Celebrity is coming next year. The new show is based in Canada and called The Wild Frontier. Another installment of the Australian version is coming first, that's later this year. Ant and Dec have appeared in a promo video for the new show due out next year.
3: It's a brand new show, an exciting new format, loads of new trials and challenges, and we cannot wait to bring it to you.
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4: 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To take part, you have to end up as a pair, compete as a pair, and then leave as a pair.
5: Good, eh?
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6: We all need somewhere. 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Whoever we are, whatever our role, we all need somewhere that belongs to us all. 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
9: Good evening, I'm Robbie Dowling. The details for the men's FAI Cup semi-finals have been confirmed. Waterford will make the trip to the capital on Friday, October 9th to take on Bohemians at Dalymount Park. Kickoff is set for 7:45. On Saturday, October 10th, Galway United will welcome Derry City to Éamon DC Park for a 3 p.m. kickoff. The Welsh FA have announced that Alan Sheehan will join Craig Bellamy's coaching staff as an assistant coach with the Welsh national team. The Irishman followed up coaching stints with Southampton and Luton Town with a managerial spell at Swansea City. Day one of the Women's ILCA 6 World Sailing Championships took place in Dunleary today. Three top 10 finishes means Eve McMahon is the best of the Irish in 12th. Annalise Murphy, who has returned to the sport following a 5-year break, is 25th in a field of 110 sailors. The last 16 at the US Open is continuing today. Mira Andreeva came from one set behind to win by 2-1 against Anastasia Potapova, while Qinwen Zheng defeated Iga Swiatek in straight sets to progress to the quarterfinals. In tonight's matches, two-time champion Naomi Osaka faces Australian Open champion Elena Rybakina, and American pair Coco Gauff and Iva Jovic go head-to-head for a place in the quarterfinals. Men's number one seed Alexander Zverev will be hoping to move one step closer towards adding to his French Open triumph earlier this year. He takes on Italy's Luciano Darderi. Belgian rookie Alexander Blocks meets Francisco Cherundolo. And Tyson Fury says that he is looking for a new opponent due to Anthony Joshua's supposed unwillingness to face him. The British pair have signed a contract for their long-awaited blockbuster fight, but it has been delayed as a result of issues with the location for the bout.

0: €105,000. It cannot be said clearly enough or loudly enough, but that is the amount that you could win after 3 o'clock this Friday. That is the deadline to enter. That is when the lines will close. So you need to get your entry in before this Friday at 3. 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That is win to 57557. 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
1: Howie, we're still dining out and being the new kids, but we need to look at future plans in my life. We might get a little bit too interpersonal this evening.
0: That sounds good to me.
1: Need your help. 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

Raven Lanay. Love Me Not on Today FM, 10 past 7. It is Dave and Fionnuala. Hello, are you well? Would you like to win something? Because we want to send you to Kneecap this evening. I also want to pick your brain on some wedding advice. Fiancé Niamh, do not worry, I am not getting cold feet. I will carry through with it. But there is something. Let's start with the day today. Bring you up to speed on what is going on in the world. Things that we have seen. Information that has been released from Radio Televisión.

0: Aaron.
1: Katy Taylor, Saturday night. Over 80,000 people in Croke Park spending their hard-earned money, and the rest of us at home and in pubs and in sitting rooms staring at the TV screen. There might have been a tear or two for Westlife, Grace, Aron Naveen, and then Katy Taylor herself.
2: The peak. 1.6 million viewers, RTÉ is telling us, for the final fight. So that is higher than the peak for this year's World Cup final. It is higher than the peak figures for the All-Ireland hurling and football finals. And I can definitely understand it for the hurling final. The football, not so much. For the men's football, anyway, with the Mayo win. Average audience, you're at 973,000. So look, it's no surprise that that many people were tuned in. Just to look at what the average audience was, like, they're saying it was a 74% share of the available viewing audience. So basically, what is that? Three out of four people who were watching TV at that time were watching the fight.
1: That is correct. Three out of four people in Ireland who were looking at a TV screen on Saturday during the Katy Taylor fight was watching the Katy Taylor fight, which means one in four of us was not watching Katy Taylor, but watching TV at the same time. What could you have been watching that was better than the spectacle in Croke Park?
2: I haven't looked at the TV schedule for Saturday night. Should have done that. Maybe there was a film that you just couldn't resist watching when it showed up in the guide. You said, I have to see that. Maybe it was repeats of The Chase. The Chase fans, they are really dedicated to that show. They're not going to give it up for anything.
1: If we were any good at our job, we would have been able to go back to Saturday night's schedule and see what was on RT1 and Virgin Media 1. Was it The Chase? Was it The Feed? On RT1 for the 75th time. Something new to look forward to on our TV screens, on our Netflix screens.
3: He's moved into the area. He's just some guy.
4: Some guy? Oh, he's just some guy. Oh, he's just some guy.
5: That's all it is.
4: Just a friend from when Jay had trials at West Ham.
5: That never happened.
4: Don't forget the thumbs up.
5: Oh, friend.
4: Friend.
5: Oh, friend.
4: Friend.
5: Oh, friend.
4: He's my friend.
5: Oh, friend.
4: Oh, friend.
1: Anybody who introduced a new character into your life around the 2010s, then that was your response. Oh, friend. And there might be more one-liners because the in-betweeners are returning for not a second movie, a third movie. It's in production, according to Netflix, and they've released a small trailer. They're getting into the Fiat Cinquecento again. The crew seems to be back together, but they don't say much in the trailer other than production has started.
2: Yeah, as you said, it's the four main lads coming back as Will, Jay, Neil and Simon. And let's be frank, you know, time has passed since Inbetweeners first came to our screens in, I believe, 2008. We're nearly 20 years on.
1: Is this breaking news? Has this been confirmed?
2: I didn't want to say, they've aged badly or anything. I don't think that.
1: I did not hear Matt Cooper covering that time has passed.
2: In 18 years.
1: Wow.
2: I think it might have. What situations can they find themselves in that are going to reach the heights of what the Inbetweeners TV show and the first film, maybe to a lesser extent, the second film, enjoyable.
1: I didn't even know there was a second film until they announced a third. I watched the first one. I loved it. Could not tell you one plot line from the second Inbetweeners movie.
2: Something about Jay going to Australia?
1: The first time I ever heard that.
2: That's a guess.
1: First time I ever heard of that. This might be the first time you're hearing about a little golf competition that took place in La Hinch over the weekend. It is slightly like the Ryder Cup for amateur golfers. So the United States of America plays Irish golfers and golfers from Great Britain. It's purely amateur, so they're not on big mad money. And Ireland and Great Britain won after an amazing comeback. And Ian Poulter, who has represented Europe at Ryder Cups and he's made so much money over his golf career, his son was playing in it. And he had great performances. So dad is very proud of son. And they go to the 19th hole in La Hinch. And there's a few drinks. And Ian Poulter stands up and...
6: I've just got one thing to say to you all.
1: Yes, Ian.
6: Olé, olé, olé, olé, olé.
1: This continues for a considerable period of time. But then he finishes it with this. Your father Ted's back.
6: Three more, let's do it!
1: If you couldn't make that out, Ian Poulter putting on a free bar for all the occupants of the 19th hole in Lahinch. 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
1: 087-4100-102. Is a free bar ever a good idea? This is Olivia Rodrigo. 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

0: song could ever say. Olivia Rodrigo, Stupid Song on Today FM. Good evening, it's Davin Fanula with you. Trying to figure out who was watching what on Saturday night. So the survey is out. The audience for Katie Taylor's fight peaked at 1.6 million. And they said 3 out of every 4 people watching a TV set on Saturday was watching the Katie Taylor flight, which means 1 in 4 was not. What were they watching? Kenny and Cork might have an answer for us. My aunt told me she was watching Casualty because she thought the boxing was too gruesome. Then she proceeded to tell me about the scene where a guy had his leg amputated and they showed it all. Kenny, I know.
1: What a viewing experience. I didn't actually think they were still showing Casualty. That shows my ignorance.
0: Oh, Casualty, Vera, Telebingo are triple platinum in our household. My grandmother May loves them all. She'd be able to tell you what's on TV. I think she watched the fight, though. She turned off Casualty and Vera for it.
1: Well, I'll tell you where there might possibly be a casualty is when there is a free bar offered. You just never know how it's going to end.
0: So we're looking at Ian Poulter, very famous golfer, his son playing golf in Lahinch over the weekend. He done very well, so a proud father. He put on a free bar for the entire bar. And I looked at that and I was thinking, I'm getting married in May next year. I don't have the facilities for a free bar, but if I did, would it be a good idea at all? Because I'm thinking of a time when I was a young child, somebody in our family was getting married and there was a free bar. The father of the bride put it on, but the father and the mother of the bride were no longer together, so there was a bit of competition. So the father put on the first couple of hours, then the mother came in and she put on another couple of hours, and then the father came back again. Turned out the whole live long day was a free bar and people were scuttered. You can't have that. That's a bad idea. But is there any tasteful way of doing a free bar?
1: I mean...
0: Or is free bar ever a good idea?
1: So I think this is a cultural thing. I have heard about certain weddings, maybe in the US or in other countries in Europe even, that it's not unheard of for the bride and groom to put on a free bar. Not so much that it's expected, but it definitely wouldn't be unheard of. But we are where we are in Ireland. It's not as common. Thing is, if you're having a traditional wedding, there is the drinks reception part. And generally, there's a certain amount of drink provided there, whether it be alcoholic or non-alcoholic. And does that take care of your obligation?
0: What is the done thing now? Are free bars as common as they were in the Celtic Tiger days? I'd imagine not. But is most people still doing them? Free open bar all day. That'd be extreme. Doing an hour, 2 hours, 3?
1: You see, that's...
0: I don't want to give anyone who's coming to my wedding next year any expectations. We're just ironing it out here.
1: And we should, because I would say if you do it, you cannot announce it. You just need to let them find out when they go up to pay and get a pleasant surprise. But if you do the thing of cutting it off after a certain time... You know, you've brought them in with the expectation for a certain while.
0: You've set us up here.
1: For failure.
0: We were in for the session of all sessions and now you've cut us off. We have to pay for this pint.
1: So when I was getting married, yeah, there was the drinks reception, whatever was covered out of that. And then instead of doing favours, we bought a round for everyone for the toast.
0: Nice.
1: That was that. And then there could have been no talk of a free bar. It was not in our facility.
0: Hi, Neil on WhatsApp. Free bar for work events never go down well. But what about a wedding, Neil? What about a wedding?
1: Should Dave have a free bar when he ties the knot next year?
0: Whoa, you're making me sound like I'm made of money, that this is just a question of if or no.
1: Fair enough. Okay, free bars, yay or nay.
0: 087-4100-102. Shakira and Burner Boy to play for you as we figure this out.
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The Frames, Fake on Today FM. Hello, it is David Fanula with you off this Monday evening, just after 7:30. We will get back to the free bar. Good idea, terrible idea. But around this time, we play a game with you called Posh Pop. It is for dingers, not shots. We've taken a song we believe you should know that you've heard before. We've given it to our orchestra. Do you know it anymore?

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1: It's one of the earlier songs from this band, I think, and it is a good one. But when it is poshed, do you know what it's called? Can you tell us in the next 15 minutes or so?
0: As my old Irish teacher used to say, a reish.

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But may I direct you towards our WhatsApp number, 087-4100-102, for your lovely, succulent Monday dinger. Free bars. Good idea? Bad idea? Free sangria? Maybe that's the one? Find out after Temper City.

0: Temper City, self-aware, on Today FM. Hello, it's David Fanula. Great week for Clare, especially if you're looking for a free bar, because all the rich golfers are hanging about. That's Ian Poulter. What a generous fella. But then I looked up his career earnings from golf. About 40 million. That is it, converted to euro, that he has made over his lifetime at a golf. He could afford a free bar to be put on in Lahinch in County Clare over the weekend.
1: But is it still a good idea or not? We don't know the aftermath from the 19th bar in Lahinch from that free bar for Ian Poulter, but we're wondering, what do you think? Should a free bar be done, or is it asking for trouble? Nicola is seeing it from both sides. She says, great for the guests, but terrible for whoever's putting their hand in their
0: pocket.
1: Of
0: course.
1: Yeah, that's the assessment, isn't it?
0: Now, I am using you as a sounding board because I'm getting married next year. And I'm like, what is the done thing? And if it is the done thing, is it still a good idea? Hello, Tom in Dublin. We did a free bar for drinks reception and up until meal with a bar cap. Very welcomed by the guests and was not crazy. $2,500 covered 160 people.
1: That's not bad. Like 160 guests is a very decent sized wedding. You're probably looking at about average numbers there, maybe even a little bit above. So it's about deciding what you value on the day.
0: What makes you happy? What? It's your day. You do what you want. Which
1: yeah, I don't
0: is
1: believe
0: such
1: that either.
0: A lie.
1: It really is.
0: If I wanted to do what I wanted, everybody would be eating Hillbilly's chicken sandwiches. That's what we'd be eating at the wedding. But no, we will put on turkey and ham and something normal, because it's about your friends and family. They have to be happy too.
1: A few minutes back, you raised the issue of doing a free bar up until a certain point. Paul in Drogheda doesn't agree with that. Thinks it's more sense to just have the free bar than doing it for an hour. He thinks some people lose the run of themselves when they know there's a time limit. Thanks, Paul.
0: Yeah, I get where Paul's coming from. You tell people there's an hour free bar and automatically a clock starts ding-dong, ding-dong, like the countdown clock in their head. We must maximise the free drinks at this free bar. Paul, that's actually a great shout.
1: And Anne is speaking from experience. Many, many years ago, had a free bar. She doesn't specify, but I'm assuming it's at a wedding. The staff did not serve doubles, though, only singles.
0: I suppose you can dictate to the staff and the management, look, we're not going to do doubles. Triples are illegal. No Jaeger bombs.
1: And
0: please,
1: don't go near the top shelf.
0: Thank you very much. Somebody who didn't put their name on this. I would say drinking is a lot more conservative in Europe. Oh, on the continent. I wouldn't thrust the Irish going too wild with a free bar. Maybe provide some wine for each table. Figure out how many kegs of beer you want to buy. If they're gone, they're gone. People who drink spirits would definitely take advantage of a free bar. Ah, the poor Viking gin drinkers.
1: Do you know what? I don't agree with that, particularly at a wedding. Maybe I'm being too optimistic and thinking people won't take advantage because they appreciate the generosity of a couple doing it at their wedding. I do think it's different if it's your workplace or some big corporate entity that you feel, ah, oh, sure they can afford this. But we're looking at a different instance here.
0: I just see with a free bar, a few lads being pulled out of hedges because they're gone in the hedge backwards. That's the last thing you want to put on yourself on your wedding day.
1: But the thing is, Dave, the beauty of it being you getting married, you don't get called to deal with anything that goes wrong. You're the person that shouldn't be bothered.
0: When the guards are running through the ballroom, you tell me that.
1: You tell the guests that it's part of the act. I was at a wedding where they had the guards, Maria, come in and do their bit. So that's all you need to tell guests.
0: I'm going to be the first wedding where the people think it's not the guards, but it actually is. And Garda Síochána.
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9: 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I am talking about the new Tame Impala track. It's called Loser. 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
0: You might have heard Ian Dempsey telling the nation this morning what's happening. This September, Today FM is teaming up with Jack and Jill Children's Foundation for a Power Hour, getting the whole country involved. 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How can you get involved?
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0: 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Malcolm Todd, Earrings.

0: get out of it. Malcolm Todd, Earrings on Today FM. Good evening, Stephen Fanula, 10 to 8. You know, just figuring out life decisions. What do you do with a free bar when you're getting married in May? I know it's far off, but it's a thing you need to talk about now. That, because if you'd done this in April or closer to the time, the word would go around, huh? Free bar at that wedding, 100%.
1: And I think it's risky announcing it. Maybe just if you decide to go that way, just let people find out as they arrive. But Tracy wants you to approach it in a different way, Dave, suggesting don't put a time limit, put a price limit. That way, it's like a game of roulette. People wondering, will my round be free or will the tab be closed? And according to Tracy, that means not a mad rush to get everything you can drink in the time limit. And it's a game for guests trying to figure out what the tab limit is, doing calculations on the number of guests and the average price of drinks.
2: Tracy.
1: It's not going to be a maths convention at Dave's wedding. I'm sorry.
2: We're now turning this into RT's quiz zone for my wedding. But Tracy, we'll take your suggestion on board. Very much appreciated. Here's something else I could do. Mark and Kells, are you well? The last few work free inverted comma bars that I attended, everyone was given 4 drink vouchers. I thought that was sensible.
1: Mark sounds like he has a sensible head and his shoulders.
2: So instead of favours on the tables, you could put little, not roulette chips, casino
1: tokens?
2: Poker chips, casino chips, and that's the free vouchers rather than doing a free bar. But then all the pioneers are going to be targeted and they're going to be hunted down for their casino chips.
1: We do have a word of warning from someone who thought they had done such a lovely thing, a wonderful gesture of a free bar to show appreciation to our guests. How did they show their appreciation? Literal goldfish bowl sized cocktails. Sorry that happened to you. I hope your bank balance is recovered.
2: Well, yeah, I can see your vision. I'm going to put on this free bar for the people I love. They're not going to take the P-I-S-S out of me. But instead, they went mental. It happens. Let's figure out what is today's Posh Pop. We're not dishing out free drinks here, no. I think that might actually be illegal on radio. Instead, we're dishing out dingers if you're able to tell us, what is this song?

0: Nice. However, who's getting it right?
1: Caroline has it, so does Elaine. Lynn gets a dinger, Jill does as well, and Amy, who thinks it's one of the best songs by this band, in her opinion.
0: Do we have anybody to shame, or are we that type of show?
1: Ah, we don't do that.
0: We will, but not right now.
2: Everybody wanna steal my girl. One Direction. I'm really certain that's what it is.
0: Wardy, we should have you singing, rather than the boys. Expertly done. Take your dinger, take your applause, and take One Direction on Today FM.

0: our Posh Pop today. One Direction, Steal My Girl on Today FM. I think Wardy stole all of our hearts.
1: Everybody wanna steal my girl.
0: He's so good. He should sing more.
2: Yeah, such a lovely tone. If you want to become a regular Posh Pop player, Wardy, and sing us the answer, we'd love it.
0: I don't know if we want to garner the reputation for being the show that you can sing voice notes to. However, if they're all as good as that...
3: That is quiz.
0: We want to know, are you good at general knowledge quizzes? This isn't a quiz for super serious must go to every table quiz in the land. This is for the spurious Christmas goers that like to dip in and out, that knows their stuff, kinda, sometimes. We'll take serious players, we'll take messers, but we will take eager people all day long. This is the Is Quiz.
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10: 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We

0: Good evening, I'm Daniel Pitcher. The Taoiseach says he's been assured the resources are in place to police Donald Trump's visit to Ireland, despite unrest among the rank and file. The Garda Representative Association says it will meet again after the trip to discuss the cancellation of leave and other issues. Micheál Martin says he's been speaking with the Garda Commissioner, Justin Kelly.
1: He was very confident in terms of the capacity of the Garda Síochána to meet the challenges that lie ahead. This is an exceptionally busy year for the presidency of the European Union, the visit of President Trump, and we do have the capacities to manage this.
0: A cyclist has been taken to hospital following a collision with a lorry in Dublin this afternoon. It happened at the junction of Parkgate Street and Infirmary Road shortly after a quarter past one. Garda and emergency services attended the scene and the cyclist was taken to hospital for treatment. Their injuries are not believed to be life-threatening. Ryanair says the EU's entry-exit system is causing travel disruption and isn't ready to be fully implemented. The airline wants border officials to be allowed to revert to passport stamps and queues build until next April. Irish passport holders aren't subject to the checks but could still be caught up in delays. Onkari, editor of Travel Extra, says a lot of airlines are unhappy.
2: It's up to how the airports respond to this, and the airports have been critical, the airlines have been critical, everyone shouting at the European Union saying, why did you bring this in during the summer and can you not extend that flexibility?
0: And the creator of a new Oasis documentary says Noel Gallagher wasn't expecting the tidal wave of interest when the band announced their 2025 reunion tour. The brothers, who went years without speaking, appear to have teased gigs for next year as well. Peaky Blinders writer Stephen Knight's Don't Look Back in Anger, which is having its UK premiere tonight, documents their return.
3: We put cameras into the rehearsal room that were fixed, not hidden, because if we hid them, that would look like we'd sort of been deceptive. So they don't move, they don't follow you, they're just going to record what they can see. And what it meant was we saw the real thing, we saw Liam's first arrival.
0: And that's your news for now.
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6: Good evening, I'm Eve Conway. Fixture details have been confirmed for the semi-finals of the Men's FAI Cup. Bohemians host Waterford on Friday, October 9th at 7:45pm, and Galway United are at home against Derry City on Saturday, October 10th at 3pm. Former Swansea City boss Alan Sheehan has been announced as an assistant coach for the Welsh national team. The Athlone man will be part of Craig Bellamy's backroom staff ahead of Wales' upcoming Nations League campaign. Former Republic of Ireland international Glenn Whelan has been sacked as manager of Scottish Championship side Livingston. Whelan was appointed in May but lasted just 9 games in charge before being dismissed late last night. In sailing, the Women's ILCA 6 World Championships is currently taking place in Dunleary. Eve McMahon sits best of the Irish and is 12th overall in a field of 110 sailors from 45 nations. Olympic silver medalist Annalise Murphy finished day one in 25th place as she makes her return to competition after 5 years away. Murphy has been speaking about her return.
7: I'm retired, so I'm actually I don't even know if I'm a weekend warrior because I haven't been sailing in 5 years. I got back into the boat about 6 or 7 weeks ago. Had this mad notion that I wanted to try and do the world, and here I am after one day of racing. Extremely tired, probably questioning a lot of my life decisions. But it's also so cool to be able to race against the best in the world out in Dublin Bay, where I grew up sailing.
6: And in the US Open, Mira Andreeva came back from a set down to defeat Anastasia Potapova this afternoon, 5-7, 6-4, 6-3. Iga Swiatek, however, suffered a collapse against Qingwing Zheng. Zheng won the first set 7-5, fighting back after being 5-love down with a set point against her before taking the second set 6-3. On the men's side of the draw later today, number one seed Alexander Zverev goes up against Italy's Luciano Darderi. To hear live commentary of the League of Ireland every Friday, download the Go Loud app now.
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0: A mix of scattered showers and clear spells tonight as cloud gradually clears, lowest temperatures of 8 to 12 degrees.
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8: Do you ever fear what you would be like if you got 305 grand? Do you think you'd go mad? You'd break the bank? Spend it all in a day? I know a woman who would make it go very, very far. And her name is Lisa. Hello, Lisa. Tell us from the top. How would you save money? What do you do?
9: But I was at a work Christmas do in the early 2000s, and we were given, I think it was four drink coupons each for the Christmas party, and they were in black and white, like a piece of paper, black and white. And I somehow, with a few drinks, found my way inside in the inner room behind the reception.
8: Yes.
9: And I found a photocopier and printed a ton of them off.
8: Lisa had a free bar for her.

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1: 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Entries remain open until 3 p.m. this Friday. After that, the call, if it comes to you, please answer it within five rings. Tell us that there is 305 grand in the cash machine. You get every single cent.
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1: We want to send you to a particular Christmas show in the Three Arena this December. And we also want you to try on our Ease Quiz. Still fairly new. So we'll give you a demonstration on how it went yesterday. Let's go.

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2: That is Quiz.
1: Hello, we're still the new kids on the block. It is Dave and Fionnuala with you off this Monday night. This is the newest quiz on national radio, the Is Quiz. 30 seconds on the clock. Random general knowledge could be asked absolutely anything, but within reason. Every question ends with is. So we're going to run this on a Sunday to Thursday basis.
3: That is our new working week. So we're just saying every day you should have the Is Quiz.
1: This means that you already have somebody to compete with, somebody to aspire to, somebody to crush with your iron fist. How did Amanda go on yesterday's Is Quiz?
3: The Irish boxer who won her farewell fight last night in Croke Park is...
4: K.E. Taylor.
3: The name of Gwyneth Paltrow and Chris Martin's daughter is...
4: Apple.
3: The fear of spiders is...
4: Arachnophobia.
3: The Irish star playing...

0: Paul McCartney in the upcoming The Beatles biopic is?
1: Paul Mescal.
0: The ancient city buried by Mount Vesuvius is?
1: Rome.
0: The opposite of north is?
1: South.
0: The next leap year is?
1: 28.
0: The hardest natural substance on earth is?
1: Oxygen.
2: No, it's not. Oxygen. It is what?
3: That is quiz.
2: Diamond. So, Amanda set a 6 yesterday. It's very, very, very beatable, considering I hold the high score on the is quiz, which is an 8.
0: And Dave is not an official contestant. He was playing for demo purposes only.
2: But I'm still the highest score.
0: And he's not going to let you forget it, unless, of course, you manage to come on and beat him. But don't think about that. Think about coming on, having the chats. We'll get to know a little bit about you.
2: You're scaring them now. You're scaring them, Fionnuala. They don't want to be...
0: Talked to?
2: No, not talked to. They don't want a Spanish Inquisition.
0: Well, that's what they're getting. No, of course it's not. 087-4100-102. The word is in a message. That's all you have to send us, and you could be our Monday evening player.
2: Come on, beat Amanda, beat me. Let's go.
3: That is quiz.
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0: the Moon, Shut Up and Dance on Today FM. And before that, new music from Miley. That's what Miley Cyrus goes by now. Bass Persuades. And as Ian Dempsey said, Miley, given the big Glen Rowe feel by dropping her second name.
1: She could do a lot worse.
0: Absolutely.
2: The Is Quiz.
0: You could do worse than six on the Is Quiz. That is our high score from yesterday. But a man who wants to beat that. 30 seconds on the clock. General knowledge. Every question ends with is. Is Ray. Ray, are you well? Welcome to the show.
3: I thank you so much for such a warm welcome. I'm delighted to be here. And I not only want to beat six, I want to beat eight.
0: Oh, Ray.
1: Talking the big talk already.
3: I'm not messing.
0: I love it, Ray. Ray, where do we find you in the country right now?
3: In Waterford, in the beautiful, very wet southeast in Waterford.
0: Stunning. What do you do for a living?
3: I am a bus driver for our state transport company.
0: Beautifully put, well put, and keeping it between the ditches. What would be your usual route, or do you have routes, as they say in America?
3: Well, I would have two usual routes, as they would say in America. I drive expressway from Waterford to Cork and Waterford to Limerick. And then I jump around a little bit, then filling in other places, just covering either days off or making up my driving hours for the week. So maybe a little bit on the Tramore bus. You might catch me in Clonmel on the 354, But mainly Cork and Limerick.
0: You're touring more than Fontaine's DC, like.
3: 100%, 100%,
1: Ray,
3: absolutely.
1: Do you have a favourite road?
0: Go on, Ray.
3: Oh, gee, I don't know. Like, the back road from Tramore into Waterford, I like it. But I don't drive that on the bus, you know what I mean? Bus be too big for that one.
1: Oh, okay, so you're gone back to being a civilian driver in this state.
3: I'm a civilian, yeah.
1: Oh, okay.
3: But I have to say, I do love the Cork and Limerick routes. When you join the state transporter, there's a number of different options that you have for routes, and they run what they call boards. And when you find a board you like, you stick on it. So I found the Cork and Limerick one. So I've been on that now for a little over a year, and I love it. But you can jump off that if you're fed up with it. You can go on a different route if you want to, but I'm sticking with that because I'm happy with those two.
0: Ray, are you on tour this week out of your usual routes?
3: Yeah, I'm doing a special four-night residency, I'd like to call it, on the Waterford to Athlone route for the next 4 days.
0: Oh,
1: the big guns up to the Midlands.
0: Yeah, come on, yeah. Ray.
3: Told you, I'm not here to mess, lads. I'm not messing.
0: Ray, we've distracted you enough now. Maybe this was all part of our ploy so you wouldn't get a good score on the Is Quiz.
3: It might also have been part of my ploy for when I make an absolute holy show of myself on the questions. You know what I mean?
1: Not going to happen, Ray. So a reminder of the rules, 30-second timer, general knowledge questions. Each one of those questions ends with is, and we can only accept the first answer you give us, Ray. All sound good?
3: Sounds fantastic.
0: Ready to go in 3, 2, 1.
1: The city that'll host the next Summer Olympics is?
3: No idea.
1: The former One Direction star from Mullingar is?
3: Niall Horan.
1: The famous Manchester band with hits like Wonderwall and She's Electric is? The county where Paul Mescal is from is?
3: Oh, feck. Tipperary.
1: The term for animals that only eat plants is?
3: Herbivores.
1: The name of Britain's Prince Harry's wife is?
3: Meghan Markle.
1: The official language of Brazil is?
3: Spanish.
1: Ray.
0: Ray. Ray Bay.
2: That is.
3: I said that three, did I?
1: Ray, you're doing yourself down. You got a total of 4 on today's Is Quiz. So just to run through, it's going to be... LA is going to host the next Summer Olympics. Paul Mescal's actually from Kildare. Meghan Markle is married to Britain's Prince Harry. And they're speaking Portuguese as the official language of Brazil, Ray.
3: I had a very split second to decide between the Spanish and the Portuguese, and I plumped for the Spanish.
1: Fair enough.
0: Ray, you're being very harsh on yourself, a man who is touring so many roads and is on a special envoy to Athlone this week. Will you come back again sometime?
3: A pilgrimage to Athlone. I'd love to come back again. I definitely will.
0: Go on, Ray.
3: My target will be to beat myself the next time before I attempt to beat anybody else.
1: It's a good goal, Ray. We'd love to have you back at some point.
0: We do not promote self-harm on Today FM. Come on, Ray. Don't be beating yourself up. Safe travels, and we hope
3: to be on a bus
0: with you soon. Good luck.
3: Big fan of the new program. Take care. Have a great night. See you later.
0: Ray, you lick. Get out of here. Good luck. Ray. A ray of sunshine. I had to make the pun, but some crack.
1: Wouldn't you just love to be on a journey with him? I just know he is the person who gets the most genuine thanks from passengers because he would have given them a good journey.
0: Ray, on tour to Athlone from Waterford this week. He's not going to be doing that route forever, so get your tickets right now. Role model to play for you, and we want for you to have something to look forward to. A Christmas show in Three Arena. Sound good? Let's go next.
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4: Joined by the lads from Anvil. 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

0: Justin Bieber, what do you mean? It's Today FM. It's Dave and Fionnuala. And just to give you a heads up, if you have not gotten up to date on the Traitors Ireland, we will be speaking about last night, Sunday's episode, not the episode that is going to be on your TV screens in an hour's time. For one very specific reason. Fionnuala, a name that is becoming more represented in the national media landscape. There's a Fionnuala right here, right now in Today FM.
1: Hello.
0: And there was also a Fionnuala, oh, maybe I've spoiled it already, on the Traitors Ireland.
2: Fionnuala. I don't think is a traitor, if I'm being honest.
0: Surprise! She was. And she was banished from the castle. She was actually on with Ray Foley and JP today, made a big closing speech. But a thing that caught a lot of people's attention was the sheer volume of different spellings of Fionnuala's name.
1: We have this burden to carry, this cross to bear as Fionnuala's in this country because, well, there isn't just one way to spell it. First of all, it's not that popular or common a name. You don't see or hear it that often.
0: Mm.
1: And when you do, there's such a variation. It goes all the way from Fionnuala, which a lot of people call me. They think that's my name.
0: So not. That's F-I-O-N-L-A?
1: I've actually just seen it F-I-N-O-L-A, so as it sounds.
0: Yeah.
1: But then because Fionnuala is an Irish name, it's going by Irish spelling, which, spoiler, isn't the same as English spelling. But then I saw Fionnuala on the Traitors and I saw how she was spelling it and I was like, oh no, that's not how we spell it. But obviously she's allowed to spell her name the way she wants to and the way she does. But she's got a few fewer letters than I do and now I'm stressed.
0: I support how you spell your name, Fionnuala of the Traitors. However, I don't condone it. Spell it for the people. You do know how to spell your own name?
1: Just about.
0: All right.
1: It's taken me into my 30s. F-I-O-N-N-U-A. L-A.
0: That's so just
1: got
0: too
1: nine
0: many letters.
1: To go. That's just a bit of it.
0: It's just too many. Your name, Fionnuala,
1: yeah,
0: is the number one most difficult name to spell in the entire country.
1: You're the
0: only name that anybody ever spells incorrectly, pronounces incorrectly. Nobody has a name as difficult as yours, Fionnuala. Change it.
1: Oh, never. It took me a few years to appreciate the name, but now I really like it. I do like it as a name.
0: Every time somebody mispronounces or misspells Fionnuala's name, this goes on in her head.
3: That's not my name.
0: Not my name.
3: That's not my name.
0: My name's Fionnuala.
3: That's not my name.
0: It's an Irish name.
3: That's not my name.
0: I'm more Irish than you. It's just a pity I don't have seven fathers on my nine-letter name.
1: Do you know what? I am glad that I don't have a father purely because when you have to fill out forms and there's so many websites that don't accept them, get with the program.
0: Come on now.
1: Get with the father.
0: That's for another program.
1: Yeah, that's fine. No, we.
0: That and the rights issues in the north of Ireland and the maps that sometimes you see on RT and the Irish Independent. Let's talk about names right now.
1: I'm putting Fionnuala in the top five most misspelled or mispronounced names. I don't think it can take the title of the most, but no, I think it features in the top five.
0: It's my number one. There's no other name that is as difficult or that causes as much consternation or confusion as Fionnuala.
1: Does that come from you being called Dave and that being probably the easiest name to spell?
0: It also comes with the fact that your name was misspelled in my phone for about the first 5 years that we knew each other. 087-4100-102. Sympathy from other Fionnuala's? Or do you have a harder time? Oh, God, love ya. Spell Lainey for me.
1: L-A-I-N-E-Y?
0: Ah, she's smart. Lainey Wilson and John Mayer. This is Phone, Keys, Wallet. Today FM.

0: Lainey Wilson and John Mayer, Phone Keys Wallet on Today FM. We want to give you something to look forward to. And we promise we are not going to ask you to spell Mowgli Bap. We want you to go and see Mowgli Bap and the boys. Kneecap playing 3 Arena this December. Pair of tickets right here, right now to give to you for a Christmas night out. I'm sure they will cover Fairy Tale of New York, the same boys. We've got a game for you. We've devised it. The boys are Gaelgors. They're Irish speakers. You don't have to be a Gaelgor here. You don't have to be an Irish speaker, but you might need a primary school level grasp of Gaelga.
1: To guess the celeb of Gaelga. So look, it's a bit of fun, bit of nonsense. We are doing very silly direct translations of celebrity names into Irish.
0: Yeah, and don't come for us, Gaelgors. Come on. We're rudimentary Irish students, please.
1: Yeah, doing our best here.
0: I'm fearing Louise Cantillon already. I can feel her.
1: She would never give out to us, only educate us, that woman, with her beautiful Irish. Sorry, she really does have gorgeous Gaelga. Anyway, that's not the point.
0: Yes.
1: Very simple thing for you to do. Guess the celeb of Gaelga. And I think we're starting off on a relatively easy level.
0: Okay, let me get my pen and paper here now.
1: Yeah. Who is Quaigha Cent?
0: Quaigha Cent, you said.
1: Quaigha Cent.
0: Quaigha. Would they be in the rap game themselves? And I'm not talking about rapping silage bells.
1: They might be.
0: Okay, again from the top, please, to go to Kneecap, 16th of December in Dublin's 3 Arena. Who is this?
1: Quaigha Cent.
0: 087-4100-102. Give us your answer. Give us your own name as well. And you could be going to Dublin's 3 Arena to see Kneecap and the boys. 16th of December. Moving to the Sun to play for you next.
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0: playing the music you love on Today FM. James, sit down. The tagline, playing the music you love, is targeted at humans, not dogs, because dogs hate to hear James. Sit down. Sit down. Sit down.
1: It's not for them.
0: 25 times over. Good evening. It is David Fanula, 10 to 9. We want to send you to 3 Arena, Dublin, 16th of December, 2026, to see Kneecap in action. Let's speak to line 3. Karen, is that you?
2: Yes, it's me, yes.
0: Karen, you would have no problem with anybody spelling your name, would they?
2: No, absolutely not.
0: Would you have any problem with people expecting you to be what has become, oh, stereotypical Karen?
2: Oh, yeah, it is a bit of a problem all right now. Yeah.
1: Do you feel you can't give out? Do you feel you can't give out about anything anymore?
2: No, you absolutely can't. That's the thing. You just have to stay silent about it because you become automatically a Karen.
0: That's a very difficult position to be put in.
2: Yeah. First world problems.
0: Now, here's a great opportunity to ask you, do you have any constructive feedback for this show? Because you probably can't give out to us, otherwise you do become a fulfilling prophecy.
2: Oh, no, guys, keep doing what you're doing.
0: It's been
2: great.
0: Karen,
2: your first show from EP was great. You did brilliant.
0: We set the bar too high and we will never meet those standards again, Karen. Ever again.
1: Karen, you are trying to hit high standards as we ask you to guess the celeb Oscuelga, who you had to figure out this evening was Quig Cent. Do you think you have it?
2: Oh, I think I have it, yeah. Yeah, I had to reach back into my primary school Guelga.
1: So who do you think it is?
2: It's 50 Cent.
0: Go on, Karen.
1: Well done. That primary school Irish served you very well.
2: Oh, it did, yeah. Bula Bus.
0: Bula Bus. Here comes the Bula Bus.
2: Bulgaria Letteris. Running out of it
0: now
2: at this stage, yeah.
0: Bwahlam Capri Sun, August Galago, August Chips.
2: Oh, yeah.
0: Sha. Gormila Mahogat Karen. And hashtag not all Karens.
2: I love it. Yeah, we'll start a trending tonight, yeah.
0: Karen, good luck to you.
2: Thanks a million, guys.
0: Bye. See, hashtag not all Karens. Karen, absolute ray of sunshine on this becoming dreary Monday night.
1: She should be the PR person, the spokesperson, the face of the not all Karens movement. Let's see what we can do with that.
0: I do feel bad for the genuine, good-hearted, good-natured Karens, because we all have to give out about something at some stage, but the Karens, oh, there she goes again. Karen, huh? Apparently, Dave is the male version of Karen.
1: Is it? Well, you're a good PR for them, so.
0: Don't know about that. Sienna Spiral, Today FM.

0: Sienna Spiro, Great Expectation on Today FM. Fionnuala, would you say your expectations are very low when it comes to people getting your name correct? Just thinking of Fionnuala from The Traitors last night at the round table. About 10 different spellings of Fionnuala, something you've experienced all your life.
1: Oh, there are so many variations that people go with. And I do get it, because if you aren't too used to using Irish and you don't know how the Irish alphabet is going, you're maybe not going to guess the amount of letters that are in my name. But look, I appreciate everyone's efforts.
0: Shane reckons Fionnuala is right up there with Caving or Queaving, or as Queaving Kelleher has done a lot of heavy lifting for the name Queaving across Ireland and the UK as well.
1: Do you know what? I don't think you even have to go as far as Irish names. I have a friend called Anne-Marie, and I know she goes, so many people get her spelling of it wrong, because there are different ways. You can have a hyphen in there. Some people don't. Some people go with Anne with an E.
0: Oh no, not like, the hyphen.
1: No, but you know, it's a name that you think, oh, it should be straightforward. But when there are different ways to spell it, a lot of the time people don't get it right.
0: Names is very difficult for me to remember. So then when it comes to the spelling, I am doubly shot in the foot. Dave and Fionnuala, sometimes we call her Finn just for easiness sake. We are opening up a new club tonight. Nightclubs are dying, but can you be a member of the Clamp Club?
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16: A very good night from the newsroom. I'm Daniel Pitcher. The Justice Minister says 8 years is a reasonable amount of time for someone to wait for Irish citizenship. Under new proposals, it'll be increased from the current 5. There'll also be a new requirement for a language test and for applicants to be financially self-sufficient.
17: 8 years, I think, is a reasonable period of time in terms of the proposal that's been put forward. If you look at Luxembourg, I think you have to be there for 20 years, which is far too long. If you look at Lithuania, I think it's 10 years. If you look at Germany, it's 8 years. So, like, if you go around the European Union, you'll see that there are different periods in respect of years.
16: A cyclist has been taken to hospital following a collision with a lorry in Dublin this afternoon. It happened at the junction of Parkgate Street and Infirmary Road shortly after 1:15. Gardaí and emergency services attended the scene and the cyclist was taken to hospital for assessment. Two people have been arrested as part of an investigation into the smuggling of drugs and contraband into prisons. A man and a woman, both in their 20s, were detained during an operation in Dublin this morning. The investigations linked to the alleged smuggling of items into Wheatfield, Cloverhill and Mountjoy prisons. Previous searches uncovered drugs, cash and phones, which Gardaí say was wrapped and ready to be dropped into prisons by drones. Ryanair says the EU's entry-exit system is causing travel disruption and isn't ready to be fully implemented. The airline wants border officers to be allowed to revert to passport stamps when queues built up until next April. Irish passport holders aren't subject to the check, X, but could still be caught up in the delays. Onkari, editor of Travel Extra, says a lot of airlines are unhappy.
3: It's up to how the airports respond to this, and the airports have been critical, the airlines have been critical, everyone shouting at the European Union saying, why did you bring this in during the summer, and can you not extend that flexibility?
16: And ITV has announced a new I'm a Celebrity spin-off set in Canada. The Wild Frontier will have a new format with campmates competing in pairs. Anton Deck return as hosts when it launches next year. And that's your news for now.
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18: Good evening, I'm Eve Conway. Manchester City boss Enzo Maresca admits Erling Haaland won't be able to play every game this season. The striker has started all three Premier League matches so far, scoring three goals in their perfect start to the campaign. But with the Champions League on the horizon, Maresca says he'll have to manage the workload of players who are at the World Cup over the summer.
19: It's correct to give them some rest. That can be one game out or can be 1 week away. The priority is just to allow the players to be fit, to be good, to be happy, and in the moment that you can see them that they are tired.
18: Fixture details have been confirmed for the semi-finals of the Men's FAI Cup. Bohemians host Waterford on Friday, October 9th at 7:45, and Galway United are at home against Derry City on Saturday, October 10th at 3 p.m. In sailing, the Women's ILCA 6 World Championships is currently taking place in Dunleary. Eve McMahon sits best of the Irish and is 12th overall in a field of 110 sailors from 45 nations. Olympic silver medalist Annalise Murphy finished day one in 25th place as she makes her return to competition after 5 years away. Murphy has been speaking about her return.
20: I'm retired, so I'm actually I don't even know if I'm a weekend warrior because I haven't been sailing in 5 years. I got back into the boat, 6 or 7 weeks ago. Had this mad notion that I wanted to try and do the world, and here I am after one day of racing. Extremely tired, probably questioning a lot of my life decisions. But it's also, yeah, so cool to be able to race against the best in the world out in Dublin Bay, where I grew up sailing.
18: And in the US Open, Mira Andreeva came back from a set down to defeat Anastasia Potapova 5-7, 6-4, 6-3. But Iga Swiatek suffered a dramatic collapse against King Wang Zheng. Zheng won the first set 7-5 today, fighting back after being 5-love down with a set point against her before taking the second set 6-3. To hear live commentary of the League of Ireland every Friday, download the Go Loud app now.
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16: A mix of scattered showers and clear spells tonight as cloud gradually clears, lowest temperatures of 8 to 12 degrees.
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0: All these talk of holidays and camper vans and moving abroad and buying a house. Nobody thinks of you becoming a clamp fairy.
1: A what?
0: You heard me. A clamp fairy. So people are getting clamped every day. And it's such an inconvenience. And it's such a piece of money as well that you have to hand over. €125 is the average. You could pay for over 2,000 people's clamps out of the cash machine winnings on Friday and become Ireland's first clamp fairy.
1: You would go down in history as an absolute legend if that's how you decided to spend your money, but you're under no obligation.
0: None whatsoever.
1: If you win €305,000 this Friday, the 11th of September, spend it how you want. Be as generous or as tight as you'd like.
0: 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Entries remain open until Friday, 3 p.m. Then they're shut. Then there's a call. If it comes to you, please answer it within five rings. Tell us that there is €305,000 in the cash machine, and then you can become whatever you want, including Ireland's first clamp fairy.
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0: I didn't just take a notion to ask you to become Ireland's first clamp fairy. Got some information on the clampers today that I always

0: Coolio, Gangster's Paradise on Today FM. It's Dave and Fionnuala. Hello. Some nice, easy, light, fun, energetic radio for your Monday. No, not this Monday. Let's talk about my least favourite company in the world, Abcoa Parking. So today, it's in the news, you might have heard this already. He's not a whistleblower, he's just a former worker for Abcoa. They do a lot of car parks, they do a lot of clamping, and he has claimed what I have believed to be true for years and years, that the clampers are on commission.
1: So this is a guy called Christian, as you said, previously worked for the company and has been explaining how some of the payment worked.
2: €8 every car you clamp and €4 every clamp you take off from the car. Tell me, if you clamp more than 10 cars per day, they will not be €8, they will be €10.
0: Nice.
2: Per clamping. And if you take off the clamp more than 10 per day, they will not be €4, they will be €6.
0: So Christian Clayman, he used to work for Abcoa on commission. The more you clamp, the more you make. It gets bumped up. And you're also making double commission. So you're getting paid to put on the clamp. And then, if you've ever been clamped before, you'll know that you have to go through the painstaking process of ringing up. And they take your money, €125. He's also getting paid to come back to the same car that he clamped to take off the clamp.
1: Abcoa saying that it operates in accordance with the Vehicle Clamping Act and all its enforcement activity is complying with the law.
0: Thank you, Abcoa, who have added me to the Clamp Club twice. First time they got me, I hadn't paid for my parking. It was like €1 and they slapped me with a €125 clamp. The second time I paid for my parking, but your man clearly couldn't see right, and I had to go through the whole appeals process. First, you have to appeal to the actual clampers themselves, and they will tell you no. And then there is actually a regulatory body, and then you go to them, and then they might say yes or no. But in my case, they absolutely said yes, because I had a picture of the actual parking ticket in the car.
1: But Dave counts himself as a two-time member of what he calls the Clamp Club.
0: Not proud. But I will tell everybody, two-time member of the Clamp Club.
1: We want to expand this beyond Dave. We are accepting applications from a range of members and you could be suitable for any of the categories. Maybe you have never been clamped.
0: Oh.
1: And you're very proud of it.
0: A clamp virgin.
1: Absolutely. You can join this club. We'll welcome you and celebrate you. Maybe... Yeah, you look, you've been clamped once. Like myself, you've been caught out. You didn't pay attention to where you were parking. It was late. You were flustered. You had been lost. And you got caught out and you're bullying about it. Maybe it's multiple times. Maybe you've been clamped more than once.
0: Maybe you've racked up numbers and you want to brag about it. Yeah, I'm a 10-time Clamp Club inductee. This is like a really sad Mickey Mouse clubhouse that we're running. Are you part of the Clamp Club? Let us know now. 087-4100-102. What's your number in the Clamp Club? I knew they were getting commission. Just didn't have the proof. But we do now. Tame Impala, this is Loser. It's Today FM.

0: Tame Impala, Loser, on Today FM. It's Devin Finola here with you on a Monday night. You know, just bringing some cheer to the nation, talking about really positive things, like being clamped multiple times by multiple different companies. Reason we're bringing this up, something I always told myself, I know they're getting commission. I absolutely know they are. But Christian, that's his first name, he used to work for APCOA, clamping cars, and he has told everybody how much he was making on commission.
1: €8 every car you clamp, yes. And €4 every clamp you take off from the car.
0: He's starting to sound like he misses clamping cars for commission, but it gets better.
1: And tell me, if you clamp more than 10 cars per day, they will not be €8, they will be €10 per clamping. And if you take off the clamp more than 10 per day, they will not be €4, they will be €6.
0: He sounds a little bit like, first you get the car, then you get the clamp, then you get the money. Christian, very much responsible for putting many, many people into the clamp club. But are you a member?
2: Yeah, we're now accepting applications, but I do feel compelled to let you know that APCOA, of course, says it operates in accordance with the Vehicle Clamping Act, and its enforcement activity complies with the law. Now that we have told you that, we invite you to apply for the clamp club if you would like to. We have an outstanding member straight away. Kerry clamped 4 times and towed away twice. Kerry, what way are you parking?
0: Stand up for the Kerry clamped. Stand up. Kerry, towed away twice. I kind of agree with that more, not wishing any bad things on me. But a clamp is to say you shouldn't park here, so we're going to make sure that you stay here. Whereas if you're towed away, it's a ruthless punishment, but at least they are doing as they say. Park here.
2: Welcome to the club, Kerry. We also have Paddy, who is signing up as a clamp virgin because he's never been clamped.
0: Does it in an alcoholic anonymous way. Hi, everyone. My name is Paddy and I am a clamp virgin. But he has been caught by other things on the road, Paddy. Maybe we won't open that club this evening. We'll concentrate on clamps.
2: For now, yeah. So if you would like to apply and become a member, there's no application fee. We just need to know how many times you've been clamped.
0: A riddle from Alan in Cork. Answer us this. I've been clamped 5 times, but never paid a bob. Ooh, a riddle of a Monday, Alan. Ooh, very impressive.
2: How did you do it?
0: 087-4100-102. Are you a paid up member of the Clamp Club? And if so, how many times? Somber to play a few. And it's Dave versus Finola. Finola, 1-0 up from yesterday. We played this on our Sunday show. So can I claw back?
2: To play the final song of the show tonight, Dave versus Finola. You'll have your choices very soon.
0: Mine is going to blow your socks off.
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0: so good. Westlife, If I Let You Go on Today FM. Of course, the three boys, Marcus, still out of action. They performed at the Katie Taylor fight and they begin their three arena residency on Thursday.
1: So many tunes they have brought us. And they're still such showmen. They love a good performance. So best of luck to them and to you if you're heading along to any of those Westlife gigs.
0: Alan from Cork presented us with a riddle on the Clamp Club. He's been clamped 5 times, but never paid a bob. How is that so? Well, a man called Barry reckons he has it figured out. If you have 37-inch tyres on your car, the clamps fit on, but they can't be locked. So wannabe smart clamper sticks the clamp on and hopes you don't notice. Now, Barry has attached a photo of the vehicle that has 37-inch tyres. It would be a Land Rover Defender 04. It's a beautiful machine, but not all of us can have 37-inch tyres. The average... 16, 17, 18, 19 inch.
1: Yeah, we live and dream of the day that we can afford 37 inch tyres on our car. But for now, we continue to invite you to apply to be a member of the Clamp Club.
0: Barry, some would say you have too many inches, even for a man.
2: Dave versus Benula. Dave versus Benula. Dave versus Benula. Who is gonna win today?
0: This is very simple. Dave picks a song, that's me. Fionnuala picks a song, that's her.
1: Aye.
0: You pick the winner. Fionnuala is 1-0 up. Our week starts of a Sunday. We have a show there, 2 to 6pm. We started it kind of for real yesterday, introducing you to some of the things that we're going to do on that show and during the week. All that to say, I'm 1-0 down. I'm going to pull out a big gun for you to decide should I play tonight or not.
1: I love that you are upping your game every time, Dave, because you are so determined to get that win. What do you got?
0: From the top, please. All 4 minutes and a bit off. This should play tonight. Dire Straits, Money for Nothing. Oh, I can't play guitar, but if I did, this is what I'd want to play. Okay, I don't want to give it undue prominence, as they say, in political circles.
1: So we will go from a hit of, I want to say, the 80s. It's very much giving 80s, but I have gone to the 90s for a classic.

0: we are certainly providing a choice, because I don't think you would ever see Dire Straits and Five on the same festival lineup. All right, okay.
1: Yeah, this is what Dave versus Fionnuala is all about. We don't tell each other what our choices are, so that is how you end up with two bangers. Dave, may the best song win.
0: Producer Shannon is counting your votes. If you want to hear Dire Straits' Money for Nothing, then it is text or WhatsApp Dave to 087-4100-102. If you're like, less guitar, more Five, then you need to text or WhatsApp Finn. I heard somebody say, she's at the party, so. For If You're Getting Down on Today FM, 087-4100-102. Who shall win? We pick the songs, you pick the winner. From songs we believe you heard before, to a band that you might still have to discover. From Bray, this is Florence Road, 7563.

0: Florence Road, formed together in their school on the Florence Road in Bray 7563 on Today FM. It is Dave and Fionnuala. Hello. We were inducting people. Well, we were just recognising people in the Clamp Club. From two times to five times to people who were even clamped and towed away. Why we bring this up? Because Christian, he has revealed he used to work for APCOA and that he was paid commission.
1: €8 every car you clamp and €4 every clamp you take off from the car. And tell me, if you clamp more than 10 cars per day, they will not be €8, they will be €10.
0: First you get the car, then you get the clamp, then you get the money. Niall though, ever clamped?
2: Let you know that I've been driving 30 years and never been clamped.
0: Oh.
2: I drive over 50,000 miles a week and...
0: You what? 50,000 miles a week?
3: Is that mathematically possible?
0: Let me do the maths on this. So 168 hours in a week. And if he's doing 50,000 miles a week, 50,000 divided by 168, he would have to be doing, on average, 297 miles an hour.
3: Okay, are we being sneers here now? I think...
0: A year. Right. Sorry, Niall, continue.
2: I drive over 50,000 miles a week.
0: A year.
2: And a park places where I kind of was. I'm very vigilant about clampers, so I have a clampophobia of some kind. But anyways, great show. Thanks.
0: Thank you, Niall. That is a new phobia, clampophobia, but I understand it wholeheartedly.
3: Congratulations on having never been clamped. You are welcome into the club and we hope your status doesn't change anytime soon.
0: Yeah, you are our leader. You are who we look up to, even though we are no longer clamp virgins and we can never go backwards.
3: We are now inviting you to pick the final song of our show tonight, Dave versus Fionnuala. It's the 80s versus 90s. Got a few minutes to get your votes in.
0: Producer Shannon remaining very quiet on whether Dire Straits' Money for Nothing or some five trash song that Fionnuala picked is going to win.
3: If You're Getting Down is a bop.
0: Dave, if you want Dire Straits, to 087-4100-102. 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

Brian Lewis. Thrift Shop on Today FM, it is Dave and Fionnuala. And before we find out the result of Dave versus Fionnuala of two songs that you've certainly heard before, you might be hearing this for the very first time. Alex Warren, he released a new album 28th of August. He is throwing himself through walls on Instagram to get people to buy his new album, Wild Child. This is one of the songs from it. Alex Warren, Emerald Eyes. It's Today FM.

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1: Dead versus Benula. Dead versus Benula.
2: Dead versus Benula. Who is gonna win tonight?
0: I pick a song, Fionnuala picks a song, but you pick the winner to finish off the show. Dire Straits is what I went for. Fionnuala went for 5. Oh, I can't even look her in the eyes. Producer Shannon, hello.
3: Are you ready for this, guys?
0: I don't know if I am, to be honest.
3: I don't think you're going to believe me with this one. It might seem rigged, but one of you have 100% of the votes. One of you got 0 votes.
4: I think I know where this is going.
3: Do you want to find out?
0: Let me just skip 5 out of here. Shannon, the winner of Dave versus Fionnuala tonight.
3: Well, Davey, you would be completely correct to skip 5 because you have won once again.
4: Hang on a second now. I was the winner last night.
3: Did you win last night? Oh, apologies.
0: We weren't even on last night.
4: Yesterday afternoon, I should say, 2 to 6 Sundays.
0: They let us out of the darkness of a Sunday. It's 2 p.m. to 6 p.m. To be honest, that's a bit underwhelming because I just knew Dire Straits was going to win and nothing was going to stand in its way.
4: Congratulations, Dave. An absolute tune from Dire Straits. So I will accept the loss.
0: Not one single vote. That is embarrassing.
4: You can never be a gracious winner. It's actually something that needs to be studied.
0: Stop talking over Dire Straits, money for nothing. Please, the good people have voted for this. The good people deserve this. I'll also shut up. It's Dave and Fionnuala. It's Today FM.

0: winner of tonight's Dave versus Fionnuala, Dire Straits. Money for Nothing. Dave versus Fionnuala continues tomorrow, plus all the other bits.
1: Oh.
0: Keira Revens is up next, and I think she's going to be a little bit more chiller than Dire Straits' Money for Nothing. She's actually going to start with Oasis.
2: Oh, a chilled song from Oasis.
0: Which one could that be? Back tomorrow from 7. Thanks for being with us. Take it savage, Handy.
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8: A very good night from the newsroom. I'm Daniel Pitcher. A man in his 40s has been arrested following an alleged serious assault at a house in County Meath. Gardaí were called to the scene in Ballyver shortly after 7 o'clock this morning. A man in his 20s sustained serious injuries and was taken to Mullingar Hospital for treatment and has since been transferred to Beaumont in Dublin. Gardaí say that investigations are ongoing. They're appealing for anyone with information or camera footage to contact them. The Irish Parking Association say fines could provide an alternative to clamping. Almost 143,000 vehicles were clamped last year, according to the NTA. That's an increase of 18% in just 2 years. The association's chairperson, Dave Cullen, says that they would like to see parking fines introduced instead.
9: We don't like clamping. In Ireland, we're the only company, the country in Europe that still has clamping because the government won't allow us access to the owner's details in order for us to give a parking fine. Parking charge notice. So our hands are tied. I hate it.
8: Ireland's rate of obesity is the fourth highest in the EU, according to figures released by the European Commission, showing 1 in 5 adults here were classified as excessively overweight last year. Clinical specialist dietitian in obesity, Dr. Cathy Breen, hopes it will address both prevention and treatment.
10: We know that there's going to be the launch of an obesity policy in Ireland shortly, and I suppose thinking about both prevention and treatment in that policy and ensuring that the kind of policies, I guess, we put in place address both a healthier environment for the whole population.
8: And the creator of a new Oasis documentary says Noel Gallagher wasn't expecting the tidal wave of interest when the band announced their 2025 reunion tour. The brothers, who went years without speaking, appear to have teased gigs for next year as well. Peaky Blinders writer Stephen Knight's Don't Look Back in Anger, which had its UK premiere tonight, documents their return.
11: We put cameras into the rehearsal room that were fixed, not hidden, because if we hid them, that would look like we'd sort of been deceptive. So they don't move, they don't follow you, they're just going to record what they can see. And what it meant was we saw the real thing, we saw Liam's first arrival.
8: And that's your news for now.
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12: Good evening, I'm Eve Conway. Manchester City boss Enzo Maresca admits Erling Haaland won't be able to play every game this season. The striker has started all 3 Premier League matches so far, scoring 3 goals in their perfect start to the campaign. But with the Champions League on the horizon, Maresca says he'll have to manage the workload of players who are at the World Cup over the summer.
13: It's correct to give them some rest. That can be one game out or can be 1 week away. The priority is just to allow the players to be fit, to be good, to be happy, and in the moment that you can see them that they are tired.
12: Fixture details have been confirmed for the semi-finals of the Men's FAI Cup. Bohemians host Waterford on Friday, October 9th at 7:45, and Galway United are at home against Derry City on Saturday, October 10th at 3 p.m. In sailing, the Women's ILCA 6 World Championships is currently taking place in Dunleary. Eve McMahon sits best of the Irish and is 12th overall in a field of 110 sailors from 45 nations. Olympic silver medalist Annalise Murphy finished day one in 25th place as she makes her return to competition after 5 years away. Murphy has been speaking about her return.
1: I'm retired, so I'm actually I don't even know if I'm a weekend warrior because I haven't been sailing in 5 years. I got back into the boat about 6 or 7 weeks ago and had this mad notion that I wanted to try and do the world. And here I am after one day of racing, extremely tired, probably questioning a lot of my life decisions. But it's also, yeah, so cool to be able to race against the best in the world out in Dublin Bay, where I grew up sailing.
12: And in the US Open, Mira Andreeva came back from a set down to defeat Anastasia Potapova 5-7, 6-4, 6-3. But Iga Swiatek suffered a dramatic collapse against Qingwen Zheng. Zheng won the first set 7-5 today, fighting back after being 5-love down with a set point against her before taking the second set 6-3. To hear live commentary of the League of Ireland every Friday, download the Go Loud app now.
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8: Conditions remaining mixed for the rest of the night. Some scattered showers and dry spells. It'll be breezy tomorrow with some sunshine and scattered blustery rain. Highest temperatures of 14 to 17 degrees.
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14: Hello, how are you doing? You're very welcome along. This is Kira Revins. I'm here until midnight. I hope you've had a really good Monday. Whatever way the day has been, I am going to sort it out. I have got the show packed full of legends, throwbacks, and just iconic artists. Let's start tonight with Oasis.

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It is Ciara Evans playing the music you love. We started with Oasis, absolutely iconic, and Talk Tonight on Today FM Chilled. And what a way to debut their Don't Look Back in Anger documentary than at the Venice International Film Festival. So much chatter about Oasis as well, and gigs for summer of 2027. There's a lot of talk about the Beatles as well. There's a new album release coming next month. 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Blackbird.

0: That is Take That and A Million Love Songs. I think that is one of those songs from the lads that when you hear it, you go, oh, I forgot how much I love that. One of their originals, and it sounds so good. I wonder, will they play it when they come to Thomen Park next summer? Tickets went on sale last Friday for their Dreamers tour. They've got new music, a new album. I mean, they just keep on giving. We love that when there are artists that we love that just keep going and keep producing quality music. It is a very special thing. It is Ciara Evans here on Today FM Chilled. George Michael on the way.
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2: 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Tony Cascarino and Dion Fanning discussed the claims by former referee Mike Dean about the games he played when he was officiating matches.
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George Michael. That is a different corner. It is Today FM Chilled. It is Kira playing the music you love. Now, the next artist I have for you has raised some interesting questions, right? Because there's a controversial documentary coming out. It's called 1971, Billy Joel's Lost Interview. So this is a real interview that the Piano Man gave. He was just 22 at the time, but there are video elements in it that have been AI generated recreation. And he's not involved in the project, and he's not on board with this either. He has like just come out against it, saying legally and professionally it's misguided. So this would be really interesting when it lands to hear people's reaction to it. But Billy, he's having none of it, and it's raised a lot of very interesting questions. On the way for you, I have more music with Prince.

0: Well, that's just giving everything you might need for a Monday night. It is Prince, the most beautiful girl in the world. It's Ciara on Today FM Chilled. What kind of Monday has it been? Back fully into the swing of it. Last Monday, you were kind of, this is a novelty. You know, there being more cars on the road, school's back. If you're a parent, if you've got kids in your life, things like homework and lunches and uniforms. This week now, it's just the hard crash of this is what we're in for. And now, this is your time to just kick back and relax. Sia's on the way for you and Sinead Lohan. Tell me
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Backstreet Boys, I Want It That Way. It is Today FM Chilled. Have you given in to any of the autumn vibes? Maybe you were bang on it in August. You were so ready for it. But for those of us who have to be dragged kicking and screaming from summer, you know, getting used to the maybe the nights coming in a little bit earlier, have you given in and lit the candle? Does it happen to be pumpkin spiced by any chance? But if that's your vibe right now and you're just feeling all cozy and warm and lovely, this is the perfect track to go along with it. It's Aretha Franklin. You Make Me Feel Like a Natural Woman on Today FM Chilled. Look at-

0: Oh, yes, Aretha. Absolutely glorious. It is Today FM Chilled. It is Ciara Evans after 11. We've got a tribute to a legend who left us too soon. We've got U2 in there and the birthday girl, Beyonce.
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7: A very good night from the newsroom. I'm Daniel Pitcher. A man in his 40s has been arrested following an alleged serious assault at a house in County Meath. Gardaí were called to the scene at Ballyver shortly after 7 a.m. this morning. A man in his 20s sustained serious injuries and was taken to Mullingar Hospital for treatment. He's since been transferred to Beaumont in Dublin. Gardaí say their investigations are ongoing. The Justice Minister says we're out of sync with other EU countries when it comes to citizenship rules. Jim O'Callaghan wants to change the residency period from 5 to 8 years before you can apply to be a citizen, as well as introducing a new test for proficiency in either English or Irish.
8: We don't want to find ourselves in a situation where we're out of sync with other member states of the European Union. And in terms of not having a language test, we are out of sync. And what's proposed is that there would be a relatively simple language test so you're able to reveal proficiency.
7: The Irish Parking Association says fines should provide an alternative to clamping. Almost 143,000 vehicles were clamped last year. According to the National Transport Authority, an increase of 18% in just 2 years. The association's chairperson is Dave Cullen.
9: We don't like clamping. In Ireland, we're the only company, the country in Europe that still has clamping because the government won't allow us access to the owner's details in order for us to give a parking fine, a parking charge notice. So our hands are tied. I hate it, absolutely hate it.
7: And finally for now, a spoiler alert, the pressure is building again on the Traitors Ireland with another major twist. The remaining players are already reeling from the latest murder and banishment, but the surprises are far from over.
10: Last night, you caught a traitor. They did not take it well. So while you were sleeping, they kidnapped 6 of your fellow players. Now I'm sorry to say that one of them will not see sunrise.
7: And that's your news for now.
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12: Good evening, I'm Eve Conway. Manchester City boss Enzo Maresca admits Erling Haaland won't be able to play every game this season. The striker has started all 3 Premier League matches so far, scoring 3 goals in their perfect start to the campaign. But with the Champions League on the horizon, Maresca says he'll have to manage the workload of players who are at the World Cup over the summer.
13: It's correct to give them some rest. That can be one game out or can be 1 week away. The priority is just to allow the players to be fit, to be good, to be happy, and in the moment that you can see them that they are tired.
12: Fixture details have been confirmed for the semi-finals of the Men's FAI Cup. Bohemians host Waterford on Friday, October 9th at 7:45, and Galway United are at home against Derry City on Saturday, October 10th at 3 p.m. In sailing, the Women's ILCA 6 World Championships is currently taking place in Dunleary. Eve McMahon sits best of the Irish and is 12th overall in a field of 110 sailors from 45 nations. Olympic silver medalist Annalise Murphy finished day 1 in 25th place as she makes her return to competition after 5 years away. Murphy has been speaking about her return.
14: I'm retired, so I'm actually I don't even know if I'm a weekend warrior because I haven't been sailing in 5 years. I got back into the boat about 6 or 7 weeks ago. Had this mad notion that I wanted to try and do the world. Here I am after one day of racing. Extremely tired, probably questioning a lot of my life decisions. But it's also so cool to be able to race against the best in the world out in Dublin Bay, where I grew up sailing.
12: And in the US Open, Mira Andreeva came back from a set down to defeat Anastasia Potapova 5-7, 6-4, 6-3. But Iga Świątek suffered a dramatic collapse against King Wang Zheng. Zheng won the first set 7-5 today, fighting back after being 5-love down with a set point against her before taking the second set 6-3. To hear live commentary of the League of Ireland every Friday, download the Go Loud app now.
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7: Conditions remaining mixed for the rest of the night. Some scattered showers and dry spells. It'll be breezy tomorrow with some sunshine and scattered blustery rain. Highest temperatures of 14 to 17 degrees.
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0: It's Monday night with Ciara Revins. I'm here until midnight, and this hour I have got some Kate Bush for you in there. The newlywed Taylor Swift. Is she still in the honeymoon bubble? And we start tonight with an incredible song from Glenn Hansard and Marketa Irlova. This is Falling Slowly.
6: Today

That is Blur, and to the end, it is Today FM Chilled. It is Ciara Evans. There's many iconic stories about Blur, and maybe just hearing them now has you thinking of the Gorillaz gig at Electric Picnic last weekend. If you were at that, have you just about recovered? Well, Today FM Snug was one busy spot, and just some incredible moments from that has us looking forward to next year already. I would imagine that it was very special to see the Gorillaz. Who are they going to bring for next year? Right now, it's music from Elton John. This is Can You Feel the Love Tonight? And for all of us Lion King lovers, we're right there, Nala and Simba.

0: It's Today FM Chilled. It's Kira playing the music you love. Have you put the kettle on? Or maybe you've already got the cup in hand. There's nothing like just sitting down of an evening, and particularly at the end of a Monday, and just having that cup of tea and just letting go of the day. And hopefully we're helping you to do that. If you're driving in your car right now, we're keeping you company with some incredible music. And on the way, I have got a group who are rumoured to be releasing their next album in November, and they are iconic Irish.
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Kate Bush. It is Today FM Chill. Before that, one of the best U2 tracks. I still haven't found what I'm looking for. And if you love U2, right, they are releasing their first studio album of new material since 2017, a little later this year. Now, it's not confirmed what the name of it is, and neither is there a month, but it's rumoured to be in November. And after already teasing us with a couple of tracks, and Martin Garrix was on one of them, I'm excited to see what they've got in store for us. Right now, her hubby's back at work. She's been busy bopping around at weddings. Apparently, she is in studio writing, and they've got a new dog called Wendy. It's Taylor Swift. This is Gorgeous on Today FM Chilled.

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1: That is Beyonce, If I Were a Boy. It is Today FM Chilled. If you were celebrating your birthday over the weekend, you're just like Beyonce. She had her 45th birthday on Friday, but I don't know if you did quite what she did. She re-released her B-Day album to celebrate two decades of it, 20 years on. It's got 31 tracks, so it's a no minor feat, and it's just incredible. It's supposed to be absolutely amazing. It was a digital reissue, and anything Beyonce does just tends to be magic. On the way of more great artists for you with Fleetwood Mac and Post Malone.
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Adele, that is Easy on Me. It is Today FM Chilled. And if you were listening to that thinking, Adele, would you ever come out of hiatus? Would you come back from that indefinite break you said you were taking? Well, it looks like it could be being cut short and that she just couldn't stay away from it for too long, because she is back on British soil and she has been spotted in Church Studios in London, which just so happened to be owned by Paul Epworth, who worked with her on Rolling in the Deep and Skyfall. So not to get too excited, but it looks like that break could end sometime soon. A whole new generation getting to enjoy the music of Michael Jackson these days is human nature. And it's Today FM Chilled.

0: What a great song to finish the show on. Michael Jackson and Human Nature on Today FM, chilled. As always, it has just been an absolute joy to be here with you on this Monday night. 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It is Dara Quilty on Today FM Soundtracks. 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
6: A very good night from the newsroom. I'm Daniel Pitcher. A man in his 40s has been arrested following an alleged serious assault at a house in County Meath. Gardaí were called to the scene at Ballyver shortly after 7 a.m. this morning. A man in his 20s sustained serious injuries and was taken to Mullingar Hospital for treatment. He's since been transferred to Beaumont in Dublin. Gardaí say their investigations are ongoing. The Justice Minister says we're out of sync with other EU countries when it comes to citizenship rules. Jim O'Callaghan wants to change the residency period from 5 to 8 years before you can apply to be a citizen, as well as introducing a new test for proficiency in either English or Irish.
7: We don't want to find ourselves in a situation where we're out of sync with other member states of the European Union. And in terms of not having a language test, we are out of sync. And what's proposed is that there would be a relatively simple language test, so you're able to reveal proficiency.
6: The Irish Parking Association says fines should provide an alternative to clamping. Almost 143,000 vehicles were clamped last year. According to the National Transport Authority, an increase of 18% in just 2 years. The association's chairperson is Dave Cullen.
8: We don't like clamping. In Ireland, we're the only company, the country in Europe that still has clamping because the government won't allow us access to the owner's details in order for us to give a parking fine, a parking charge notice. So our hands are tied. I hate it, absolutely hate it.
6: And finally for now, a spoiler alert, the pressure is building again on the Traitors Ireland with another major twist. The remaining players are already reeling from the latest murder and banishment, but the surprises are far from over.
9: Last night, you caught a traitor. They did not take it well. So while you were sleeping, they kidnapped 6 of your fellow players. Now I'm sorry to say that one of them will not see sunrise.
6: And that's your news for now.
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10: Good evening, I'm Eve Conway. Manchester City boss Enzo Maresca admits Erling Haaland won't be able to play every game this season. The striker has started all 3 Premier League matches so far, scoring 3 goals in their perfect start to the campaign. But with the Champions League on the horizon, Maresca says he'll have to manage the workload of players who are at the World Cup over the summer.
11: It's correct to give them some rest. That can be one game out or can be 1 week away. The priority is just to allow the players to be fit, to be good, to be happy. And in the moment that you can see them that they are tired.
10: Fixture details have been confirmed for the semi-finals of the Men's FAI Cup. Bohemians host Waterford on Friday, October 9th at 7:45, and Galway United are at home against Derry City on Saturday, October 10th at 3 p.m. In sailing, the Women's ILCA 6 World Championships is currently taking place in Dunleary. Eve McMahon sits best of the Irish and is 12th overall in a field of 110 sailors from 45 nations. Olympic silver medalist Annalise Murphy finished day 1 in 25th place as she makes her return to competition after 5 years away. Murphy has been speaking about her return.
12: I'm retired, so I'm actually I don't even know if I'm a weekend warrior because I haven't been sailing in 5 years. I got back into the boat about 6 or 7 weeks ago. Had this mad notion that I wanted to try and do the world. And here I am after one day of racing, extremely tired, probably questioning a lot of my life decisions. But it's also, yeah, so cool to be able to race against the best in the world out in Dublin Bay, where I grew up sailing.
10: And in the US Open, Mira Andreeva came back from a set down to defeat Anastasia Potapova 5-7, 6-4, 6-3. But Iga Swiatek suffered a dramatic collapse against King Wang Zheng. Zheng won the first set 7-5 today, fighting back after being 5-love down with a set point against her before taking the second set 6-3. To hear live commentary of the League of Ireland every Friday, download the Go Loud app now.
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6: Conditions remaining mixed for the rest of the night. Some scattered showers and dry spells. It'll be breezy tomorrow with some sunshine and scattered blustery rain. Highest temperatures of 14 to 17 degrees.

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0: Tony Cascarino and Dion Fanning discussed the claims by former referee Mike Dean about the games he played when he was officiating matches.
1: I think tomorrow's going to be a big day because he does Soccer Saturday in England, and I'll be interested to see what the reaction is from Sky. Do they question him, ask him how much of it was true? And Dion made a really valid point. You know, we are on the after dinner circuit as players, and we do tell stories that are sometimes exaggerated. They're not lies, but they're exaggerated stories that just, you know, you just
0: that wouldn't be like you, Tony, would it?
1: Well, no, we tell funny stories, Matt, and they are basically true, but with a little bit of that spice on it.
2: The Last Word with Life Farming.